It is the Jesse Kelly Show on a wonderful, wonderful, wonderful Friday. Remember, you can email us your love, your hate, your death threats, jesse@jessekellyshow.com. Jesse, I emailed you last Thanksgiving and was going through a tough time with a recent miscarriage and generally a rough time. I was thankful for the hope of maybe having children one day. My wonderful wife delivered a healthy little boy this week. There is hope in the future. P.S. What you said last year meant a lot. Replayed it several times. How about that? Praise Jesus. Got a new baby boy out there. Jesse, I was recently driving across Tennessee on a family trip and saw that the Trump MAGA Superstore on I-40 outside Knoxville had a gigantic store closing sign offering 50% off everything. I immediately recall Jesse's anecdote about the old lion losing his pride to the nude lion, and I felt sad for Trump. Despite false rumors of retirement and surges after Charlie Kirk and the Iran attack, the store owner says the MAGA gear business simply dried up. Is this symptomatic of Trump's fading popularity and looming retirement, or of something more dire for the MAGA brand? I think it's kind of both at the same time, but, well, let me explain again. This will be similar to what we talked about before, but when I was a kid, if you're of a certain age, you will remember this, but when I was a kid, Michael Jordan, he was a basketball player, NBA player, greatest of all time, Michael Jordan was everywhere you looked. I cannot explain it properly to my sons in a

0: 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We'll be back.
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0: Rest in peace, all of you. All right. Couple more things on the changes that we're seeing and what's that actually about? Before we get to that, remember that on that day, Steve Siller, fireman, strapped on his gear. He was not on duty. Grabbed his gear, strapped on his gear, and ran through the tunnel towards the towers, towards the danger, to help others and save others. And Mr. Siller lost his life that day. His brother started an organization called Tunnel to Towers because of what Steve did that day. And he has dedicated 25 years to helping widows and orphans left behind. 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Tunnel to Towers has been doing it the right way. If you have it in your heart to support their mission, it's a good day to do it. $11 a month is all they ask for. T2T.org. We'll be back.
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0: Jesse Kelly Show on a wonderful Friday, and Ask Dr. Jesse Friday. And so let me wrap this up here. First of all, I do want to play a little bit of Trump's 9/11 speech from today. Trump always does this stuff. It's one of the things I really appreciate about Trump. He does patriotic events, patriotic things, honoring the military, honoring. He does it really, really well. It's one of his specialties. You know, Trump can drive you crazy a million different ways, put something dumb on social media, but on a big moment, 9/11 anniversary, you get really good stuff from him.
1: No one can ever prepare for a day like 9/11, but we can always choose to be the kind of nation the world saw in those days after. We can build families like the Stackpoles. We can raise our children to know that their country is good, that their fathers are brave, and that our flag is a symbol of justice and freedom. And we can be a nation whose heroes are not fanatics for an abstract cause. They don't even know really what they're doing. But the kind who race into buildings and give their lives on a Tuesday morning for strangers they've never met, people they didn't know, gave their lives. And we can fill the lives of our children with light and love that will sustain them against any trial and transcend any

0: true testaments to not only human craftsmanship and ingenuity, but also to the plasticity of the human brain.
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0: Vance stood shoulder to shoulder with Presidents Clinton, Bush, Obama, and Biden.
2: 9/11 Families United says the kingdom was behind the attacks. The Saudi government has denied any role, but 15 of the 19 hijackers were Saudi citizens. In Washington, the National Law Enforcement Officers Memorial Fund's 9/11 program was held.
3: Leaders of several agencies reading the names of 667 law enforcement officers who died in connection to the attacks.
2: That's Fox's Kristen Goodwin. 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
4: Fertilizer pricing challenges are impacting their operations. I'm Erin Anderson with Ag Headline News on Brownfield. Central Iowa farmer Mark Munch says the cost of fertilizer is causing many producers to reach a breaking point.
5: It's cost my family hundreds of thousands in extra expenses some years, and in the last 20 years, it's cost us multiple millions.
4: We'll find out more right after this on Brownfield.
6: 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At Brownfield Ag News, we believe those voices deserve to be heard. 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Their ideas and experiences help tell the story of modern agriculture. 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
7: 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This project is funded 100%, $72,676 from the SPF PFS grant, 5879-SP083-671-03 through SAMHSA, contracted through DHHS-NE.
4: An ag economist with Advanced Trading says the war in Ukraine could provide some support for the corn market despite a record harvest in South America. Brian Basting tells Brownfield.
8: The corn harvest in Brazil is ramping up. That's the second crop corn harvest, record corn harvest in Brazil. Record domestic use, though, too, so that could curtail exports a little bit. Argentina, though, has a record crop that they're finishing up harvesting. They will aggressively, from all indications, export.
4: Basting says the war in Ukraine also continues to boost wheat prices, which is likely to influence the number of wheat acres U.S. farmers plant this fall. The USDA has lowered their 2026 red meat production expectations while leaving poultry almost unchanged. Beef is now projected at 24.9 billion pounds, 90 million less than August. Egg production is now expected to be 9.14 billion dozen, rising 31 million on a larger laying flock. I'm Erin Anderson for Brownfield.
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10: Chance of thunderstorms tonight, otherwise mainly clear skies. Lows dip down to about 60, northwesterly winds 8 to 15 miles per hour. Sunshine mixed with clouds at times. Tomorrow, daytime highs approaching 75. I'm meteorologist Jennifer Wojcicki for News Talk WJAG AM 780 and 105.9 FM. Right now, it's 82 degrees.
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7: News. I'm Deborah Valentine. Ceremonies today at the Pentagon in Arlington, Virginia, honoring lives lost in the September 11th terror attacks 25 years ago. President Trump.
8: When future generations come here in 25, 100 or 250 years from now, they will stand in a nation that is free and unyielding in the face of evil.
7: Similar ceremonies taking place at Ground Zero in New York City and the Flight 93 Memorial in Shanksville, Pennsylvania. The Justice Department securing its first deportation order for an alien terrorist in Texas. U.S. Attorney General Todd Blanche weighs in on Fox's America Report.
9: We can't always prove terrorism in court. 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And so this was just another tool in our arsenal that had never been used before and that we're going to start using.
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10: Chance of thunderstorms tonight. Otherwise, mainly clear skies. Lows dip down to about 60. Northwesterly winds, 8 to 15 miles per hour. Sunshine mixed with clouds at times. Tomorrow, daytime highs approaching 75. I'm meteorologist Jennifer Wojcicki for News Talk WJAG AM 780 and 105.9 FM. Currently, it's 81 degrees.
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5: Ceremonies. I'm Deborah Valentine, Fox News. 25 years following the 9/11 terror attacks, ceremonies marking the 25th anniversary taking place at three crash sites, New York, the Pentagon, and Pennsylvania. Fox's Tanya J. Powers has details from Ground Zero.
6: For the first time, the 9/11 remembrance ceremony in New York City featured not the usual six moments of silence, but seven. It represents the thousands who have died of 9/11 related illnesses since the attacks and was held after the reading of the names of the more than 2,900 men, women, and children lost at the World Trade Center in 2001 and in 1993. The moment was followed by taps and will become a permanent part of the ceremony from now on. At Ground Zero in Lower Manhattan, Tanya J. Powers, Fox News.
5: At the ceremony in Lower Manhattan, there was also heavy criticism aimed at Saudi Arabia for the attacks. Terry Strada, president of 9/11 Families United, and the widow of victim Tom Strada paused during the name reading to demand justice from the kingdom.
7: My husband, Tom Strada, you are missed more with each year that passes. But how can it be 25 years and still we have no justice for the role that Saudi Arabia played in your murder?
5: The Saudi government has denied any role in the attacks, but 15 of the 19 hijackers were Saudi citizens. President Trump and other members of his administration marking the day at the Pentagon in Arlington, Virginia.
8: 2,977 beautiful souls were ripped from our world, and many more died in the weeks and years after.
5: The attack on the Pentagon killed 125 people in the building, as well as 64 people aboard the hijacked plane. 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
5: Let's roll. A ceremony also held in Shanksville, Pennsylvania, Friday, honoring the passengers who fought back on the hijacked Flight 93 that crashed into a field.
14: And a beautiful ceremony here today to honor those 40 heroes of Flight 93. Their families, many of them who have not made the trek out here to rural Pennsylvania back to that field in many years because it's just so painful, are here today as they honored them with a moment of silence and some other events here on the grounds in Shanksville, Pennsylvania. Really in the middle of God's country, the rolling hills where people have to come out here as a destination to visit this memorial for the reflaying, as well as remarks from Governor Shapiro, who said these were more than just ordinary people. They came together, they fought, and really, they won the battle on that plane that day.
5: Fox's Alexis McAdams reporting. In addition to President Trump, several military leaders also spoke out during Friday's ceremony at the Pentagon. Chairman of the Joint Chiefs of Staff, General Dan Kane, reflected on the stories of bravery on 9/11.
16: Today is not just a story of loss. It is also a story of great American courage, selfless service, and those who've made the choice to carry those memories forward.
5: Fox's Jennifer Griffin.
17: Today, as the sun rose, a giant American flag was unfurled at the point of impact from those 25 years ago. A nod to the firefighters who responded to the Pentagon attack, unfurling the flag over the smoldering rubble a day after the attacks. Those three firemen were present at the Pentagon ceremony today. Traveling at 530 miles per hour, American Airlines Flight 77 tore through the Pentagon's E-ring, igniting a fireball that ripped through three of the Pentagon's five rings. 184 people were killed, 125 in the Pentagon.
5: Another ceremony taking place in Shanksville, Pennsylvania, at the site of the crash of Flight 93. I'm Deborah Valentine. This is Fox News.
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22: Chance of thunderstorms tonight. Otherwise, mainly clear skies. Lows dip down to about 60. Northwesterly winds.
23: I'm weatherology meteorologist Regina Cole, as we are tracking a line of storms rolling through the region. And this line of storms has pulsed up above severe limits. It's stretching near Howells down toward west of Columbus and moving to the southeast. 60-mile per wind gusts going to be our main threat along this line of storms. We do have a severe thunderstorm warning for Colfax and southeast Platte counties that will run until 11:30 p.m. tonight. So we are looking at this storm really just rolling into the Columbus area right now. Richland, you're going to see this here very soon. Schuyler, you're likely to see this coming in probably within the next 5 or so minutes. So this area storm slowly pushing to the southeast. We are looking at 60-mile per wind gusts, our main threat. But north of Columbus, we're starting to see a little bit of a hail core. Maybe could see some small hail as well, but the main threat certainly going to be those strong winds as this line of storms rolls to the southeast. This severe weather update is brought to you by courtesy Ford of Norfolk. From the Weatherology Weather Center, I'm meteorologist Regina Cole.

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3: Here's what's happening in Northeast Nebraska. You have an opportunity to meet the candidates for Norfolk Public's Board of Education, the Board of Governors at Northeast Community College, and the Lower Elkhorn NRD. The night is scheduled for September the 22nd. That's a Tuesday night at the Elkhorn Valley Museum. It all begins at 7 p.m. Each of the candidates will be allowed to speak, and then you will have an opportunity to ask them questions. Again, at the Elkhorn Valley Museum, September 22nd. 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
7: There is something to be said about a responsibility that those of us who lived through 9/11, that we all have to carry forward the never forget torch in a proactive, affirmative way. I think especially 25 years on, where we now have a political culture, where you have a rising generation and something of a movement, where one of the sentiments being said out loud is that we deserved 9/11, that the victims basically had it coming. I think the only way that takes root broadly in this country is if we fail on the never forget front. And never forgetting involves talking about it, sometimes in explicit, difficult, excruciating ways, because the day was excruciating and horrifying and infuriating.
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8: Chance of thunderstorms tonight. Otherwise, mainly clear skies. Lows dip down to about 60. Northwesterly winds, 8 to 15 miles per hour. Sunshine mixed with clouds at times. Tomorrow, daytime highs approaching 75. I'm meteorologist Jennifer Wojcicki for News Talk WJAG AM 780 and 105.9 FM. 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

0: Here's what's happening in Northeast Nebraska. Fall is church bazaar time, and St. Cyril and Methodius Catholic Church and St. John Newman School in Clarkson will be holding their annual Fall Fest fundraiser, and it'll be held on Sunday, September the 27th, 2026. 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
3: The nation remembers. I'm Roxanne Evans, Fox News. The 25th anniversary of the 9/11 terror attacks observed Friday in New York City. Fox's Tanya J. Powers reports from Lower Manhattan.
4: The names of almost 3,000 people whose lives were lost on September 11, 2001 have been read at Ground Zero, along with 7 moments of silence. Family members, survivors, first responders, and others gathered on the plaza at the 9/11 memorial for the somber ceremony that included music from the Brooklyn Youth Chorus, cellist Yo-Yo Ma, and singer Jennifer Nettles. Security was tight as the event was attended by many dignitaries, including 4 former presidents, Vice President J.D. Vance, and other current and former elected officials. At Ground Zero in Lower Manhattan, Tanya J. Powers, Fox News.
3: President Trump marked the 25th anniversary of the 9/11 attacks as we're at war with Iran, Fox's Jared Halperin from the White House.
5: 25 years after the September 11th terror attacks, President Trump says the nation will never forget.
6: That's why we fight today. We don't have a choice. There can only be victory. We fight hard. We fight to win.
5: Speaking at a memorial service at the Pentagon, the president saluted the victims killed and service members he says are working right now to ensure the world's number one sponsor of terror, Iran, will never have a nuclear weapon. Vice President J.D. Vance attended the service at the World Trade Center site in Lower Manhattan. At the White House, Jared Halpern, Fox News.
3: A family in Kissimmee, Florida has built their own 9/11 memorial in their front yard. Kathy Reedy and her family placed 2,977 American flags in her yard to honor each of the lives lost on that day in 2001. Reedy said it was a family effort made from the heart. One of those flags is for Reedy's cousin, Michael Horn, who died in the collapse of the Trade Center. 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
2: 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Just click listen, then swipe right and hear the latest news updates on your time. 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
3: In Shanksville, Pennsylvania, the heroes of Flight 93 are remembered. Fox's Alexis McAdams.
9: For a lot of these families, they haven't been back out here to this field in Shanksville, Pennsylvania for a while because each time they come back, it's a reminder of what they lost that day. But they know it's so important to reflect on those 40 heroic people who did everything they could to fight back against the terrorists on Flight 93 and lost their lives in that field during the crash. We checked in with some of the family members who say it never gets easier.
10: They were businessmen and grandparents. And you know, people in retail and pilots and students. But in a moment's notice, they had to stand up. They had to become those Minutemen to fight evil that was put in front of them.
3: And Homeland Security Secretary Mark Way Mullen spoke about 9/11.
11: When I was fortunate enough to run our own companies, I would say if we take care of the pennies, the dollars will take care of themselves. If we take care of the small criminals, they'll never become large criminals. And those large criminals will never turn into terrorists.
3: Well, the Department of Homeland Security was founded in 2002 in response to the September 11th terrorist attacks.
12: Inside the plaza, you'll find multiple artifacts from 9/11, including steel pieces from the World Trade Center, North Tower stones from the facade of the Pentagon. There's a Trident column stands at the head of the plaza as a symbol of America. Across the way, it's juxtaposed by a heavily deformed beam at the opposite end of the plaza that symbolizes destruction of that day.
11: We talk about a zero failed mission. It's because no matter how big or how small that lead might be, or that phone call that needs to be returned, we're going to do it because we don't know what that will go to next. We can't afford to miss one opportunity to prevent it from happening again.
12: The Homeland Security Act of 2002 created the department, which we now know as Homeland Security.
3: That's Fox's David Spunt. I'm Roxanne Evans. This is Fox News.
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13: Chance of thunderstorms tonight. Otherwise, mainly clear skies. Lows dip down to about 60. Northwesterly winds, 8 to 15 miles per hour. Sunshine mixed with clouds at times. Tomorrow, daytime highs approaching 75. I'm meteorologist Jennifer Wojcicki for News Talk WJAG AM 780 and 105.9 FM. 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
2: And I wanted to talk to you anyway about the UFO reports, what you think of them.
3: The best thing about it is it's really exciting. We got complete vindication because basically what happened was is the government admitted that we don't know what these spots, these objects, these bright lights are, but basically you can help the government because the thing we're finding out is government's not that bright and they need our help. So that's where Coast to Coast AM comes in and George Norrie comes in. Because you're going to have people on here that will give the government investigators an idea where to look, how to look, and what to look for. So it really does a lot of validation of the history of this show. And this is a huge step forward to getting to the truth. Because for the first time, we have the U.S. government admitting that there's something to this. Really admitting there's something to this. And that's a big step for all of us.
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1: 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If you're out of debt, you don't have any payments, you know what you got? Money. 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
5: Here's Lisa with Animal Shelter of Northeast Nebraska, and we are looking for a forever home, Lisa, for Dutch. Tell me about Dutch.
6: Yeah, so Dutch is a 2-year-old pointer mix. 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He prefers the female dogs over male dogs as friends, but he also doesn't care for cats, so he needs a cat-free home. He's about 2 years old, and he's been waiting for his home since June. So we're looking to get him out there and find him a forever home.
5: 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We need to find a forever home for Dutch. I like this. Dutch loves the ladies. I like that. 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So adopt out Dutch, or maybe you can find another friend at Animal Shelter of Northeast Nebraska. 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
7: Five years later, I'm Deborah Valentine, Fox News. 9/11 ceremonies marking the 25th anniversary of the terror attacks at Ground Zero in New York.
8: For the first time, the 9/11 remembrance ceremony in New York City featured not the usual 6 moments of silence, but 7. It represents the thousands who have died of 9/11 related illnesses since the attacks and was held after the reading of the names of the more than 2,900 men, women, and children lost at the World Trade Center in 2001 and in 1993. The moment was followed by taps and will become a permanent part of the ceremony from now on. At Ground Zero in Lower Manhattan, Tanya J. Powers, Fox News.
7: At Ground Zero, Terry Strata, president of 9/11 Families United, and the widow of victim Tom Strata blames Saudi Arabia for the terror attack.
9: My husband, Tom Strata, you are missed more with each year that passes. But how can it be 25 years and still we have no justice for the role that Saudi Arabia played in your murder?
7: The Saudi government has denied any role in the attacks. President Trump is speaking during 9/11 ceremonies at the Pentagon in Arlington, Virginia.
10: 25 years since the September 11th attacks, President Trump says the U.S. doesn't have a choice but to still fight.
11: The world's number one sponsor of terror, the Islamic Republic of Iran, will never, ever have a nuclear weapon.
10: Speaking at the Pentagon, the president paid tribute to the lives lost there and in New York City and Shanksville, Pennsylvania. President Trump says while the country must not forget the immense evil in the world, we must also remember how America responded. At the White House, Jared Halpern, Fox News.
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7: In Shanksville, Pennsylvania, 9/11 ceremonies at the site of the crash of Flight 93, whose passengers attempted to disarm hijackers.
14: Before they became known as the heroes of Flight 93, they were 40 people with a family, hopes, dreams, and so many of them were having people at home that thought they were going to return after they landed on that plane. They range from 20 years old to 79. We want to just highlight some of the families as well and some of the victims. Dora Bodley, she was the youngest, a college student with her whole life ahead of her. Lauren Grandicolis was only 38. She was pregnant with her first child. Leroy Homer is a dad. He was, you know, an Air Force veteran, and he was the co-pilot with Flight 93 that day. And Edward Felt was a 41-year-old husband and father who called 911 on the plane. And others called home from the plane, learning America was under attack. Some said their goodbyes, and then they fought back. Flight 93 was only in the air for less than an hour. It left New Jersey that morning, heading to California before a crash in the field. It never reached its intended target in Washington, D.C. They believe the terrorists wanted to crash it there in the nation's capital.
7: Fox's Alexis McAdams. Saudi Arabia claims they've shut down a major oil pipeline after an attack from Iranian-backed Houthi rebels. Fox's Trey Yinks has more from the USS George Washington aircraft carrier in the Arabian Sea.
16: Last weekend, the aircraft carrier came under Iranian missile attack. The first of three attacks on U.S. warships in the last week alone. In response to the escalation, the United States ramped up strikes on Iranian oil tankers, prompting the IRGC to launch missiles at U.S. forces in Jordan. The U.S. naval blockade of Iranian ports remains in effect, and sent out Commander Admiral Brad Cooper told Fox News the blockade is ironclad, adding that the United States is dominating the Strait of Hormuz. We are headed to the front line in the war with Iran in the battle for the Strait.
7: Iran-backed Houthis are reportedly approaching the border of Yemen, raising concerns over Iranian influence. I'm Deborah Valentine. This is Fox News.
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18: Clear skies overnight with lows around 60. Winds out of the north, 8 to 15 miles per hour. Mainly clear skies Saturday, daytime highs approaching 74. Partly cloudy Saturday night, 56. I'm meteorologist Jennifer Wojcicki for News Talk WJAG AM 780 and 105.9 FM. Right now, 69.

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1: And I wanted to talk to you anyway about the UFO reports, what you think of them.
2: The best thing about it is it's really exciting. We got complete vindication because basically what happened was is the government admitted that we don't know what these spots, these objects, these bright lights are, but basically you can help the government because the thing we're finding out is the government's not that bright and they need our help. So that's where Coast to Coast AM comes in and George Norrie comes in. Because you're going to have people on here that will give the government investigators an idea where to look, how to look, and what to look for. So it really does a lot of validation of the history of this show, and this is a huge step forward to getting to the truth, because for the first time we have the U.S. government admitting that there's something to this, really admitting there's something to this, and that's a big step for all of us.
3: 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It might surprise you to learn how much passengers win or lose in the onboard casino may determine whether or not the cruise is profitable. I'm Rudy Maxa with today's Travel Minute from Rudy Maxa's World. 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They want to put heads in beds because they have a secret. They often make their money on the ancillary stuff. Don Hanrahan, CEO of Celebrity Cruises, says 30% of the company's revenue comes from onboard spending, which is why cruise lines are increasing the size of their casinos, building big onboard shopping malls, and adding fancy restaurants where passengers pay a surcharge of as much as $30 a head to dine. 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
1: It's time to congratulate you for your efforts to get a UFO UAP disclosure. 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
5: That's what you have to do if you're an activist. And so in 30 years, the show has moved the needle. It would have maybe taken

0: It's time for A Minute with Mitch as we take a moment to discuss football with a play-by-play voice of the Kansas City Chiefs. It's presented by Hy-Vee, the proud official grocery sponsor of the Kansas City Chiefs.
1: It's one of the most amazing things I've seen in my 33 years in the NFL. When Patrick Mahomes went down on December 14 last year with a serious knee injury, I was doing the math in my head, even as I was doing the play-by-play, thinking November or December of this year that Patrick could return. Nope, he's going to be out there on September 14 when the Chiefs open the season against the Broncos. I'm not sure I've seen an athlete at any level work this hard to get back after a major surgery. Mahomes worked 7 days a week, 7 hours a day for nearly 7 months to be back on time and on point. We see the Super Bowl titles, the NFL MVP years, the 17 playoff wins, the yards and touchdowns. But what makes Patrick Mahomes so great and so unique is what we didn't see these past 7 months on this Minute with Mitch.
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5: Nation remembers. I'm Roxanne Evans, Fox News. The 25th anniversary of the 9/11 terror attacks was observed Friday in New York City. Fox's Tanya J. Powers reports from Lower Manhattan.
6: The names of almost 3,000 people whose lives were lost on September 11th, 2001 have been read at Ground Zero, along with 7 moments of silence. Family members, survivors, first responders, and others gathered on the plaza at the 9/11 memorial for the somber ceremony that included music from the Brooklyn Youth Chorus, cellist Yo-Yo Ma, and singer Jennifer Nettles. Security was tight as the event was attended by many dignitaries, including 4 former presidents, Vice President J.D. Vance, and other current and former elected officials. At Ground Zero in Lower Manhattan, Tanya J. Powers, Fox News.
5: And President Trump marked the 25th anniversary of the 9/11 attacks as we're at war with Iran. Fox's Jared Halperin from the White House.
7: 25 years after the September 11th terror attacks, President Trump says the nation will never forget.
8: That's why we fight today. We don't have a choice. There can only be victory. We fight hard. We fight to win.
7: Speaking at a memorial service at the Pentagon, the president saluted the victims killed and service members he says are working right now to ensure the world's number one sponsor of terror, Iran, will never have a nuclear weapon. Vice President J.D. Vance attended the service at the World Trade Center site in Lower Manhattan. At the White House, Jared Halpern, Fox News.
5: A family in Kissimmee, Florida has built their own 9/11 memorial in their front yard. Kathy Reedy and her family placed 2,977 American flags to honor each of the lives lost on that day. Reedy said it was a family effort made from the heart. One of the flags for Reedy's cousin Michael Horn, who died in the collapse. 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
5: In Shanksville, Pennsylvania, the heroes of Flight 93 are remembered. Fox's Alexis McAdams is there.
13: For a lot of these families, they haven't been back out here to this field in Shanksville, Pennsylvania for a while because each time they come back, it's a reminder of what they lost that day. But they know it's so important to reflect on those 40 heroic people who did everything they could to fight back against the terrorists on Flight 93 and lost their lives in that field during the crash. We checked in with some of the family members who say it never gets easier.
14: They were businessmen and grandparents and people in retail and pilots. And students, but in a moment's notice, they had to stand up. They had to become those Minutemen, to fight evil that was put in front of them.
5: Homeland Security Secretary Mark Wayne Mullen spoke about 9/11.
15: When I was fortunate enough to run our own companies, I would say if we take care of the pennies, the dollars will take care of themselves. If we take care of the small criminals, they'll never become large criminals. And those large criminals will never turn into terrorists.
5: The Department of Homeland Security was founded in 2002 in response to the September 11th terrorist attacks.
16: Inside the plaza, you'll find multiple artifacts from 9/11, including steel pieces from the World Trade Center, North Tower stones from the facade of the Pentagon. There's a Trident column stands at the head of the plaza as a symbol of America. Across the way, it's juxtaposed by a heavily deformed beam at the opposite end of the plaza that symbolizes destruction of that day.
15: We talk about a zero failed mission. It's because no matter how big or how small that lead might be, or that phone call that needs to be returned, we're going to do it because we don't know what that will go to next. We can't afford to miss one opportunity to prevent it from happening again.
16: The Homeland Security Act of 2002 created the department, which we now know as Homeland Security.
5: Fox's David Spont. I'm Roxanne Evans. This is Fox News.
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22: Partly cloudy skies overnight with lows around 60. Winds out of the north, 8 to 15 miles per hour. Sunshine mixed with clouds at times. Saturday, highs level off around 74. Mainly clear skies. Saturday night, lows around 56. I'm meteorologist Jennifer Wojcicki from News Talk WJAG AM 780 and 105.9 FM. Right now, it's 68 degrees.

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1: 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If you're out of debt, you don't have any payments, you know what you got? 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
4: Here's Lisa with Animal Shelter of Northeast Nebraska, and we are looking for a forever home, Lisa, for Dutch. Tell me about Dutch.
5: Yeah, so Dutch is a 2-year-old pointer mix. He is just the sweetest, most cuddly dog. He can be active, so he's looking for a great active home. He prefers the female dogs over male dogs as friends, but he also doesn't care for cats, so he needs a cat-free home. He's about 2 years old, and he's been waiting for his home since June. So we're looking to get him out there and find him a forever home.
4: Wow, man, he's been hanging around down there way too long. We need to find a forever home for Dutch. I like this. Dutch loves the ladies. I like that. He sounds like a pretty normal dog to me, but let's find him a home with kiddos and no cats, all right? So adopt out Dutch, or maybe you can find another friend at Animal Shelter of Northeast Nebraska. Look him up online. Where do we find you, Lisa?
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6: A quarter century later, I'm Deborah Valentine, Fox News. Friday marking the 25th anniversary of the 9/11 terror attacks. Fox's Mark Meredith reports from Washington.
7: In New York, Vice President Vance, former presidents, and families of those killed gathered at Ground Zero to pay tribute. We also heard from a 9/11 widow who lost her husband and urged America's leaders to hold those responsible accountable. In Washington, another solemn ceremony as President Trump, War Secretary Pete Hegseth, and former National Security Advisor Condoleezza Rice all honored those killed and at the Pentagon, as well as the war on terror.
8: We salute our first responders and law enforcement, and we love them.
7: In Pennsylvania, there was another moving ceremony near Flight 93, a crash. Remember, the passengers had overtaken the hijackers. 25 years later, many families are still grieving, and thousands of first responders still battling cancer, all linked to their work.
6: A new exhibition will open today at the 9/11 Memorial and Museum in Manhattan, exploring the legacy and service of 9/11 heroes designed for the next generation. President Trump is promising to make good on a $5,000 dividend payment if Republicans prevail in the midterms. Fox's Jared Halpern has more from the White House.
9: In a Friday afternoon social media post, President Trump says when he says something, he means it, adding the $5,000 dividend will happen because people deserve it. At this week's Republican midterm convention, the president announced a $5,000 dividend payment to every American adult if Republicans hold on to the House and Senate in November. Top Senate Democrat Chuck Schumer calls the plan a bribe to voters, and some Republicans have questioned the price tag, likely to top $1 trillion. President Trump says the dividends could be funded by tariffs and economic growth. At the White House, Jared Halpern, Fox News.
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10: 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Just click listen, then swipe right and hear the latest news updates on your time. 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
6: Saudi Arabia is saying they've shut down a major oil pipeline after an attack from Iranian-backed Houthi rebels. Fox's Trey Angst on the USS George Washington aircraft carrier in the Arabian Sea.
14: A U.S. Navy Osprey soars through the skies over the Gulf of Oman, headed toward the CENTCOM area of operation.
15: Last weekend, the aircraft carrier came under Iranian missile attack. The first of three attacks on U.S. warships in the last week alone. In response to the escalation, the United States ramped up strikes on Iranian oil tankers, brought to the IRGC to launch missiles at U.S. forces in Jordan.
14: Almost immediately, jets are scrambled after a threat from Iran is identified. While these sailors remain on alert, watching for threats from Iran to the north and east, they must also look west. Iran-backed Houthi forces are advancing on government-controlled territory in Yemen.
6: Secretary of State Marco Rubio says the U.S. military will continue targeting Iranian oil tanks in retaliation for attacks on American warships in a bid to squeeze Tehran economically. Religious organizations and law enforcement agencies bolstering security ahead of the Jewish High Holy Days, which have begun. Fox's Kristen Goodwin has details.
16: Rosh Hashanah begins at sunset Friday and ends at nightfall on Sunday, meaning head of the year. In Hebrew, it celebrates the Jewish New Year and is the start of a 10-day period of repentance and reflection that culminates with Yom Kippur on September 21st, the holiest day of the Jewish calendar. Jewish organizations, including the Anti-Defamation League, have issued security advisories and partnered with law enforcement to boost safety efforts ahead of the holiday, citing a rise in anti-Semitic incidents. The ADL's Center on Extremism says it's documented 23 terrorist plots or attacks targeting the Jewish community since 2020, with 16 of those incidents occurring in the past 25 months. Kristen Goodwin, Fox News.
6: I'm Deborah Valentine. This is Fox News.
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17: Partly cloudy skies overnight with lows around 60. Winds out of the north, 8 to 15 miles per hour. Sunshine mixed with clouds at times. Saturday, highs level off around 74. Mainly clear skies. Saturday night, lows around 56. I'm meteorologist Jennifer Wojcicki from News Talk WJAG AM 780 and 105.9 FM. 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

0: It's time for A Minute with Mitch as we take a moment to discuss football with a play-by-play voice of the Kansas City Chiefs. It's presented by Hy-Vee, the proud official grocery sponsor of the Kansas City Chiefs.
1: It's one of the most amazing things I've seen in my 33 years in the NFL. When Patrick Mahomes went down on December 14 last year with a serious knee injury, I was doing the math in my head, even as I was doing the play-by-play, thinking November, December of this year that Patrick could return. Nope, he's going to be out there on September 14 when the Chiefs open the season against the Broncos. I'm not sure I've seen an athlete at any level work this hard to get back after a major surgery. Mahomes worked 7 days a week, 7 hours a day for nearly 7 months to be back on time and on point. We see the Super Bowl titles, the NFL MVP years, the 17 playoff wins, the yards and touchdowns. But what makes Patrick Mahomes so great and so unique is what we didn't see these past 7 months on this Minute with Mitch.
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4: The nation remembers. I'm Roxanne Evans, Fox News. The 25th anniversary of the 9/11 terror attacks was observed Friday in New York City. Fox's Tanya J. Powers in Manhattan.
5: The names of almost 3,000 people whose lives were lost on September 11th, 2001 have been read at Ground Zero, along with 7 moments of silence. Family members, survivors, first responders, and others gathered on the plaza at the 9/11 memorial for the somber ceremony that included music from the Brooklyn Youth Chorus, cellist Yo-Yo Ma, and singer Jennifer Nettles. Security was tight as the event was attended by many dignitaries, including 4 former presidents, Vice President J.D. Vance, and other current and former elected officials. At Ground Zero in Lower Manhattan, Tanya J. Powers, Fox News.
4: And President Trump marked the 25th anniversary of the 9/11 attacks as we're at war with Iran. Fox's Jared Halperin has more from the White House.
6: 25 years after the September 11th terror attacks, President Trump says the nation will never forget.
7: That's why we fight today. We don't have a choice. There can only be victory. We fight hard. We fight to win.
6: Speaking at a memorial service at the Pentagon, the president saluted the victims killed and service members he says are working right now to ensure the world's number one sponsor of terror, Iran, will never have a nuclear weapon. Vice President J.D. Vance attended the service at the World Trade Center site in Lower Manhattan. At the White House, Jared Halpern, Fox News.
4: And a family in Kissimmee, Florida has built their own 9/11 memorial in their front yard. Kathy Reedy and her family placed 2,977 American flags to honor each of the lives lost that day in 2001. Reedy said it was an effort from the heart. One of those flags is for Reedy's cousin, Michael Horn, who died in the collapse of the North Tower of the World Trade Center. 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
4: In Shanksville, Pennsylvania, the heroes of Flight 93 are remembered. Fox's Alexis McAdams.
10: For a lot of these families, they haven't been back out here to this field in Shanksville, Pennsylvania for a while because each time they come back, it's a reminder of what they lost that day. But they know it's so important to reflect on those 40 heroic people who did everything they could to fight back against the terrorists on Flight 93 and lost their lives in that field during the crash. We checked in with some of the family members who say it never gets easier.
11: They were businessmen and grandparents and people in retail and pilots and students. But in a moment's notice, they had to stand up. They had to become those Minutemen, to fight evil that was put in front of them.
4: Homeland Security Secretary Mark Wayne Mullen spoke about 9/11.
12: When I was fortunate enough to run our own companies, I would say if we take care of the pennies, the dollars will take care of themselves. If we take care of the small criminals, they'll never become large criminals. And those large criminals will never turn into terrorists.
4: The Department of Homeland Security was founded in 2002 in response to the September 11th terrorist attacks.
13: Inside the plaza, you'll find multiple artifacts from 9/11, including steel pieces from the World Trade Center, North Tower stones from the facade of the Pentagon. There's a Trident column stands at the head of the plaza as a symbol of America. Across the way, it's juxtaposed by a heavily deformed beam at the opposite end of the plaza that symbolizes destruction of that day.
12: We talk about a zero failed mission. It's because no matter how big or how small that lead might be, or that phone call that needs to be returned, we're going to do it because we don't know what that will go to next. We can't afford to miss one opportunity to prevent it from happening again.
13: The Homeland Security Act of 2002 created the department, which we now know as Homeland Security.
4: Fox's David Spunt. I'm Roxanne Evans. This is Fox News.
14: 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Hit the softball field with Norfolk coach Sydney Watson, the volleyball court with Michaela Beller of Norfolk Catholic, and talk cross country with Battle Creek's Jonah Hang. It's sports talk this Saturday from 9 to 10 a.m. and on My Country 106 Kicks.
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15: Lows dip down to about 60 overnight under mainly clear skies. Winds out of the north, 8 to 15 miles per hour. High temperatures reach up to 74 Saturday. Sunshine mixed with clouds at times. Mainly clear Saturday night, 56. I'm meteorologist Jennifer Wojcicki for News Talk WJAG AM 780 and 105.9 FM. 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
1: A growing interest in single-cam bows. I'm Brent Barnett with Outdoor Adventures on Brownfield. Ryan Schutz with Bear Archery says there's been a surge in hunter interest for single-cam compound bows due to their simplicity.
2: I think there's a lot to do with the simplicity of it. So I think, as you know, we've partnered with the Hunting Public, and like when we, I was with them when we were developing that bow, and they wanted... I mean, they were adamant on wanting a single cam, and the reason for that is they wanted something kind of set it and forget it. So they could set it up, get it, you know, tuned in, dialed in perfectly, and then, you know, only need to check it periodically, but something that was extremely smooth to draw. And I think that's getting a little bit more popular with people hunt so many different ways now. So it used to be kind of you hunted on the ground or you hunted in a tree stand. Well, now you don't just hunt in a tree. You hunt in a tree stand. You hunt in a tree saddle. You've got different elevated blinds that may or may not have some space restrictions that people are thinking about when they purchase their bows. And then on the ground is just the same way. Nobody's just, some people are just outright on the ground, but lots of times they're in different blinds and stuff like that. So I think that lends to this a little bit too. And it also feels like you're getting a lot of trends on people just wanting to be able to, you know, spot and stock and be able to have a bow that's super smooth to draw if you're on your knees or one knee down, one foot up. You know, there's a bunch of different methods on that. And when I say single cams are a lot smoother, a little easier to do that at times. There for a while, the big trend was, I mentioned it before, was all speed, right? And 90% let off, which has, you know, tended to have more of a violent valley as you pulled over and stuff like that. You don't really get that jerk with a single cam and stuff like that. I also think I'd be lying to say, you know, the world right now we live in tends to like nostalgia, right? So the archery industry isn't at all different. The amount of bottomlands you see now, there's more bottomlands on the market now than there was when they launched it originally. So it's not too surprising that people are wanting that different technology. Currently, we still offer two different single cam models. There are many different like models and packages you can do to each one of them, but we offer the Species XT, and then we also have, we call it the Adapt 2, which is our second version of it with the single cam on it. And what we did on that one is it's 31 inches axle to axle. Again, I kind of talked about how Hunting Public wanted something that's very, very versatile.
1: Visit beararchery.com to learn more. I'm Brent Barnett with Brownfield.
3: Fox News, I'm Deborah Valentine. Ceremonies Friday at the Pentagon in Arlington, Virginia, honoring lives lost in the September 11th terror attacks 25 years ago. President Trump.
4: When future generations come here in 25, 100, or 250 years from now, they will stand in a nation that is free and unyielding in the face of evil.
3: Similar ceremonies taking place at Ground Zero and in Shanksville, Pennsylvania. Today's planned NASA and SpaceX crewed mission launch to the International Space Station is delayed. Fox's Jeff Manasso.
5: The mission known as Crew 13 was adjusted late last month after NASA found an oxidizer leak in the propulsion system of the SpaceX Dragon capsule.
3: A new launch may happen later this month. 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
0: As agriculture goes, so goes Northeast Nebraska. 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
0: Here's Lisa with Animal Shelter of Northeast Nebraska, and we are looking for a forever home, Lisa, for Dutch. Tell me about Dutch.
3: Yeah, so Dutch is a 2-year-old pointer mix. He is just the sweetest, most cuddly dog. He can be active, so he's looking for a great active home. He prefers the female dogs over male dogs as friends, but he also doesn't care for cats, so he needs a cat-free home. He's about 2 years old, and he's been waiting for his home since June. So we're looking to get him out there and find him a forever home.
0: Wow, man, he's been hanging around down there way too long. We need to find a forever home for Dutch. I like this. Dutch loves the ladies. I like that. He sounds like a pretty normal dog to me, but let's find him a home with kiddos and no cats, all right? So adopt out Dutch, or maybe you can find another friend at Animal Shelter of Northeast Nebraska. Look him up online. Where do we find you, Lisa?
3: AnimalShelterNN.org.
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5: On 11's 25th anniversary, I'm Deborah Valentine, Fox News. Friday, marking the 25th anniversary of the 9/11 terror attacks, Fox's Mark Meredith reports from Washington.
6: In New York, Vice President Vance, former presidents, and families of those killed gathered at Ground Zero to pay tribute. We also heard from a 9/11 widow who lost her husband and urged America's leaders to hold those responsible accountable. In Washington, another solemn ceremony as President Trump, War Secretary Pete Hegseth, and former National Security Advisor Condoleezza Rice all honored those killed and at the Pentagon, as well as the war on terror.
7: We salute our first responders and law enforcement, and we love them.
6: In Pennsylvania, there was another moving ceremony near Flight 93, a crash. Remember, the passengers had overtaken the hijackers. 25 years later, many families are still grieving, and thousands of first responders still battling cancer, all linked to their work.
5: A new exhibition will be open today at the 9/11 Memorial and Museum in Manhattan, exploring the legacy and service of 9/11 heroes designed for the next generation. The CIA declassifying dozens of intelligence reports related to the attacks on 9/11.
8: The documents show the CIA repeatedly warned former Presidents Bill Clinton and George W. Bush that Osama bin Laden was determined to strike the U.S. The high-level warnings lacked precise information, but a 1998 report during Clinton's presidency came very close. It stated that bin Laden supporters may fly an explosive-packed airplane into a U.S. city. President Trump says there's no chance the Iran war will last for the rest of his term. The president now says he believes it will end very shortly after the election, maybe even before. And once the war ends, he says gas prices will come down quickly.
5: Fox's Christina Coleman reporting. 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
5: President Trump is promising to make good on a $5,000 dividend payment if Republicans prevail in the midterms. Fox's Jared Halpern has more from the White House.
13: In a Friday afternoon social media post, President Trump says when he says something, he means it. Adding the $5,000 dividend will happen because people deserve it. At this week's Republican midterm convention, the president announced a $5,000 dividend payment to every American adult if Republicans hold on to the House and Senate in November. Top Senate Democrat Chuck Schumer calls the plan a bribe to voters. And some Republicans have questioned the price tag likely to top $1 trillion. President Trump says the dividends could be funded by tariffs and economic growth. At the White House, Jared Halpern, Fox News.
5: NASA and SpaceX preparing for another crewed mission to the International Space Station, but the launch scheduled for today is now delayed.
14: The mission, known as Crew 13, was adjusted late last month after NASA found an oxidizer leak in the propulsion system of the SpaceX Dragon capsule that's set to be launched on a Falcon 9 rocket from Florida. NASA's team now working to address the issue with a new launch potentially in late September. With a crew of four, including Americans Jessica Watkins and Luke Delaney, a Canadian and a Russian, all expected to spend about 6 months aboard the space station doing scientific research and supporting station operations. Jeff Manasso, Fox News.
5: The Ebola outbreak in the Congo, the world's fastest growing outbreak of the disease on record, has now spread to 7 provinces in the African country, according to local authorities. It's showing no signs of slowing down. As of Thursday, 7,022 cases and 3,398 deaths have been reported, according to the latest government figures released Friday. I'm Deborah Valentine. This is Fox News.
15: 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Hit the softball field with Norfolk coach Sydney Watson, the volleyball court with Michaela Bell of Norfolk Catholic, and talk cross country with Battle Creek's Jonah Hang. It's sports talk this Saturday from 9 to 10 a.m. and on My Country 106 Kicks.
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17: A blend of clouds and sun today with daytime highs approaching 74. Winds out of the north, 8 to 15 miles per hour. Tonight, 56. Chance for storms. Tomorrow, highs around 68. Cloudy skies expected. I'm meteorologist Jennifer Wojcicki for News Talk WJAG AM 780 and 105.9 FM. Right now, 60.
18: This is America This Week from Westwood One, a recap of the top stories from the week gone by. 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
19: reacting to 2 days of rallies by Republicans in Dallas. I'm Clayton Neville.
20: President Trump's made an extraordinary pledge as he tries to help Republicans keep control in November. Sagar Meghani, Washington.
21: I'll bet you remember where you were when you learned about the 9/11 attacks 25 years ago. I'm Joan Jones.
22: The firehouse that sits in the shadow of the World Trade Center, 10 House, has become a symbol for so many. I'm Julie Walker.
23: 3 jurors are now speaking out about what happened behind closed doors during the Lindsey Clancy trial. I'm Sue Aller.
24: This week, science fiction fans are celebrating boldly going where no one has gone before. I'm Kevin Carr.
18: All ahead on America This Week. You're listening to America This Week. I'm John Trout. President Trump was in Texas for a second day on Thursday as Republicans wrap up a first-of-its-kind midterm convention. Correspondent Clayton Neville has a recap from Dallas.
19: The so-called Trumpapalooza brought high energy and a loud message on day two that the stakes are high in the November midterms.
0: Hello, Dallas!
19: Republican Texas Senator Ted Cruz.
0: Together, arm in arm, we must save America.
19: Texas Governor Greg Abbott.
0: I'm here to tell you that Republicans are going to win this year because Americans want safe communities and secure borders.
19: Governor called them common sense policy.
0: They voted against common sense.
19: National lawmakers who spoke included House Speaker Mike Johnson, HHS Secretary RFK Jr. also took the stage. Republicans acknowledged today's 25th anniversary of the 9/11 terror attacks with a tribute. And on day two of the convention, President Trump left Dallas and went to Arlington for an event at the National Medal of Honor Museum.
1: Very special for me to be here. It's an American treasure devoted to the best and bravest warriors of our country.
19: The president went back to Dallas at the convention.
0: I pledge to the greatest president in the history of the United States that loves us so much he can't even breathe. That I will go out with my family, my friends. I'll do it anyway. I don't care if I'm registered or not. I'm going to try and cheat like hell like they do.
19: Vice President J.D. Vance was the keynote speaker on night two. He said the November midterms are about birthright.
2: I want our daughters to compete on a fair field where no politician tells a little girl she's got to surrender her trophy, her scholarship, or her locker room to a man.
19: There were several anti-Trump protests in Dallas during the two-day event, and a number of arrests were made, but the area immediately surrounding the event was locked down for days. People who live and work in that area say they're relieved that the event's over, and they called it the disruption. In Dallas, I'm Clayton Neville.
3: President Trump's promise of a $5,000 dividend check if the GOP remains in control of the House and Senate is what everyone's talking about from the Republican midterm convention. Washington correspondent Sagar Magani reports the White House is working to clarify the statement, while the president, speaking on Fox News, said there's more than enough money to cover the more than $1 trillion cost.
7: Why not just give the money now? If you have the money, why not give it now?
1: Because they can't. I'll tell you what. Because the Democrats can't do it. Because with them, it's negative growth. With us, it's so positive. So we're taking in $21 trillion. No country's ever taken in anywhere near that. It's four or five times higher than the next. All because of that beautiful word that you and I love more than most others, tariffs.
20: President Trump's made an extraordinary pledge as he tries to help Republicans keep both Senate and House control in November. He's promising to send every American adult $5,000 if the GOP holds its majorities.
0: It will be called the Trump dividend.
20: It's a dubious pledge, but one lawyer, John Day, says is legal because the president says it applies to every adult.
25: It's not a payment to individuals to try to get them to vote in a particular way. This money would have to be appropriated by Congress. It would have to be approved by Congress. It doesn't just exist out there in a slush fund for the president to hand out. So Congress would have a say in whether or not it gets authorized, and you can draw your own conclusions about whether that's likely or not.
20: The Committee for Responsible Federal Budget's Mark Goldwine has two big issues.
26: The president doesn't have any executive authority to send people $5,000. The idea that we've had fiscal success is, you know, backwards and bordering on laughable. What we've seen is deficits have been $2 trillion a year. That was true before President Trump took office, but it's also going to be true this year. We're going to borrow another $2 trillion. We don't have surpluses to give away.
20: Congress has to approve the payments, which would likely cost more than $1 trillion. And with the national debt topping $40 trillion for the first time.
26: We don't have surpluses to give away.
20: Sagar Magani, Washington.
3: The National Transportation Safety Board is releasing new details into the plane crash at Miami International Airport, raising concerning questions about what happened to the Amazon cargo jet. Correspondent Mike Hempen reports flight data suggests the pilot tried to abort an unsteady landing before the fatal crash.
27: One is too often.
4: for the NTSB.
6: The Amazon cargo plane smashed into a van, killing five people inside. National Transportation Safety Board Chairwoman Jennifer Homendy says investigators are reviewing flight data and cockpit recordings and plan to interview the pilot and co-pilot to determine why the jet overran the runway while landing.
4: We want to hear their account of the accident before we release a readout of the cockpit voice recorder. The captain is 55 years old, received his type rating in the 7-6 in May 2026.
6: After hitting the van, the plane careened through a fence and smashed an SUV on a city street. Authorities say the five people killed were all inside a van used to shuttle crews that clean planes.
4: This is certainly very tragic. You would not think riding in a van to clean an airplane that this would happen.
6: Five others were injured. Two people remain in critical condition, while a third is in stable condition. The other two have been released.
4: Our whole goal as a safety agency is one thing. It's safety. It's to save lives. And that means our recommendations must be implemented or we're going to be here again.
6: I'm Mike Hempen.
3: We remember the 25th anniversary of the 9/11 attack and stories from the firehouse nearest to Ground Zero when America This Week returns after these messages.
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3: Welcome back to America This Week. I'm John Trout. 25 years ago, the world stopped as Islamic terrorists who hijacked four passenger jets used those planes as missiles to attack the World Trade Center, the Pentagon, and a fourth plane that crashed into a field in Pennsylvania. In all, nearly 3,000 people died, including 343 New York City firefighters, and America was changed forever. Joan Jones reports on some of those who were at Ground Zero that morning from a reporter, a Pentagon employee, and a stockbroker who never made it home.
30: At 8:46 on the morning of September 11th, American Airlines Flight 11 slammed into the North Tower of the World Trade Center, where Brooke Jackman was working as an assistant bond trader for Cantor Fitzgerald on the 104th floor, dozens of floors above where the planes had struck. Her call to her mom went to voicemail.
31: Tuesday, 9:17 a.m.
32: Hi, it's Brooke.
30: 17 minutes later, United Flight 175 hit the South Tower as stunned New Yorkers looked on from the street. Reporter N.J. Burkett was setting up for a live shot for ABC 7 as the South Tower was collapsing.
5: This is as close as we can get to the base of the World Trade Center. You can see the firemen assembled here, the police officers, FBI agents, and you can see the two towers. A huge explosion now, raining debris on all of us. We better get out of the way!
30: Burkett survived. Back to the timeline, it was 9:37 in the morning that American Airlines Flight 77 crashed into the Pentagon, where John Yates had been working.
13: The sound, it was deafening, absolutely deafening. And, I just remembered this bright ball of fire that just went right over my head.
14: That fire burned 35% of his body.
30: And at 10:03, United Flight 93 went down in a Pennsylvania field after passengers, including Todd Beamer, fought back against the hijackers. "Let's roll," he told them. In the aftermath, flags appeared everywhere. Churches filled, strangers embraced strangers, and Americans lined up to donate blood and to help however they could. The country was united by grief and a determination, at least for a while, that America would never forget. For America in the Morning, I'm Joan Jones.
3: In the week of the 25th anniversary of the September 11, 2001 terror attacks, stories continued to emerge of the heroic efforts to save lives that day. There were 343 firefighters who went to work that morning who never made it home to their families and loved ones, and more than 600 of New York's bravest died from 9/11-related illnesses and the toxic exposure to Ground Zero since that attack. Correspondent Julie Walker reports on a New York City firehouse that was first to respond to 9/11.
15: All of these years later, we gather on another Tuesday morning in September to reaffirm the sacred vow we made a quarter of a century ago. We will never forget. We say it. And we mean it. We will never forget.
16: The firehouse that sits in the shadow of the World Trade Center, 10 House, has become a symbol for so many.
17: Guys are terrific. You know, they're always willing to open up and share their stories about the job and what they do and whether or not they were on the job in 9/11.
16: Tourists stop and take pictures. Firefighters visit from near and far.
17: I do feel like it is part of our job, part of our duty to welcome the public and, you know, answer their questions and make them feel comfortable because they want to know what it was. They want to know what it was like. And I believe we need, you know, to respect the memories of the guys that we lost on that day.
16: A giant mural remembers the 343 members of the FDNY lost on 9/11. And through it all, firefighter Sal Organo remains.
18: People are still coming 25 years. It's a good feeling that they keep coming back. They want to remember, never forget.
16: Six members of Engine 10, Ladder 10 died on 9/11. At 65, Organo is still on duty, the last of the firefighters assigned there in 2001 who still works there.
18: I wish my friends were still here, standing next to me, telling the story. Some days not easy.
16: At Ground Zero, I'm Julie Walker.
3: Three jurors from the Lindsey Clancy murder trial are sharing new details about what happened inside the jury room that led to a mistrial. Sue Aller reports they all questioned the lone holdout juror who prevented a unanimous verdict. Audio courtesy NBC 10 Boston.
21: Three jurors from the Lindsey Clancy murder trial are now speaking publicly about what happened behind closed doors. They spoke exclusively with NBC 10 Boston and say the 7 days of deliberation were emotional, intense, and at times extremely frustrating. The jury ultimately deadlocked 11-1. At one point, jury foreperson Ronnie Carlson says she believed that panel had finally reached an agreement.
22: He admitted he had reasonable doubt, and I started filling out the forms. I was so excited.
21: But Carlson says the agreement quickly fell apart when the holdout made his position clear.
22: And then he said, But I'm still not going to say that she's not guilty by reason of insanity.
21: The three jurors say the holdout had difficulty accepting the defense's argument that Clancy was suffering from severe postpartum psychosis when she killed her children. They say he struggled to separate that mental health evidence from the fact that she had taken their lives.
22: But he had the hardest time getting off the fact that Lindsay viciously killed her children.
21: The jurors also described the atmosphere inside the deliberation room as increasingly difficult.
22: He would not interact with us.
21: And they say repeated efforts to discuss the evidence and reach a unanimous decision went nowhere.
22: And he just completely disregarded the information that they gave.
21: The judge declared a mistrial, and Clancy's defense plans to ask the judge to dismiss the case. A status hearing is scheduled for September 29th. I'm Sue Aller.
3: We'll look back 60 years when a five-year mission went to where no one had gone before and created a sci-fi dynasty when America This Week returns after these messages.
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3: Welcome back to America This Week. I'm John Trout. New Hampshire held a contested primary for the United States Senate Tuesday. Former Senator John Sununu fought off a challenge from Scott Brown, a one-time former senator from Massachusetts who later became a New Hampshire resident, to win the GOP primary. Sununu will face current Congressman Chris Pappas, who easily defeated Democrat Socialist Carisha Manzur. That Senate seat is being vacated by the retiring Democrat Gene Shaheen. Republican Governor Kelly Ayotte defeated two challengers Tuesday, setting up a race against Democrat Cindy Warmington in the general election. It was 60 years ago today that they boldly went where no television show went before. Entertainment reporter Kevin Carr looks back at the history of Star Trek.
20: 60 years ago this week, television took its first step towards the final frontier. Star Trek premiered on September 8, 1966, breaking new ground in the genre and elevating science fiction beyond pulpy children's shows. It featured an interracial cast with a Japanese helmsman, a black communications officer, and in season two, a Russian navigator.
23: I know this saying. It was invented in Russia.
20: Even before it premiered, creator Gene Roddenberry cast a woman as the first officer in the original pilot.
24: What are we running here? A cadet ship number one? Are we ready or not?
23: All decks are ready, sir.
20: Later, the original pilot was edited into the two-part episode, The Menagerie.
25: Spock received a transmission from the starbase. A message from the former commander of the Enterprise, Fleet Captain Pike.
20: After cancellation, the show turned to animation as a Saturday morning cartoon in 1973.
26: Where are we, sir?
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20: And 6 years later, it debuted on the big screen with Star Trek The Motion Picture.
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8: 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They drafted me.
20: 12 more films would follow with 3 Enterprise crews. 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
20: I'm Kevin Kaul.
3: That's our show for today. America This Week is produced by Jeff McKay. I'm John Trout. This is Westwood One.
12: The USDA has adjusted its expectations for 2026 corn and soybean production. I'm John Perkins with a Brownfield Market Update. Stein's devotion to innovation means you can count on them to provide you the best products, get you higher yields and more profitability. Stein has yield. Live life your way with Stein. Rich Nelson, chief strategist at Allendale, tells Brownfield that if there was a big surprise in this round of numbers for corn and soybeans, it was the lack of acreage adjustments in September.
26: In terms of numbers, we've been kind of bracing ourselves after last year's large surprises. And keep in mind, on that August report, we also saw a little surprising numbers for corn and soybeans as well. For this one, numbers were relatively minimal. In fact, on the soybean side, we saw just a 100,000-acre increase total for soybean plantings and harvested, not getting the trade's interest there. In fact, for the discussion on corn, a very minor decrease, the same type of story. So on the positive side, perhaps we don't have any further acreage changes of really any substance until perhaps that January summary report.
12: And for the current yield estimates on corn and soybeans, Nelson says,
26: I certainly was right. I think, despite the fact we had a crop tour give us some very dramatically lower than expected numbers, most of the trade probably was narrowed around in this idea of a minor decline. Keep in mind, as far as corn yields, we are 2.5% below USDA starting trend. Given our weather story, we more or less agree with that. And for the discussion on soybeans, in fact, we're just 0.1% off a trend. So we're more or less in line with that view as well.
12: And according to Nelson, going forward,
26: there is still further adjustments up ahead. And certainly from now until and through the January report, we will see some numbers change. Typically on the corn side, it ranges from 1 to 4 bushels. Numbers on the soybean side, typically we see about a 1 to 2 bushel change from here into January. For our personal view, we would expect just a minimal decline still ahead on the corn numbers, but really nothing that gets the balance sheet excited. So we do think that the yield story mostly figured out at this point.
12: The USDA's next round of supply, demand, and production estimates is out on October 9th. Now, if you're full of cash livestock, here's Megan Grebner. Megan?
27: Thanks, John. It was a very slow week for direct cash cattle business. Trust deals and

0: October 9th. Now for your full look at cash livestock, here's Megan Grebner. Megan?
1: Thanks, John. It was a very slow week for direct cash cattle business. Dress deals in the north range from $345 to $355, which is steady to $10 higher than the prior week's weighted average basis, but most of the deals were marked at $350. That's $5 to $6 higher. Southern live trade hadn't been reported through the end of the day Friday. Tony Hancock with the Missouri Department of Agriculture says it was a slow week at sale barns throughout his state.
2: Not only did we have a lot of sales take off Monday, but we had a lot of sales take off even the later days in the week so they could observe the holiday as well. And the heat finally broke here, and we're starting to see some moisture. We only had about 4,000 heads scattered around the state this week, so not really a good test of the market, especially when you look at the light receipts we've had the last few weeks. That being said, we did see a few drafts, no real big drafts, but we saw a few drafts of calves show up, a few yearlings that had some good health programs, and there's no denying the market definitely had some firmness this week. We had a few six weights back over $4 and some five weights on the light side back up 5.25. So the market definitely had some firmness this week. Buyers, of course, very picky right now. We expect that to only get worse as we get in the next few weeks and into October with the weather swings. But it's nice to see that the cattle market may possibly have found a bottom.
1: He tells Brownfield drought conditions continue to be a big concern.
2: You know, the drought monitor finally starting to reflect what we've been being told and seeing in the southern corners of the state. There's some areas down there extremely dry, and other than a few pop-out showers, most of the areas south of I-44 along and south of it did miss out on most of the rain this week, and those are the areas that need it the worst.
1: Thanks, Tony. According to the USDA's weekly feeder pig report, early wean pigs were mostly $1 to $5 lower. Feeder pigs were steady to weak. The trade was moderate to active, and there was light to moderate demand for moderate to heavy offerings. The weighted average for early wean pigs was $37.69, and the weighted average for all feeder pigs was $56.05. With John Perkins, I'm Megan Grebner
3: News
1: for Brownfield.
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6: Prepping for the 2026 archery season. Hello everyone, I'm Brent Barnett with Outdoor Adventures on Brownfield. My guest this week is Iowa hunter Noel Gandy, who talks about a big buck that's on his radar for the upcoming archery season, but he believes that his only chance to harvest him will be from a ground setup without a ground blind.
7: I think my best bet is for me, and I'm dead serious, to do my very best Brent Barnett impression.
6: Oh, boy.
7: And I'm about to get on the ground with him, all right? I'm about to get up in there amongst where he's living, because the farm the way I have to hunt this place is basically when the crop is in, I can hunt it really, really, I can get them pinched down really well. But when the crop comes out, it's just such a thin strip of timber. It is pretty much exclusively a peak rut farm, and then it's done. And so I'd much rather he be living there, me kill him late one afternoon. But in order for me to do that, there's no tree around this pinch. I've never killed one off the ground like that. I've done it with some blinds and things, but I've never killed one off the ground, especially that close. And I cannot imagine how intense it's going to be if, you know, one other deer coming through, but then two, if 160 plus inch, and he's a bull, man. I mean, just body wise, he's a giant. That's the most impressive thing about him is how physically big he is. And so, I can't, I like to say I can't wait. I'm acting like it's going to happen, but that's my dream, and that's at least what early season is going to be focused around until the corn comes out.

0: One thing I've begun doing in the past probably 3 or 4 years is because I have started hunting on the ground, some in blinds, but even in a tree. I mean, the principle still it works. Is if something does kind of pick you off, they don't know exactly what you are, but they just kind of stomp and then maybe run off, maybe snort, maybe don't, or maybe blow, maybe don't. I've started grunting, like after they've left, started grunting and actually make a little noise, whether it's rubbing a tree or whatever, to give the deception that maybe it was like a buck that, you know, that's what scared them or spooked them. And I found that that has calmed the woods down greatly. I have at least some confidence to sit there. Maybe it's just in my mind, but at least this confidence that, you know, everything in the woods doesn't think it was an intruder.
1: Again, that's Iowa hunter Noel Gandy joining us on this week's show. I'm Brent Barnett with Outdoor Adventures on Brownfield.
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3: I'm Bill Seifert.
4: And I'm Paul Hughes, and this is Norfolk Area Week in Review for the week ending Saturday, September 12th, 2026.
3: This week, a Norfolk man wants to de-flock his hometown.
5: Now, Flock has made numerous changes to these cameras' operations since they were installed, and this council didn't get to actually vote on those changes.
4: Madison County cuts its roads budget.
6: You're talking $400,000, $450,000 a mile to overlay a road. You know, we cut out of that budget. We shoot for the moon on that. I think we started out at probably $10 or $11 million in that budget, and we cut that by almost $3 million.
3: And the center of Knox County is celebrating 125 years.
7: William Wiesendorf was on the east side of what's now Main Street. James Lovell farmed on the west side.
4: Also this week, Norfolk's new economic development director talks growth. The governor says there's still work to do with property taxes, and parishioners at two area churches make plans to merge. We begin at the Norfolk City Council chambers. The Norfolk City Council has approved the extremely blighted determination for the site generally located south of Omaha Avenue and east and west of South First Street. Council members first voted to approve the Norfolk Redevelopment Area Blight and Substandard Study. Keith Carl, a community planner with Hannah Keelan Associates of Lincoln, told the council the requirements of the extreme blighted designation, namely a poverty rate of above 15%, it's now at 21.6%, and an unemployment rate of 150% of the state unemployment rate, which is now at 3.4%. The rate in the area in question is 16.7%, which is 391% higher than the state. Carl added there are some benefits of an extreme blighted status.
8: Individuals who buy a home to live in as their primary residence within an extremely blighted area can qualify for a state income tax credit of up to $5,000. It does not apply to rental properties or existing owners already in the home. There's also extended tax increment financing, and most TIF redevelopment projects in Nebraska are limited to a 15-year term. Extreme blight designation would give you a 20-year term.
4: Carl added developers building affordable housing projects in the area can receive priority of positive funding consideration when applying for dollars from the Nebraska Affordable Trust Fund. Council members voted 6-0 to approve the resolution. Councilman Frank Arnes abstained. Councilman Justin Webb was absent.
3: More than 20 residents addressed the Norfolk City Council Tuesday evening, raising concerns about the city's use of Flock cameras and what speakers described as growing threats to privacy. The Norfolk Daily News reports Greg Eckhart of Norfolk and founder of the Facebook page DeFlock Norfolk, Nebraska, spoke about what he described as concerns over the collection and sharing of vehicle data.
5: And so the Flock camera itself is mostly not the issue. The actual network which it ties into is the issue. And who controls that network, which is, of course, Flock safety. Now, Flock has made numerous changes to these cameras' operations since they were installed, And this council didn't get to actually vote on those changes, which I see as being very problematic, because we elected you to actually represent us, and you have had no voice in this.
3: The discussion took place during the public comment portion of the meeting, which allows residents up to 5 minutes each to address the council. Council members could not take action on the issue because it was not listed on the agenda.
4: The City of Norfolk's new Economic Development Director has hit the ground running. Melissa Garcia began her new job a little more than 2 weeks ago and told News Talk WJAG, all Economic Development Directors have to ask themselves three questions, the first of which is, are we growing?
9: Are we growing in population? Is our tax base growing? And so if we look at that and where we are now, some of the answer to that is yes. So the estimates from census data right now are saying from 20 to 25, our population has grown about 3%. And over the last 10 years, there's been over 1,200 housing units developed and over $665 million worth of private investments.
4: Garcia said the other two questions are we competitive and are we resilient?
3: The City of Norfolk has collected more than $5.1 million through the half-cent sales tax approved by voters to help fund the police station addition and renovation project. Approximately $4.1 million in police station project costs have been incurred to date. Based on current projections, sales tax collections are expected to reach the full $8.833 million designation for the police station project within the July 2027 remittance. Once the police station's sales tax funded share has been covered, the remaining proceeds, which are projected to provide between $7.9 to $8.7 million for street improvements, including interest earned on the fund, the sales tax collections will officially end on March 31st, 2029.
4: The Nebraska Auditor of Public Accounts has recommended corrective action after reviewing allegations that a Pierce County Roads Department employee used county equipment and resources for personal purposes. The Norfolk Daily News reports that the auditor's office received concerns about the alleged use involving Lauren Gertis, a District 2 Roads Department employee. During its review, the auditor's office said it received multiple photographs and videos appearing to show Gertis using county equipment for personal benefit. According to timesheets reviewed by the auditor for December 28th or July 25th, Gertis was not working for the county when three photographed incidents occurred. The auditor said the images, nevertheless, appeared to show him using county equipment and resources for personal benefit.
3: The Nebraska Department of Transportation is holding a public open house to share information on two proposed projects in Pender. The Pender East Bridge project proposes to replace the Nebraska Highway 94 Main Street Bridge over Logan Creek Dredge, and the Pender project would improve Nebraska Highway 9, Nebraska Highway 16, and Nebraska Highway 94 Main Street. The open house is set for Thursday, September 17th from 4 to 7 p.m. at the Pender Community Center. Construction for both projects could begin as early as the spring of 2029 and be completed by late 2029. A Madison County Commissioner weighs in on the budget. The governor wants more time to attack high property taxes. And the Secretary of Agriculture responds to cattle concerns. When Norfolk Area Week in Review continues.
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3: The Madison County Board of Commissioners held a budget hearing on Tuesday evening, 2 weeks prior to officially presenting it at the next board meeting on September 22nd. Board Chairman Troy Euler told News Talk WJAG that he and the other commissioners have been transparent and that they did everything they could to keep the budget increase low.
6: We're just barely over 2.8% increase over last year's ask. Valuations did go down, so there wasn't as big a drop in the levy, but it still comes back to what we asked for last year and what we asked for this year. We were able to stay off the pink card, which is the pink card hearing that, it's 2% plus real growth. Real growth this year was only 0.86%. So like I said, we our ask can only be up $563,000 over last year.
3: Euler said the board also had to work through an 8% increase in health insurance and a 19% increase in liability insurance.
4: Euler also told News Talk WJAG every county department saw cuts in their budgets, with the road budget taking the biggest hit.
6: You're talking $450,000 a mile to overlay a road. We cut out of that budget. We shoot for the moon on that. I think we started out at probably $10 or $11 million in that budget, and we cut that by almost $3 million.
4: Euler said the budget is $1 million lower than the last fiscal year.
3: A story by the Flatwater Free Press in cooperation with the New York Times claims Governor Jim Pillen's businesses hired illegal aliens. Pillen told News Talk WJAG that the reporter is what he described as a left liberal activist who's been attacking him, his family, and Nebraska agriculture for 5 years.
13: There's, number one, not an ounce of truth to it. We have never knowingly hired an illegal alien in our business. We follow the process. Our team does it diligently, and we voluntarily do the e-verify. Not an ounce of truth in it. There's not a governor in the history of Nebraska that has done more to protect Nebraskans and for border security and making sure that we don't have criminal aliens on our street.
3: Pillen said it's an old story, but that it's the campaign season.
4: During both his time as a candidate and his first term in office, Governor Jim Pillen has been an advocate for reducing high property taxes. Pillen told News Talk WJAG it takes time to get things done and that he needs more time to solve the problem.
13: Let's just look what's happened the last 45 years. One sales tax exemption after another. I'll give everybody the benefit of the doubt. Over 45 years, they voted for it because they believed it was a tax cut. Well, the reality is it was not a tax cut because there was no decrease in spend. Right. So that's the definition of a tax shift. That's why we have a property tax crisis. I believe when we can get it that simplified down, even special interest groups can't attack that.
4: Pillen said the bottom line is that state, county, and local governments need to decrease spending money.
3: Farmers and ranchers have largely welcomed the Trump administration's efforts to reduce regulations and expand cattle markets. But many cattlemen fear additional beef imports could send the wrong signal, just as ranchers are making critical heifer retention decisions. Agriculture Secretary Brooks Rollins said she understands that concern.
14: I think that this moment in time of understanding, A, the president is very focused on all Americans and making the American dream a reality again through affordability and grocery costs, but also understanding that if we don't rebuild the herd, if we don't change the trajectory of American agriculture in this country, we will lose our freedom. And so finding that balance is what the president is working to do.
3: Rollins also announced a new USDA program called BRAND, short for Beef Retention and National Development. She said the policy adds a new endorsement to livestock risk protection insurance, allowing producers to ensure the value of retaining a heifer for breeding.
4: Governor Jim Pillen announced that Fred Hoiberg, head coach of the University of Nebraska men's basketball team, will give a keynote address at the 2026 Governor's Summit. Hoiberg joins Ben Sasse as headline speakers for the summit, which will take place September 28th and 29th in Kearney. Hoiberg is scheduled to speak on Tuesday afternoon, September 29th. The summit begins Monday afternoon, September 28th, with a statewide 6 Regions 1 Nebraska update. Tuesday, September 29th, features remarks from Governor Pillen, a morning keynote from Sasse, breakout sessions, and the address from Hoiberg. To sign up or for more information, go to govsummit.nebraska.gov. A Northeast Nebraska community launches its new website. A pair of Lutheran churches make plans to become one, and the Knox County seat will be the center of attention during the conclusion of Norfolk Area Week in Review.
15: Here's what's happening in Northeast Nebraska. The annual Irishtoberfest is going on up in O'Neill Saturday, September the 12th. 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WJAG.
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4: The city of Battle Creek has announced the launch of its new municipal website, battlecreekne.com. It's designed to make it easier to find information about city government, services, meetings, news, and announcements, and provides an avenue to access forms, documents, and other information related to life in Battle Creek. The website also provides the city with a platform to keep residents informed about upcoming events, public meetings, projects, and community initiatives.
3: The Norfolk Public Library was the site for a mental health seminar on Friday. Midtown Health Center's patient care coordinator, Andrea Sandoval, said they discussed the mental health and suicide hotline 988.
16: You're struggling with anxiety. You're struggling with sobriety. If you're struggling with depression, if you're struggling with any mental kind of mental health, this time to reach. You don't have to be suicidal. You just have to be bothered by that situation, and then you can reach out, help to call the 988.
3: Sandoval said part of the seminar included discussion on how the different generations suffer different stressors.
4: Zion Lutheran Church in Lee will become a campus of Our Savior Lutheran Church of Norfolk effective September 27th. The two churches first started working together in January 2025, with Our Savior providing pastoral and worship support at a time when Zion faced an ongoing pastoral vacancy. Last fall, leadership from both churches started exploring an official merger. In separate votes this spring, Zion and Our Savior members voted in favor of the merger, moving the legal process forward to dissolve Zion and make it an Our Savior campus. The merger celebration is scheduled for Sunday, September 27th at 10 a.m. at the church in Lee.
3: Norfolk Catholic School, in collaboration with Children's Nebraska, has announced it has received a HeartSafe designation through Project ADAM, a program that ensures schools have automated defibrillator equipment, response training, and advanced emergency preparedness procedures in the event of a sudden cardiac arrest on campus. Project ADAM's Heart Safe School program ensures schools and organizations have well-maintained AEDs available on-site, CPR and AED-trained staff, and a practice emergency plan to respond to a collapse, giving students, staff, and community visitors the best possible chance to survive an unexpected cardiac event.
4: The Elkhorn Valley Museum and Norfolk Community Theater are teaming up for the fourth annual cemetery tour. Museum Executive Director and CEO Libby McKay told Newstalk WJAG this year they'll be visiting Prospect Hill Cemetery in Norfolk, which serves as the final resting place for some of Norfolk's most important historical figures, including Carl Steffen, Dr. Richard Tanner, and the Butterfields, who were instrumental in securing a Carnegie Library for Norfolk. McKay said everyone will meet at the museum.
17: And then we'll get into the trolley. That we're working with Apache on that, and we're going to drive up together because some of the people we'll be meeting are kind of close together, but some are spread out, and so we just figured if we travel together, it kind of helps minimize some of the
15: keeps everybody
17: walking
15: together.
17: And keeps everybody together.
4: McKay said actors with the Norfolk Community Theater will tell the stories of the famous Norfolkans in the first person. There will be two tours on Sunday, October 4th, one at 1:30 and one at 3:30. Tickets are available at the museum and online at elkhornvalleymuseum.org.

0: Georgia Center is set to celebrate its 125th birthday on Saturday. A Knox County seat wasn't around during the early days of the county. County Clerk Matt Fisher said Niobrara served as county seat from 1857 to 1901. Niobrara was a river port city, but times changed and the railroad came to Creighton and Bloomfield. During the 1880s and 90s, there were five referendums to change the seat, including one that would have split the county in half and left Niobrara as the county seat in the north and Creighton as the seat for the new county. Each failed. Then, in 1900, the citizens of Knox County voted to move the county seat to the geographic center in Valley Township. Fisher said that not only meant a new courthouse, but a new town.
1: There was nothing here but just tall grass in the valley and two very, wise farmers, landowners here right on Main Street is the section line of the property. William Wiesendorf was on the east side of what's now Main Street. James Lovell farmed on the west side. And they said, you know what, we're going to designate this area for the town.
0: Fisher said Wiesendorf gave the school site and Lovell provided the courthouse square on Saturday. Center will celebrate its 125th birthday with a slate of events that include a nature walk, horse-drawn wagon rides, a Husker tailgate, live music, and a beer garden.

0: And that's Norfolk Area Week in Review for the week ending Saturday, September 12th, 2026. 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I'm Bill Seifert.
1: And I'm Paul Hughes. Norfolk Area Week in Review has been written and produced by WJAG News.

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1: The USDA has adjusted its expectations for 2026 corn and soybean production. I'm John Perkins with a Brownfield Market Update. Stein's devotion to innovation means you can count on them to provide you the best products, get you higher yields and more profitability. Stein has yield. Live life your way with Stein. Rich Nelson, chief strategist at Allendale, tells Brownfield that if there was a big surprise in this round of numbers for corn and soybeans, it was the lack of acreage adjustments in September.
2: In terms of numbers, we've been kind of bracing ourselves after last year's large surprises. And keep in mind, on that August report, we also saw a little surprising numbers for corn and soybeans as well. For this one, numbers.

0: August report, we also saw a little surprising numbers for corn and soybeans as well. For this one, numbers were relatively minimal. In fact, on the soybean side, we saw just a 100,000-acre increase total for soybean plantings and harvested, not getting the trade's interest there. In fact, for the discussion on corn, a very minor decrease, the same type of story. So on the positive side, perhaps we don't have any further acreage changes of really any substance until perhaps that January summary report.
1: And for the current yield estimates on corn and soybeans, Nelson says,
0: certainly was right. I think, despite the fact we had a crop tour give us some very dramatically lower than expected numbers, most of the trade probably was narrowed around in this idea of a minor decline. Keep in mind, as far as corn yields, we are 2.5% below USD starting trend. Given our weather story, we more or less agree with that. And for the discussion on soybeans, in fact, we're just 0.1% off a trend. So we're more or less in line with that view as well.
1: And according to Nelson, going forward,
0: there is still further adjustments up ahead. You know, and certainly from now until and through the January report, we will see some numbers change. Typically on the corn side, it ranges from 1 to 4 bushels. Numbers on the soybean side, typically we see about a 1 to 2 bushel change from here into January. For our personal view, we would expect just a minimal decline still ahead on the corn numbers, but really nothing that gets the balance sheet excited. So we do think that the yield story mostly figured out at this point.
1: The USDA's next round of supply, demand, and production estimates is out on October 9th. Now for your full look at cash livestock, here's Megan Grebner. Megan?
2: Thanks, John. It was a very slow week for direct cash cattle business. Dress deals in the north range from $345 to $355, which is steady to $10 higher than the prior week's weighted average basis, but most of the deals were marked at $350. That's $5 to $6 higher. Southern live trade hadn't been reported through the end of the day Friday. Tony Hancock with the Missouri Department of Agriculture says it was a slow week at sale barns throughout his state.
3: Not only did we have a lot of sales take off Monday, but we had a lot of sales take off even the later days in the week so they could observe the holiday as well. And the heat finally broke here, and we're starting to see some moisture. We only had about 4,000 heads scattered around the state this week, so not really a good test of the market, especially when you look at the light receipts we've had the last few weeks. That being said, we did see a few drafts, no real big drafts, but we saw a few drafts of calves show up, a few yearlings that had some good health programs, and there's no denying the market definitely had some firmness this week. We had a few six weights back over $4 and some five weights on the light side back up 5.25 or so. So the market definitely had some firmness this week. Buyers, of course, very picky right now. We expect that to only get worse as we get in the next few weeks and into October with the weather swings. But it's nice to see that the cattle market may possibly have found a bottom.
2: He tells Brownfield drought conditions continue to be a big concern.
3: You know, the drought monitor finally starting to reflect what we've been being told and seeing in the southern corners of the state. There's some areas down there extremely dry, and other than a few pop-out showers, most of the areas south of I-44 along and south of it did miss out on most of the rain this week, and those are the areas that need it the worst.
2: Thanks, Tony. According to the USDA's weekly feeder pig report, early wean pigs were mostly $1 to $5 lower. Feeder pigs were steady to weak. The trade was moderate too active, and there was light to moderate demand for moderate to heavy offerings. The weighted average for early wean pigs was $37.69, and the weighted average for all feeder pigs was $56.05. With John Perkins, I'm Megan Grebner for Brownfield.
4: I'm Chad Pergram with the Speaker's Lobby. There's a reason why football great Deion Sanders was known as Primetime. Sanders epitomized his moniker with electric performances on Monday Night Football and in the playoffs. But not every political candidate is ready for primetime. Consider for a moment someone else who wasn't bad in primetime in football. That's Herschel Walker. But when Walker ran for the Senate in Georgia in 2024, his acumen could barely qualify him for a political practice squad. This year, the Democrats trotted out political novice Graham Plattner, but Plattner's Nazi-era tattoo Sue and allegations of rape and

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11: A blend of clouds and sun today with daytime highs approaching 74. Winds out of the north, 8 to 15 miles per hour. Tonight, 56. Chance for storms. Tomorrow, highs around 68. Cloudy skies expected. I'm meteorologist Jennifer Wojcicki for News Talk WJAG AM 780 and 105.9 FM. Right now, 58.
12: News. I'm Deborah Valentine. Ceremonies Friday at the Pentagon in Arlington, Virginia, honoring lives lost in the September 11th terror attacks 25 years ago. President Trump.
13: When future generations come here in 25, 100, or 250 years from now, they will stand in a nation that is free and unyielding in the face of evil.
12: Similar ceremonies taking place at Ground Zero and in Shanksville, Pennsylvania. Today's planned NASA and SpaceX crewed mission launch to the International Space Station is delayed. Fox's Jeff Manasso.
14: The mission known as Crew 13 was adjusted late last month after NASA found an oxidizer leak in the propulsion system of the SpaceX Dragon capsule.
12: A new launch may happen later this month. 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

0: This message reaches a million people or more every week. Spreading the gospel is more than one voice speaking to a million. 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

0: Tomorrow on the Fox News Rundown from Washington, President Trump wants to give you $5,000 if Republicans prevail in the midterms. Are Republicans even on board? And believe it or not, that controversial additional second in the stunning Michigan football game last week has a Capitol Hill connection. Fox News Chief Congressional Correspondent Chet Pergram will share his reporting. Until then, thanks for listening. I'm Jared Halpern from Washington.
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6: 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Hit the softball field with Norfolk coach Sydney Watson, the volleyball court with Michaela Beller of Norfolk Catholic, and talk cross country with Battle Creek's Jonah Hang. It's sports talk this Saturday from 9 to 10 a.m. and on My Country 106 Kicks.
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8: Mark Hacks, I'm Paul Stevens, Fox News. Saudi Arabia saying they have shut down a major oil pipeline after an attack from Iranian-backed Houthi rebels. More on that from Fox's Trey Yingst on the USS George Washington aircraft carrier in the Arabian Sea.
9: Last weekend, the aircraft carrier came under Iranian missile attack. The first three attacks on U.S. warships in the last week alone. In response to the escalation, the United States ramped up strikes on Iranian oil tankers, prompting the IRGC to launch missiles at U.S. forces in Jordan. The U.S. naval blockade of Iranian ports remains in effect, and CENTCOM Commander Admiral Brad Cooper told Fox News the blockade is ironclad, adding that the United States is dominating the Strait of Hormuz. We are headed to the front line in the war with Iran in the battle for the Strait.
8: And the Iran-backed Houthis are reportedly approaching on the border of Yemen, raising concerns over the influence that is emanating from Iran. President Trump, meantime, promising to make good on a $5,000 dividend payment if Republicans prevail in the upcoming midterms.
10: In a Friday afternoon social media post, President Trump says when he says something, he means it. Adding the $5,000 dividend will happen because people deserve it. At this week's Republican midterm convention, the president announced a $5,000 dividend payment to every American adult, if Republicans hold on to the House and Senate in November. Top Senate Democrat Chuck Schumer calls the plan a bribe to voters, and some Republicans have questioned the price tag likely to top $1 trillion. President Trump says the dividends could be funded by tariffs and economic growth. At the White House, Jared Halpern, Fox News.
8: And the president arriving today, Saturday, Dublin, Ireland. He'll hold talks with Ireland's president and prime minister, kicking off a weekend visit also connected to a major golf tournament held on a course he owns there. 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
11: Sunshine mixed with clouds at times, today with a slight chance of rain showers. Daytime highs approaching 74. Winds out of the north, 8 to 15 miles per hour. Mainly clear skies, tonight lows level off around 56. I'm meteorologist Jennifer Wojcicki for News Talk WJAG AM 780 and 105.9 FM. Right now, 57.
12: Hello, America, and welcome again to the Ag Resource Global Ag Update. I'm Dan Bossi for the last weekend in August. In the world for agriculture, we'll have an update from respected South American analyst Rafael Mondriano offering his thoughts on what's happening in Brazil and Argentina as the Brazilian farmer is now only a few weeks from planting a new soybean crop. But first, in world agricultural trade, this week's low-cost seller in the world wheat market is Russia, offering wheat at $5.97 a bushel. The low-cost seller in the world corn market is still Argentina at $5.17 a bushel, while the low-cost seller in the world soybean market is a U.S. Gulf offering soybeans at $13.03 a bushel. Rafael, can you please give us a rundown on what's happening in South America?
13: Brazil shipped 3.43 million metric tons of corn through the third week of August, 10% above last year's pace, with the full month projected near 4 million metric tons. China may be returning with about 534,000 tons potentially headed there, while Iran has taken 426,000. In Argentina, corn harvest reached 88% with production holding at 64 million metric tons. Wheat planting is near complete across 6.5 million hectares, with 91% of the area showing adequate to optimum moisture.
12: World grain and soy markets are very carefully watching the size of the U.S. corn and soybean crop. Corn yields have been disappointing, at least across the south. We'll see if that trend carries forward to the north, but concerns are growing that the U.S. corn yield could be well under 180 bushels an acre. I'm Dan Bossi, president of Ag Resource Company. Wish you a good week. This broadcast is brought to you by Ag Resource.
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16: Hello, America, and welcome to the Ag Resource Market Watch weekly commentary coming direct from the Chicago Board of Trade. Dan Bossi joins me. Volatility is very clearly back. Markets ended weaker, but only slightly so after USDA's new production data, for the most part, matched expectations. We'll get to the details after a quick message.
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16: Corn and soybeans ended 10 cents lower. Wheat futures fell 3 to 13 cents with relative strength in Minneapolis and relative weakness in Chicago. Dan, we've got another round of objective yield data that suggests worst-case yield scenarios will be avoided, but also that there will not be an abundance of supply, particularly relative to consumption. Break down the soy complex, please.
12: The soybean market continued to rally this week on hot, dry weather across the central U.S. and ongoing Chinese demand. In the background of the market are the two wars, where energy prices pushed above $100 a barrel in crude oil
17: And of course, fertilizer supplies are also being restricted. Harvest results will be very key in coming weeks as we start to chew into the soybean crop and understand where yield really is. Back to you, Ben.
16: Well, U.S. corn yield was pegged at 178.5 bushels an acre, in line with most guesses. And end stocks are pegged just below 1.6 billion bushels, which for now is adequate. But most often, USDA does lower U.S. yield again in October if yield was lowered in September. And there will be no longer any bearish acreage surprises. So U.S. corn production will be down 1.2 billion bushels from last year. And this is important in the long run. Wheat supply and demand was left alone. And while the market is still a bit blasé about issues in the Black Sea, Russian exports are minimal at the moment. This, too, is important in the long run. I'm Ben Buckner, and thanks for tuning in to the Ag Resource Market Watch.
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21: 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I'm John Perkins with a Brownfield Market Update. 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Rich Nelson, chief strategist at Allendale, tells Brownfield that if there was a big surprise in this round of numbers for corn and soybeans, it was the lack of acreage adjustments in September.
22: In terms of numbers, we've been kind of bracing ourselves after last year's large surprises. And keep in mind, on that August report, we also saw a little surprising numbers for corn and soybeans as well. For this one, numbers were relatively minimal. In fact, on the soybean side, we saw just a 100,000-acre increase total for soybean plantings and harvested, not getting the trade's interest there. In fact, for the discussion on corn, a very minor decrease, the same type of story. So on the positive side, perhaps we don't have any further acreage changes of really any substance until perhaps that January summary report.
21: And for the current yield estimates on corn and soybeans, Nelson says,
22: certainly was right. I think, despite the fact we had a crop tour give us some very dramatically lower than expected numbers, most of the trade probably was narrowed around in this idea of a minor decline. Keep in mind, as far as corn yields, we are 2.5% below USD starting trend. Given our weather story, we more or less agree with that. And for the discussion on soybeans, in fact, we're just 0.1% off a trend. So we're more or less in line with that view as well.
21: And according to Nelson, going forward,
22: there is still further adjustments up ahead. Certainly from now until and through the January report, we will see some numbers change. Typically on the corn side, it ranges from 1 to 4 bushels. Numbers on the soybean side, typically we see about a 1 to 2 bushel change from here into January. For our personal view, we would expect just a minimal decline still ahead on the corn numbers, but really nothing that gets the balance sheet excited. So we do think that the yield story mostly figured out at this point.
21: The USDA's next round of supply, demand, and production estimates is out on October 9th. Now for your full look at cash livestock, here's Megan Grebner. Megan?
23: Thanks, John. It was a very slow week for direct cash cattle business. Dress deals in the north range from $345 to $355, which is steady to $10 higher than the prior week's weighted average basis, but most of the deals were marked at $350. That's $5 to $6 higher. Southern live trade hadn't been reported through the end of the day Friday. Tony Hancock with the Missouri Department of Agriculture says it was a slow week at sale barns throughout his state.
0: Not only did we have a lot of sales take off Monday, but we had a lot of sales take off even the later days in the week so they could observe the holiday as well. And the heat finally broke here, and we're starting to see some moisture. We only had about 4,000 heads scattered around the state this week, so not really a good test of the market, especially when you look at the light receipts we've had the last few weeks. That being said, we did see a few drafts, no real big drafts, but we saw a few drafts of calves show up, a few yearlings that had some good health programs. And there's no denying the market definitely had some firmness this week. We had a few six weights back over $4 and some five weights on the light side back up 5.25 or so. So the market definitely had some firmness this week. Buyers, of course, very picky right now. We expect that to only get worse as we get in the next few weeks and into October with the weather swings. But it's nice to see that the cattle market may possibly have found a bottom.
23: He tells Brownfield drought conditions continue to be a big concern.
0: You know, the drought monitor finally starting to reflect what we've been being told and seeing in the southern corners of the state. There's some areas down there extremely dry, and other than a few pop out showers, most of the areas south of I-44 along and south of it did miss out on most of the rain this week, and those are the areas that need it the worst.
23: Thanks, Tony. According to the USDA's weekly feeder pig report, early wean pigs were mostly $1 to $5 lower. Feeder pigs were steady to weak. The trade was moderate to active, and there was light to moderate demand for moderate to heavy offerings. The weighted average for early wean pigs was $37.69, and the weighted average for all feeder pigs was $56.05. With John Perkins, I'm Megan Grebner
1: News
23: for Brownfield.
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6: 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Also from around the area yesterday, Aquinas Catholic shut out Lions Decatur Northeast 49-0. Bennington crushed Columbus 51-10, as Bishop Newman all over Battle Creek 47-14. Boone Central cruised by Norfolk Catholic 40-14. Boyd County stomped Chambers Wheeler Central 58-6. It's Cedar Catholic, a 36-0 winner over Omaha Brownell Talbot. Central Valley got by St. Mary's 70-18. Crofton Blank Bloomfield 54-0. Elkhorn Valley cruised by Creighton 44-6. Fremont down South Sioux City 41-3. His Guardian Angels, a 49-20 winner over Elgin Public Pope John. Hardington Newcastle rallied by Laurel Concord Courage, 42-36. Howells Dodge took care of Humphrey Lindsay, 56-14. Newman Grove St. Ed cruised by Madison, 56-26. Niobrara Verdigre down Tri-County Northeast, 42-30. O'Neill shut out Kearney Catholic, 14-0. Oakland Craig picked up a 62-38 win over Homer. Omaha Christian down Bancroft Rosalie 51-14. Osceola rallied past Lee 22-16. Pierce took care of Omaha Concordia 47-24. It's Plainview Osmond a 31-8 win over Loganview. Sandy Creek obliterates Pender 76-26. SCOTUS Central Catholic survives Columbus Lakeview 13-10. Shelby Rising City is a 44-20 winner over Neely Oakdale. Stanton blitzes Cross County 63-18. It's Wayne a 31-14 win over Raymond Central. Weeping Water shuts out Clarkson 22-0. West Holt does the same to Wakefield 47-0. West Point Beamer down Summerlin 21-7. Wisner Pilger cruises by David City 46-22. And Why Not picks up a 46-24 win over Windside. 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
3: As we head into the fall, commercial and home grape growers will be looking to do some harvesting soon. There is a difference when it comes to table grapes and wine grapes as to the proper timing to commit to harvesting. Kimmel Orchard Manager Caleb Orbein talks about timing, equipment, and ideal environmental conditions for table and wine grapes.
1: The difference between table grapes and wine grapes is that wine grapes will usually carry thicker skin on them. A lot of growers leave them out in the field to accumulate a higher sugar content. That's kind of helpful for winemaking. And wine grapes usually carry a seed in them. When we talk about table grapes, we're thinking about kind of larger grapes that lack the seed and are thinner skinned and more pleasant for eating. When we're thinking about wine grapes, there's a few tools that growers use to determine what the appropriate timing is for harvesting their grapes. A lot of growers will use a refractometer to measure the Brix content or the sugar content of the grapes to kind of help them during the winemaking process. Other growers can test for titratable acidity or other factors that will kind of help them determine when the opportune time to harvest is. So when we're talking about actually physically harvesting the grape, will you go in with pruning shears to cut out clusters at a time from the vine rather than picking out individual berries? If you're a home grower growing wine grapes for maybe home brewing, the weather and the timing of your harvest can kind of help you improve your grape quality when you actually go into the winemaking process. So what you'll want to do is you'll want to harvest the grapes earlier in the morning during when it's cooler conditions because heat will speed up the spoilage process on your grapes. So if you pick them early in the morning or pick them and get them on ice in a cooler pretty quick, that can help preserve their shelf life. When we think about kind of the harvest timing window, it's helpful to look for indicators that the crop is ready. You'll notice as you go through the growing season, when they're actually on the grapevine, they're small, hard, and usually green grapes. And as the season goes on, these berries will grow in size. The berries will often get softer, and usually there's a change of color that comes around with them. That's called veraison, and that can help growers kind of indicate when they're about to harvest or when they're ready to harvest. With wine grapes, while they're sitting on the vine longer, you might be susceptible to wildlife pressure that might eat the grapes early. So in order to protect from birds or insects, growers can use bird netting to help exclude birds from eating the grapes early. Or sometimes we see growers put up like strings and CDs, kind of motion to deter birds away from the vine. Commercial vineyards can also use sound machines to scare birds away. When we think about protection from insect pressure, this usually involves chemical protectants throughout the season so that they're not damaging the developing grape berries. While we think about harvest kind of later in the season, we can also do some things earlier in the season that can help accelerate kind of that harvest timing or the quality of grapes harvested. What we can do during the early part of the summer is come into the grape canopy and thin it out. So this will improve airflow in your grape canopies and reduce disease pressure while also exposing the grape clusters to sunlight, which will help with their improving their quality, sugar content, and making them harvestable at an earlier timing. Weather can be an important factor too. When we think about rainfall, that can dilute the sugars in the grapes. So if you're worried about having a higher sugar content in your grape for winemaking, if there's rain in the forecast, you might want to go out and harvest those grapes earlier so that a lot of water doesn't seep into that berry and dilute the sugars.
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8: From the clucking prairie chickens of the meadow to the soaring kettles of Swainson's hawks on warm thermals. When it happens outdoors, we talk about it here on Outdoor Nebraska. Hello, everybody, and welcome in. I'm Hershey of your Nebraska Game and Parks. 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Before I get too far, don't forget about the 21st year, the Missouri River Outdoor Expo, taking place Saturday, Sunday, 19th and 20th, with a full day on both. Lots of cool things to do, including, you can talk about fishing and hunting and outdoor hiking and all sorts of fun stuff, which are some of the things we're going to be chatting about this week. Now, hopefully you haven't put the fishing gear away just yet, because some of the best fishing of the year is almost upon us. So this week we go fishing in the school and celebrate 50 years of what started as a swirl hunt with a competition and, well, a bit of a bang. So the back half of the show, we visit Oconto area for a youth silhouette invitational, but first we cast a line to see how schools can harness fishing to better connect with their students with our very own Larry Pape, outdoor education specialist. How are you doing today, Larry?
9: Doing wonderful. Just looking forward to fall. It's my favorite time of year, and fishing is awesome. We got some good stuff coming up.
8: Oh, that's the one thing I think some people forget is fall can be just as fun and exciting and wonderful, making memories when you're out there fishing with friends and family. So let's talk about it. Beyond the catch, though, I know that you're a busy guy and very rarely get some free time, but when you do, I know you don't mind sneaking out doing a little fishing, and sometimes it's not just about the catch, is it?
9: No, it's not all about the catch. You know, it's a great time of year to get out and have a picnic and use fishing as your point of departure to get out and go for a hike. Some of us like to go hunting in the morning and fishing in the afternoon, It's just a great time of year to just do about anything and use fishing as a point of departure.
8: So let's dive into this. You know, how did this connecting Nebraska schools with fishing come about?
9: We've known forever that, you know, unless you catch, no pun intended, a kid when they're young, a child before they're about 12 years old or so, and you don't introduce them before that age, you're probably not going to be on the radar on any kind of activity, and especially outdoor activities like fishing and hunting. So we like to introduce and help introduce fishing in schools, you know, as a way to just at least put it on their radar so it's something they can think about later, you know, as a teenager or post-teenager years, you know, or even get active at that age.
8: This program has it always been called Fishing in Nebraska Schools, or the acronym FINS?
9: Yep, it's Fishing in Nebraska Schools. It was great how that fit us just perfectly. And the concept is, you know, we help teachers help children learn how to go fishing. And we do that by supplying equipment, activities, and support from the agency and volunteers to, you know, help those teachers teach classes or bring their students to us to help them go fishing.
8: That's pretty awesome. And like you said, been going on for a little time here anyway. And so if the school is interested in harnessing fishing to help them out, are you the person they get reach out to, and what does that look like?
9: I'm the coordinator of it, and I'm the facilitator, so the best thing they can do is to call me and talk to me about helping them. And then it's really simple at that point. They become a certified youth fishing instructor, and then that taps them into all the equipment and the volunteers and the resources that they need. And then it's simply a process of them contacting me whenever they want to do something to figure out how to accomplish it in their school.
8: And folks, the huge benefit of these types of things are not all the sporting events and extracurricular activities that we think of oftentimes when it comes to school-age youngsters. You know, fit everyone and their interests, and this is another way that they can reach out to some of their students to connect with them and make them feel better about school. We're seeing that on a national level, Larry, and I know here in Nebraska, that is something that you've been connected to for some time, because I go out of state, folks, and when I start talking about fishing and fishing outreach efforts, everyone looks at me and says, well, you guys have Larry Pape, so you're probably pretty well taken care of. So you're a pretty well-known person in coming up with these ideas, Larry. Any idea how many schools go through the Fishing in Nebraska Schools program?
9: You know, over the years, I've probably worked with 50, 60, 70 schools. Wow. You know, they come and go. The way we have it set up is that they can come and go at any point. You know, we have loaner tackle, so they're not dedicated to maintaining anything. And, you know, they can plug in and play. So Gosh, I would say at least 50 or 60 teachers out there are versed on what to do and how to tap into it, and the number we can handle is infinite.
10: Folks, if you're a teacher, you got some kids in school or know someone that would be interested in helping connect some of our youngsters to this wonderful opportunity and wonderful program, make sure you reach out to Larry in that. So, Larry, information on the website, we can track down some extra details there, or do they need to give you a shout?
9: You know, just give me a shout. And there's a lot of information on the website, but it's kind of scattered, and I can just guide them directly to what they need. And, you know, what I enjoy working with people, as you know. And so I encourage people, just give me a call. And
10: there
9: we'll work
10: you go,
9: it.
10: Folks. That's Larry Pape. He's the only Larry Pape we have working for us. So give us a call, and they'll track him down. 402-471-0641. He is one heck of a resource. Well, thanks for what you're doing, Larry, and keep it up.
9: And thank you, Aaron, and you have a great fall. Let's get out fishing. Trout are
10: like
9: coming
10: that.
9: In October. Look
10: Ooh,
9: for that.
10: We'll mark
9: Trout
10: that on the calendar. There you go. All right, folks, next, Rams, Pigs, Chickens, and a .22 rifle when Outdoor Nebraska continues.

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2: Welcome back, everyone, to Outdoor Nebraska. I'm still Hershey. Somehow, a squirrel hunt in the 1970s has led to an annual gathering of youngsters at Pressey Wildlife Management Area to test their shooting skills. To give us the Outdoor Nebraska inside scoop on this invitational event, we reach out to Rachel Carlson, who happens to be our shooting range sports coordinator. How are you doing today, Rachel?
3: I'm doing fantastic. How about yourself?
2: Not too bad. Now, we need a little bit of background on what I call the Pressey Silhouette Shoot, and I know it's got a more formal title. So first of all, what is that?
3: That is the Nebraska Smallbore Silhouette High School Championship.
2: And folks, that's what I mean whenever I say the Pressey Silhouette Shoot. This is kind of cool, and it's been going on for a little time out there in beautiful central Nebraska. So give us a little background on what it is and where it happens.
3: That Pressey Wildlife Management Area, it's about 20 minutes south of Broken Bow on Highway 21, or you can head out of 21 north from Lexington to get there. So it's kind of out in the middle of the state, out in the sand hills, beautiful country. And we have a great area there where we can shoot different distances. And so this competition is kind of a long-range accuracy competition where we set up some metal targets, actually 40 of them, and we see who can knock down the most.
2: With a bang and a clang, it's what it's all about out there, which is lots of fun. And you mentioned silhouette, or at least I did.
3: Yeah.
2: Tell us about those targets. I mean, that is something pretty specific. I mean, this has got some very strict guidelines that we've been following for how many years now?
3: This will be our 50th year. This shoot started in 1977. We're pretty excited. And this is based off of NRA silhouette rules, so that's been going back even farther, and so there's very specific targets, like you mentioned, that they shoot. They are in the forms of chickens, pigs, turkeys, and rams, and each of those different animals are set at different distances.
2: And those are made of some type of metal.
3: Steel, usually, yeah.
2: And
3: different thicknesses, depending on what you're shooting on, but we're shooting 22 rifle, thus that small bore. So we're shooting that 22 long rifle cartridge and trying to knock those down at distance.
2: At distance. So what distance are we talking about? Chickens are the closest ones, if I remember right, because they're the smallest.
3: They're actually 44 yards.
2: 44 yards.
3: And, yep.
2: The chicken and then
3: yards.
2: And then the rams are the furthest one at what distance?
3: Yes. 109 yards.
2: 109 yards. And then you have the pig and the turkey in between there as
3: mm-hmm.
2: well. Holy smokes. When you say 22 rimfire rifles, these are, in the rifle world, not a really big cartridge.
3: No, they're kind of your standard practice plinking round, and so they don't have a lot of velocity behind them, and they're not super wide, so they take some skill to get down there.
2: That it does, which some of our youngsters have in spades, to say the least. So
3: mm-hmm.
2: kind of walk us through that competition. First of all, who is this open to?
3: This is open to kiddos age 11 and older, up through high school, that haven't graduated high school. But the requirement that we put on them for, you know, we're game of parks, is they got to have hunter education. So
2: okay.
3: It could be hunter education from Nebraska, it could be hunter education from another state, but that is what we require.
2: So there's still space. I know we're talking, because this happens again, I believe it's September 26th, which is about a week away from now, if my math and calendar are right. Is there still room to get signed up, or do you just show up?
3: You can actually register on.

0: away from now, if my math and calendar are right. Is there still room to get signed up, or do you just show up?
1: You can actually register online up until this Thursday. Just look on our outdoor calendar and put in your information. Otherwise, we do take folks the day of. We take registrations up until about 9:30 a.m. I'd recommend getting there a little earlier. The competition starts at 10, and you'll be able to practice before that. It's kind of an all-day event. But you, if you want to try it and you're able to make it, and you didn't get a chance to sign up, just come on out and try it out.
0: Oh, there you go. It is lots of fun, and I know that there's a lot of folks that makes this a pretty special event. You're out there. I know Kyle, our Hunter Ed coordinator, is oftentimes out there. This year, I might sneak out there. But you also have some volunteers that make this possible. Who are they, and where are they?
1: We do. So out in Broken Bow, we have some volunteers, and they're not just any volunteers because they have been doing this for many years. So that's the Haumont family, Dave and Deborah, and then his son Matt and his wife Lynn. They've been, Dave, the patriarch there out there, he's been doing this probably for as long as the shoot's been out there. So he is a dedicated volunteer. So it's fantastic.
0: Cool.
1: There's a lot of effort, and there's a group of dedicated volunteers out there in Broken Bow.
0: Folks, this is a wonderful time, and this is something that we do have some shooters, but if you've never tried this before, if you've got a youngster that's interested, it's still going to be a fun event, right? A challenging event, but still fun, and it's open to even those that haven't shot silhouettes before, if I remember correctly.
1: Correct, yep. We do have a specific novice category, so we do have a giveaway for those who haven't competed before. It's a box of 22 ammo.
0: Ooh,
1: but we also break everybody out into categories, so if you're worried that you're going to be up against some folks who have done this a lot and have a lot of experience, don't worry about that. We will put you into divisions so that you are with folks who are shooting the same kind of rifle, shooting the same kind of sighting device, and maybe with that same experience level, and then we give out medals and trophies from there. So don't be worried about coming out and having to go up against last year's champion or anything else like that.
0: I was going to mention, too, that I know that somebody on this call, not me, took part in this when they were of that age, and look where it led you from there. So thanks for what you're doing, and look forward to seeing you out there at Presley Wildlife Management Area.
1: All right. Thanks, Hershey. We'll talk to you next time.
0: It's always a great time to be outside. Every week we visit with the Game and Parks experts here on Outdoor Nebraska. I'm Hershey, and I'll see you outdoors.
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4: Hi, this is Donna from Divots. 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Rooms are nice and roomy. Beds were comfy, but there was no shampoo, conditioner, or body wash, which I thought was a little strange, but overall, nice hotel. Whoops, they gave us 9 out of 10. We try to get it right, as our mission is to love and serve our guests, so we know that there is room for improvement. Thank you to all who allow us to serve you. Thank you for forgiving spirits and all the fine people we have met as we serve the public. From all of us at Divots and Norfolk Lodge, we wish you warm sunshine, blue skies, and to be blessed with family and friends.

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1: Sunshine mixed with clouds at times today, with a slight chance of rain showers. Daytime highs approaching 74. Winds out of the north, 8 to 15 miles per hour. Mainly clear skies tonight. Lows of a lot around 56. I'm meteorologist Jennifer Wojcicki from News Talk WJHE AM 780 and 105.9 FM. Right now, 57.
0: The Norfolk Area Week in Review on WJAG is brought to you in part by Century Lumber Center in downtown Norfolk.
2: I'm Bill Seifert.
3: And I'm Paul Hughes, and this is Norfolk Area Week in Review for the week ending Saturday, September 12th, 2026.
2: This week, a Norfolk man wants to de-flock his hometown.
4: Now, Flock has made numerous changes to these cameras' operations since they were installed, and this council

0: didn't get to actually vote on those changes.
1: Madison County cuts its roads budget.
2: You're talking $450,000 a mile to overlay a road. We cut out of that budget. We shoot for the moon on that. I think we started out at probably $10 or $11 million in that budget, and we cut that by almost $3 million.
3: And the center of Knox County is celebrating 125 years.
4: William Wiesendorf was on the east side of what's now Main Street. James Lovell farmed on the west side.
1: Also this week, Norfolk's new economic development director talks growth. The governor says there's still work to do with property taxes, and parishioners at two area churches make plans to merge. We begin at the Norfolk City Council Chambers. The Norfolk City Council has approved the extremely blighted determination for the site generally located south of Omaha Avenue and east and west of South First Street. Council members first voted to approve the Norfolk Redevelopment Area Blight and Substandard Study. Keith Carl, a community planner with Hannah Keelan Associates of Lincoln, told the council the requirements of the extreme blighted designation, namely a poverty rate of above 15%, it's now at 21.6%, and an unemployment rate of 150% of the state unemployment rate, which is now at 3.4%. The rate in the area in question is 16.7%, which is 391% higher than the state. Carl added there are some benefits of an extreme blighted status.
5: Individuals who buy a home to live in as their primary residence within an extremely blighted area can qualify for a state income tax credit of up to $5,000. It does not apply to rental properties or existing owners already in the home. There's also extended tax increment financing. And most TIF redevelopment projects in Nebraska are limited to a 15-year term. Extreme blight designation would give you a 20-year term.
1: Carl added developers building affordable housing projects in the area can receive priority of positive funding consideration when applying for dollars from the Nebraska Affordable Trust Fund. Council members voted 6-0 to approve the resolution. Councilman Frank Arnes abstained. Councilman Justin Webb was absent.
3: More than 20 residents addressed the Norfolk City Council Tuesday evening, raising concerns about the city's use of flock cameras and what speakers described as growing threats to privacy. The Norfolk Daily News reports Greg Eckhart of Norfolk and founder of the Facebook page Deflock Norfolk, Nebraska, spoke about what he described as concerns over the collection and sharing of vehicle data.
0: And so the flock camera itself is mostly not the issue. The actual network which it ties into is the issue. And who controls that network, which is, of course, flock safety. Now, flock has made numerous changes to these cameras' operations since they were installed. And this council didn't get to actually vote on those changes, which I see as being very problematic because we elected you to actually represent us. And you have had no voice in this.
3: The discussion took place during the public comment portion of the meeting, which allows residents up to 5 minutes each to address the council. Council members could not take action on the issue because it was not listed on the agenda.
1: The City of Norfolk's new Economic Development Director has hit the ground running. Melissa Garcia began her new job a little more than 2 weeks ago and told News Talk WJAG, all Economic Development Directors have to ask themselves three questions, the first of which is, are we growing?
6: Are we growing in population? Is our tax base growing? And so if we look at that and where we are now, some of the answer to that is yes. So the estimates from census data right now are saying from 20 to 25, our population has grown about 3%. And over the last 10 years, there's been over 1,200 housing units developed and over $665 million worth of private investments.
1: Garcia said the other two questions are we competitive and are we resilient?
3: The City of Norfolk has collected more than $5.1 million through the half-cent sales tax approved by voters to help fund the police station addition and renovation project. Approximately $4.1 million in police station project costs have been incurred to date. Based on current projections, sales tax collections are expected to reach the full $8.833 million designation for the police station project within the July 2027 remittance. Once the police station's sales tax funded share has been covered, the remaining proceeds, which are projected to provide between $7.9 to $8.7 million for street improvements, including interest earned on the fund, the sales tax collections will officially end on March 31st, 2029.
1: The Nebraska Auditor of Public Accounts has recommended corrective action after reviewing allegations that a Pierce County Roads Department employee used county equipment and resources for personal purposes. The Norfolk Daily News reports that the Auditor's Office received concerns about the alleged use involving Lauren Gertis, a District 2 Roads Department employee. During its review, the Auditor's Office said it received multiple photographs and videos appearing to show Gertis using county equipment for personal benefit. According to timesheets reviewed by the auditor for December 28th through July 25th, Gertis was not working for the county when three photographed incidents occurred. The auditor said the images, nevertheless, appeared to show him using county equipment and resources for personal benefit.
3: The Nebraska Department of Transportation is holding a public open house to share information on two proposed projects in Pender. The Pender East Bridge project proposes to replace the Nebraska Highway 94 Main Street Bridge over Logan Creek Dredge, and the Pender project would improve Nebraska Highway 9, Nebraska Highway 16, and Nebraska Highway 94 Main Street. The open house is set for Thursday, September 17th, from 4 to 7 p.m. at the Pender Community Center. Construction for both projects could begin as early as the spring of 2029 and be completed by late 2029. A Madison County Commissioner weighs in on the budget. The governor wants more time to attack high property taxes. And the Secretary of Agriculture responds to cattle concerns. When Norfolk Area Week in Review continues.
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3: The Madison County Board of Commissioners held a budget hearing on Tuesday evening, 2 weeks prior to officially presenting it at the next board meeting on September 22nd. Board Chairman Troy Euler told News Talk WJAG that he and the other commissioners have been transparent and that they did everything they could to keep the budget increase low.
2: We're just barely over 2.8% increase over last year's ask. Valuations did go down, so there wasn't as big a drop in the levy, but it still comes back to what we asked for last year and what we asked for this year. We were able to stay off the pink card, which is the pink card hearing that, you know, it's 2% plus real growth. Real growth this year was only 0.86%. So like I said, we our ask can only be up $563,000 over last year.
3: Euler said the board also had to work through an 8% increase in health insurance and a 19% increase in liability insurance.
1: Euler also told Newstalk WJAG every county department saw cuts in their budgets, with the road budget taking the biggest hit.
2: You're talking $450,000 a mile to overlay a road. You know, we cut out of that budget. We shoot for the moon on that. I think we started out at probably $10 or $11 million in that budget, and we cut that by almost $3 million.
1: Euler said the budget is $1 million lower than the last fiscal year.
3: A story by the Flatwater Free Press, in cooperation with the New York Times, claims Governor Jim Pillen's businesses hired illegal aliens. Pillen told Newstalk WJAG that the reporter is what he described as a left liberal activist who's been attacking him, his family, and Nebraska agriculture for 5 years.
8: There's, number one, not an ounce of truth to it. We have never knowingly hired an illegal alien in our business. We follow the process. Our team does it diligently, and we voluntarily do the e-verify. Not an ounce of truth in it. There's not a governor in the history of Nebraska that has done more to protect Nebraskans and for border security and making sure that we don't have criminal aliens on our street.
3: Pillen said it's an old story, but that it's the campaign season.
1: During both his time as a candidate and his first term in office, Governor Jim Pillen has been an advocate for reducing high property taxes. Pillen told Newstalk WJAG it takes time to get things done and that he needs more time to solve the problem.
8: Let's just look at what's happened the last 45 years. One sales tax exemption after another. I'll give everybody the benefit of the doubt. Over 45 years, they voted for it because they believed it was a tax cut. Well, the reality is it was not a tax cut because there was no decrease in spend.
1: Right.
8: So that's the definition of a tax shift. That's why we have a property tax crisis. I believe when we can get it that simplified down, even special interest groups can't attack that.
1: Pillen said the bottom line is that state, county, and local governments need to decrease spending money.
3: Farmers and ranchers have largely welcomed the Trump administration's efforts to reduce regulations and expand cattle markets. But many cattlemen fear additional beef imports could send the wrong signal, just as ranchers are making critical heifer retention decisions. Agriculture Secretary Brooke Rollins said she understands that concern.
9: I think that this moment in time of understanding, A, the president is very focused on all Americans and making the American dream a reality again through affordability and grocery costs, but also understanding that if we don't rebuild the herd, if we don't change the trajectory of American agriculture in this country, we will lose our freedom. And so finding that balance is what the president is working to do.
3: Rollins also announced a new USDA program called BRAND, short for Beef Retention and National Development. She said the policy adds a new endorsement to livestock risk protection insurance, allowing producers to ensure the value of retaining a heifer for breeding.
1: Governor Jim Pillen announced that Fred Hoiberg, head coach of the University of Nebraska men's basketball team, will give a keynote address at the 2026 Governor's Summit. Hoiberg joins Ben Sass as headline speakers for the summit, which will take place September 28th and 29th in Kearney. Hoiberg is scheduled to speak on Tuesday afternoon, September 29th. The summit begins Monday afternoon, September 28th, with a statewide Six Regions, One Nebraska update. Tuesday, September 29th, features remarks from Governor Pillen, a morning keynote from Sass, breakout sessions, and the address from Hoiberg. To sign up or for more information, go to govsummit.nebraska.gov. A Northeast Nebraska community launches its new website. A pair of Lutheran churches make plans to become one, and the Knox County seat will be the center of attention during the conclusion of Norfolk Area Week in Review.

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2: 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It's designed to make it easier to find information about city government, services, meetings, news, and announcements, and provides an avenue to access forms, documents, and other information related to life in Battle Creek. 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
3: The Norfolk Public Library was the site for a mental health seminar on Friday. Midtown Health Center's patient care coordinator, Andrea Sandoval, said they discussed the mental health and suicide hotline 988.
4: You're struggling with anxiety, you're struggling with sobriety, if you're struggling with depression, if you're struggling with any mental kind of mental health, this time to reach. You don't have to be suicidal, you just have to be bothered by that situation, and then you can reach out help to call the 988.
3: Sandoval said part of the seminar included discussion on how the different generations suffer different stressors.
2: Zion Lutheran Church in Lee will become a campus of Our Savior Lutheran Church of Norfolk effective September 27th. The two churches first started working together in January 2025, with Our Savior providing pastoral and worship support at a time when Zion faced an ongoing pastoral vacancy. Last fall, leadership from both churches started exploring an official merger. In separate votes this spring, Zion and Our Savior members voted in favor of the merger, moving the legal process forward to dissolve Zion and make it an Our Savior campus. The merger celebration is scheduled for Sunday, September 27th at 10 a.m. at the church in Lee.
3: Norfolk Catholic School, in collaboration with Children's Nebraska, has announced it has received a HeartSafe designation through Project Adam, a program that ensures schools have automated defibrillator equipment, response training, and advanced emergency preparedness procedures in the event of a sudden cardiac arrest on campus. Project Adam's Heart Safe School program ensures schools and organizations have well-maintained AEDs available on-site, CPR and AED-trained staff, and a practice emergency plan to respond to a collapse, giving students, staff, and community visitors the best possible chance to survive an unexpected cardiac event.
2: The Elkhorn Valley Museum and Norfolk Community Theater are teaming up for the fourth annual cemetery tour. Museum Executive Director and CEO Libby McKay told Newstalk WJAG this year they'll be visiting Prospect Hill Cemetery in Norfolk, which serves as the final resting place for some of Norfolk's most important historical figures, including Carl Steffen, Dr. Richard Tanner, and the Butterfields, who were instrumental in securing a Carnegie Library for Norfolk. McKay said everyone will meet at the museum.
5: And then we'll get into the trolley that we're working with Apache on that. And we're going to drive up together because some of the people we'll be meeting are kind of close together, but some are spread out. And so we just figured if we travel together, it kind of helps minimize some of the
6: keeps everybody
5: walking
6: together.
5: And keeps everybody together.
2: McKay said actors with the Norfolk Community Theater will tell the stories of the famous Norfolkans in the first person. There will be two tours on Sunday, October 4th, one at 1:30 and one at 3:30. Tickets are available at the museum and online at elkhornvalleymuseum.org.

0: Leadership Center is set to celebrate its 125th birthday on Saturday. A Knox County seat wasn't around during the early days of the county. County Clerk Matt Fisher said Niobrara served as county seat from 1857 to 1901. Niobrara was a river port city, but times changed and the railroad came to Creighton and Bloomfield. During the 1880s and 90s, there were five referendums to change the seat, including one that would have split the county in half and left Niobrara as the county seat in the north and Creighton as the seat for the new county. Each failed. Then, in 1900, the citizens of Knox County voted to move the county seat to the geographic center in Valley Township. Fisher said that not only meant a new courthouse, but a new town.
1: There was nothing here but just tall grass in the valley and two very, wise farmers, landowners here right on Main Street is the section line of the property. William Wiesendorf was on the east side of what's now Main Street. James Lovell farmed on the west side. And they said, you know what, we're going to designate this area for the town.
0: Fisher said Wiesendorf gave the school site and Lovell provided the courthouse square on Saturday. Center will celebrate its 125th birthday with a slate of events that include a nature walk, horse-drawn wagon rides, a Husker tailgate, live music, and a beer garden.

0: And that's Norfolk Area Week in Review for the week ending Saturday, September 12th, 2026. 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I'm Bill Seifert.
1: And I'm Paul Hughes. Norfolk Area Week in Review has been written and produced by WJAG.

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1: Ladies and gentlemen, Ted Baum talking to you from Elgin Livestock Sales. Elgin, Nebraska would like to invite you to our sale Monday, September 14th. We're going to start it right at 1 o'clock. We've got an outstanding listing of yearling cattle from Matt and Kara Pelster. Here's 650 Black Angus and Black Baldy and a load of red and red white faced steers. These cattle are coming right off grass. They're going to weigh 850 to 1,000. They'll be sorted and colored up. Hess Grain and Livestock, here's 180 Black Angus and Black Baldy. Be three loads of these Western Nebraska origin steers, going to weigh 1050 to 1075. Austin Pitts, here's another 140 Black Angus, Black Baldy, Red Angus and Red White Face steers, and we'll color them up also. Going to weigh 9.25 to 9.50. From Ryan and Kara Swingman, here's 50, mostly Black Angus and a few Black Baldy open heifers coming off grass, going to weigh 775 to 850. K Lazy T, the welding, is going to be near 30 Black Angus and a few Red Angus steers off grass, going to weigh 8 to 850. Merlin Jack Boer, here's 55 Black and Black Baldy steers, going to weigh 950 pounds, come off the grass just about 2 weeks ago. Mark Wagner, here's 25 front end kind Black Angus pregged open heifers, going to weigh 950 right off the keeping end. Here's another 50 head of Black and Black Baldy steers and heifers, going to weigh 650 to 750. Doug Fick's got 8 to 10 Black and Black Baldy steers and heifers. Them cattle are going to weigh 1250 to 1350, fit in the locker box. If you'd like more information on this sale, we will have more cattle by sale time. If you can't make it to the sale, you can view and bid on Cattle USA, or you can reach me on my cell phone at 402-843-8370, or call the office at 402-843-2275. We'd love to see you ringside. That's at Elgin Livestock, Monday, 1 o'clock. Thanks for listening, and have a great day.
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4: what
0: very
4: falls
0: surprised.
4: Under that? Like if I get a new Corvette.
0: The website will tell you.
4: Okay.
0: But for instance, we have here at the shop a number of newer performance Corvettes. They're not daily drivers. They're Corvettes. Come on. I don't know anybody that drives a daily driver newer Corvette.
4: I would.
0: An older one. You would drive
4: if you're,
0: one?
4: If you're... Yeah.
0: Offering?
4: But yeah.
0: Come on up.
5: Here comes the show car thing again.
4: No.
0: I got all the keys hanging up. You want them? Yeah, that's one that does
5: it. I did tell Marie about your service.
4: Okay, good. Yeah.
0: They have some rules, which they should. That's how it's... So affordable, and you can get great protection at a great price. But go there. Go to BerkeleyOneClassics.com and look and see. You can always call their office. Their number's right there. It's something that you should really do. Like for myself, I save an amazing amount of money on the collectors I have because they know I'm not driving these every day, but I still want that same amount of protection, and I get that, but I pay a ton less. I did have one of my cars insured through my regular car insurance. I don't know why I ever did that. It was, I'm like, this car just sits here. I drive it three times a year, and I was paying literally five times as much.

0: for that vehicle because it, and they know you're not driving it. When are you going to drive it? You know? So check them out.
1: 866-594-4150. Let's go to Connecticut and talk to Harry. You're on the End of the Hood Show. Harry, what can we do for you?
2: Yeah, thanks for taking my call. I have a 2005 Buick Century, and it has a pass lock security issue where I believe it's based on an ohms reading, and you get in the car, turn the key on to start, and it's just dead silence except you can hear the fuel pump pumping in the fuel tank. And then the short-term fixes to just, there's a process. You turn the key off, then you turn it on to start. I mean, you turn it on to on, and you wait until the security light stops blinking, and then you turn it off, and then you turn it on, and it starts. That security light can blink anywhere from 3 minutes to 10 minutes. And even after 10 minutes, if it doesn't work, you have to repeat the process. Do you have is there a bypass, viable bed bypass to, you know, in the wiring that I can do to, if I'm not worried about security, that can be done?
0: There's two things that can be done. Either the computer can have custom programming done to it to remove the security system from it, or you can put a pass lock bypass in it. It's the same bypass they use for installing a remote start. So if you're if your area has a company around that does remote starts for cars, stereos, alarms, remote starts, find one of those and ask them to put a bypass in it, and that'll bypass the key. That bypass module is typically less money than fixing the system, because the fix for it usually involves replacing the whole ignition assembly, the lock cylinder, which has the trigger in it, we'll call it, that senses when you have the key in it. And as it turns, it passes the reader inside of the lock cylinder. So you replace that whole in-dash assembly, and then you're fixed. But it has the ability to wear out again over the years. As magnetism comes into play and wear comes into play, you'll have this issue. And I would think it would last at least another 5 years, maybe 10 if you replace it. But there's no guarantee on that. Chris had one of these in his 97 Oldsmobile Cutlass Supreme. I nailed it.
1: Cutlass.
0: Yeah.
1: Yeah, 98, but yeah.
2: Yeah.
1: Yeah, close enough.
3: And I'm with you, Harry.
0: I gave him the thing. Turn the key, wait, turn it off, turn the key. And he's like, I'm tired of this. Can you fix it?
3: Harry, if you, unless you have the world's most unique and valuable one-off 2005 Buick Century.
0: Still bypass.
3: Bypass module is the way to go.
1: Yeah. It's not going to be more than a remote start, right? At least.
0: No.
1: Not even close.
0: No, a lot cheaper. They could put a whole remote start on it, and that could fix the issue too.
3: But has this system gotten old enough that a modern store that hasn't been around like you have for 40 years is going to not
0: they'll know how to do it.
3: Not know this on this particular passkey system?
0: No. With the modern remote starts, they keep amazing databases. Let's take CompuStar, for instance. When we would go into our local shop, the guys would come to Daryl, or they'd do it on their own. They would type in the car into CompuStar system, and it would print out, just shoot right out a diagram of the car, of what wires to tap into, what wires to connect to on the CompuStar unit, what bypass number to use, and how to connect it. It would put all that in. So they have stuff going back to anything fuel injected. I mean, I remember they had cars like all the way back to 87, 88 when they were going with full fuel injection. They didn't do a lot with older ones that had carburetors, because that had a different system, and that was before CompuStar, but they had stuff going back to the 80s that were fuel injected. So, you know, an 88 Olds Cutlass Supreme with front wheel drive fuel injection, that wouldn't have been a problem, or a Cutlass Sierra or something. They could do all that. So yeah, it's it's not like with, well, with our shop. If a guy comes in with a 79 Trans Am that's got a carburetor on it, and I say, hey, just go rebuild that carb. They just need a quick rebuild. Okay. Where do we even get the repair info? Because that's on the vintage system. It's not even with current stuff. Hey, most cars are going to be similar, anything fuel injected. But like with this electronic stuff, no, you're pretty, I think it's not, they shouldn't deny it just based on the age of the car, because it's going to be the same. The new ones, they are different in that you just basically tap into the data wire and it does everything for you. Starts the car, shuts it off, does, you know, windows, locks, all of it just by tapping into a data wire. You don't even need the remote, the big heavy wires hooked up anymore, because it's, the car's able to remote start from the factory.
1: Does that help you out there, Harry? Get you pointed in the right direction?
2: Somewhat, but I also was wondering, like, if you had the ohms, it's an ohms-based security system,
0: not,
2: it reads within a window, within a window of like 600 to 800 ohms or something like that to make it work. But if you, if I put a bypass in to bypass that.
0: Do you have a pass lock or a pass lock two? When you take the key out, does the key have a chip
2: pass
0: in
2: lock
0: it?
2: Two.
0: So it has a chip in the key?
2: Yes.
0: Okay. That's a whole different story, because everything we just described here, for all the people that have no chip in their key,
1: mm-hmm.
0: which goes to a lot of the modern
3: so
0: stuff.
3: So he's got a pill in his key.
0: Yeah, so that Passlock 2 has a resistor pellet in it. So you can measure that resistance and then go down to the bottom of the dash. I think it's the orange-covered wire. The yellow ones are airbags, but that orange-covered one is it runs down with the two white wires inside of
1: you
0: it.
1: You want to check that before you cut.
0: Yeah. That's where you connect it. And the yellow one's going to say airbag SRS on
1: okay.
0: it. The pass lock is going to be unlabeled. But you go down to the bottom of the column, so you're past the switch at the top and all that, and the clock spring, all that whole area you're bypassing when you tap into any wires at the bottom. But, yes, you can put in, if you've got a resistor that's so many ohms, you could put that down on the bottom, and this will work with any GM car that has that type of system.
1: There you go.
2: Okay, I think that might be the easiest sure. way.
0: Yeah, the one we were talking about where you turn it and it reads the ignition lock cylinder and you have to replace the whole thing. There have been some people that have tried to read an ohms resistance on that and put resistors in. It doesn't work. It might work a couple times, but it doesn't continue. But yours would.
2: With the chip, yeah.
0: Yep.
2: Okay, I had one more question, if you don't mind.
1: Sure.
2: I get a thermostat emissions, code, and I don't recall it off the top of my head, but the recommendation is to replace the thermostat. But my temperature reading is normal, so it's something else
0: sure.
2: that's going on. And
0: oh.
2: if I don't fix it, is it giving the wrong signal to the computer? Like, is it?
0: It can affect your
2: maybe my gas mileage.
0: Yeah, it can affect your fuel mileage a little bit. And what's happening is the engine computer does not see. It looks at the load of the vehicle. It looks at the outside temperature. It looks at the air intake temperature coming into the engine, and it makes a decision on how fast that engine should reach the proper operating temperature. If it's too slow to do that by a certain percentage, I think it's 20% slower than normal, it will turn that light on and give you a code. Even though you have the proper amount of heat on your dash, it just means it's taking longer to reach that, and that's why it's turning it on. And in some cases, once that light comes on, it'll shut off your air conditioning as well, so you'll find yourself without AC because the compressor won't kick on because you have that code, and it can, you know, it can
2: yeah.
0: cause other things to shut off. But that, yes, that would be the case of a thermostat. And we've seen some cheaper thermostats have this issue as well, where they just don't stay closed long enough. Our partner over at Motorrad makes a really good thermostat. I mean, that's where they got started. They've been doing it for years, and they're made to stay closed, fully closed, longer until that engine reaches that. When it gets almost right exactly at that operating temperature, boom, it opens right up, and it stays where it should. When it needs to cool, it's fully open, stays right there. There's no in-between, like with the with some of the really cheap ones you can get. There's a lot of cheap foreign-made ones that they don't stay closed long enough. They're starting to crack open when that thing's like at 130 degrees, which is way too cool, and you can get that code. So now that cars are they're less tolerant of those temperature fluctuations because they want to meet emissions. They want it warm as fast as they can, cool it down without overheating. So you got to get a good quality thermostat. So that's what we would suggest. And they're not too terrible to replace on this car.
2: Oh yeah, they are. It's not easy.
0: Well,
2: it's not like a conventional thermostat.
0: No, it's not right on top. But it's, you know, for us to do it, we don't. I guess it's one of the easier ones compared to some of the cars, like a Katie or something. Oof.
2: Really?
0: Get really nuts. Really? Yeah. Some of them are very bad.
2: I mean, I look at it and I think they could have put that in a much better location, but.
0: You
2: know,
1: I bet you look at things a lot and do that. Russ, they could have put this in a lot better location.
0: Yeah, and there's some things I look at and think it's going to take forever to get apart, and I start digging into it, and I'm like,
1: there we go.
0: It wasn't too bad.
1: Harry, thanks very much for the call. Good luck. All right, we're going to take a quick break. You are listening to the Under the Hood Show.
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8: Now, WJAG Skywatch weather from Weatherology.
9: Slight chance of rain showers today. Otherwise, sunshine mixed with clouds at times. High temperatures reach up to 74. North winds, 8 to 15 miles per hour. Mainly clear skies. Tonight, lows level off around 56. I'm meteorologist Jennifer Wojcicki for News Talk WJAG AM 780 and 105.9 FM. 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
1: 866-594-4150. That's the number to reach us here at the Under the Hood Show. Let's talk to Brian. You're on the Under the Hood Show. Brian, what can we do for you?
10: Hey, I got a daughter's car. It's a 2009 Equinox. It's a 3.6. Okay, we've been battling catalyst inefficiency codes, 430 and 420 codes on this thing. What I've done with this thing is I have changed with Bosch oxygen sensors, and I've changed the catalytic converters with Walker catalytic converters off Rock Auto. It worked good for about 10 months. Now it's starting to do the same codes again. Are those converters probably not as good a quality as what a guy should use, or should I use better quality caps, or what should I start checking on the thing?
1: I think I know.
3: Chris, you want to try?
1: He's got to fix the thing that's making the things go bad.
0: That is a possibility. If it uses any coolant at all, or if it uses any oil at all, or you have rich or lean codes in the engine besides the CAD codes, it will destroy those converters. It'll take a little longer, but it will happen.
1: And the better converter will just take a little longer, maybe?
0: Correct.
3: I mean, Walker is a good brand, but it does not have the material in it that a factory converter has. I know this from selling the scrap converters to our buyers, that we send them away, they cut them up in a lab, and they assay the material out of them. And I know that if I send them a load that has a lot of aftermarket converters in it, I get paid like $2. There's just not a lot of material in them compared to an OEM convertible.
0: There could be 80% difference between an OEM. If I hand it to them and say, here's an OEM and here's an aftermarket, there could be 80% difference in what they pay for the two. A lot of times it is just the material
10: the car,
0: in there.
10: Yeah, the car runs good. You know, the only reason she wants it fixed is that if, you know, eventually the check engine light comes on, then her remote start doesn't work with winter coming on. She wants that option working or whatever. And, you know, the car doesn't use any oil. We don't have to add oil to it, but between oil changes, but it's just at that point where, you know, just trying to figure out more options to see what we can do there or whatever.
3: Well, we've seen that before where people will have aftermarket converters that they've bought. They will work for a bit. I think Chris hit it pretty well. There's not a lot of tolerance there for a car that is older. It might keep the light off for a while, and this comes into a big play, like emission testing states. You know, they're trying to get a vehicle to pass emissions. And I will go on my soapbox here, and this is where our trade association, the Automotive Recyclers Association, we have been actively petitioning the EPA, talking to congressmen when I was out at Hill Days, trying to get them to change a rulemaking that was done a long time ago, before the lead was taken out of the gasoline, before cars tested themselves, that allows for a reuse of a reclaimed catalytic converter off another car. I read the ruling many different times. There's times like, I'm just going to start selling them. But then there's this like $50,000 fine per occurrence in their type language. If they give some credence to allow for the aftermarket converters, but none for an original equipment used, which makes zero sense.
0: Which are much better.
3: Right. Because we could have a car that comes in with 80,000 miles, that runs great, that gets in a traffic accident, that has absolutely zero problems with the emission system, and that converter is 100% able to be reused, could go onto another vehicle, and they can test it on the next vehicle. If they put it on and it doesn't work, guess what? You get another one.
0: That's how he knows this vehicle's bad. This Equinox, he would not know there was a problem unless that light came on in the dash. But in 1975, when that law was written, that converter could not test itself.
3: Yeah, they had no way to know.
0: It couldn't test itself until about 1994, when we came up with the OBD2, where it had a sensor before and after the converter, and it ran a test every single time you drove it. So there were a lot of years, but that made perfect sense. Between 1972, when they started some of those, all the way up to 1994, great law, but let's modernize it now.
3: Yeah, and so I do have connections in the industry that sell tested OEM converters, and one of our salesmen might be able to help you with that if you want to go down that road. But you do want to make sure that vehicle is 100% running. Well, it's never going to be 100% when it's an 09.
0: Yeah,
1: right.
3: But you want to make sure that it's properly operating.
0: Yeah, it's not burning oil, and it's not burning coolant, so we know we're good there. It's probably just a converter that's a little weak.
10: Yeah, I got another question for you. We were thinking about updating that car to like an 18 or newer with a 1.5 turbo in it. What are your thoughts on that?
3: I'd much rather see you do that than one in the era that you're in with a four-cylinder.
0: Yeah.
3: With a standard four-cylinder.
10: Yeah, them are bad, yeah.
3: Yeah. Russ, sure. We see the worst of the worst, but what are you seeing on? I know that, like.
0: Well, we put plenty of engines in those, but a whole lot less than we did with the 2.4 four cylinders.
3: I know that our manager, Craig, here, he's had one for himself, one for his mom, one for a daughter in that era, and they love them. They've had good success with them. But
0: if they're driven
3: the
0: correct way, which is, you know, I'm assuming she would probably drive it the right way, it'll probably last. You know, you get.
1: No, she won't. No, she won't. She'll park it at the dorm or wherever, at their apartment, and then she'll go a few days without driving it. Then she'll drive it one day because it's
0: fine.
1: Cold.
0: I'm not worried about that. Okay. I'm worried about the people who drive it like it's a race car because they say it's a turbo.
3: Oh, you know, Russ, the thing that I would say is we're wired in an era where we saw the little turbo engines and the people that ruined them.
0: That's me.
3: But most people in these newer units that have the small displacement turbos, they sometimes don't even know they have
0: most
3: a turbo.
0: Most of them don't. When I ask somebody, you need a transmission? Do you have a turbo or not? Trying to decide. I don't know. I think it's the big engine, and it's a 1.4.
3: And the manufacturers have done a good job of, and I remember an article we read on the air here, 15 years ago, and it talked about what the percentage of vehicles would be that would have turbos on them eventually.
0: Well, they don't even put on the back bumper anymore a turbo.
3: Yeah.
0: They used to.
3: So I think that concern is less than it was when we were younger. Is that fair to say?
0: Oh, for sure.
3: Yeah.
0: And we used to have to label it on everything. The door handles on the Daytona says turbo, and even the Omni had that.
3: You bragged about it, but now you don't even know you have one.
1: Right.
3: So I think that you've done a little research, it sounds like, already, and we have not seen the failure rate early like we did on the previous generation four-cylinder.
10: Okay. So, it's a thought. You know, we need to update that car anyways or whatever, and I could use your old car for a work car, and then that remote start would never bother me because I wouldn't need it, but then she'd have something a little newer.
1: Because when you were growing up, you didn't have remote starts, and your parents didn't buy
10: No.
0: And like you said, you know, if you're going through this over and over, and you're just going to drive it with the light on and not worried about it, and that was the good engine there, I would get an aftermarket remote start if you want the remote start to function. Put
1: be
0: it on and leave it.
1: Then.
0: Yeah, it would be cheaper than buying a set of cats.
1: Brian, thanks very much for the call. Good luck. Thanks for listening to the Under the Hood Show. Until next time, underthehoodshow.com.
3: With Russ Evans, this is Shannon Nordstrom thanking you for tuning into the Nordstrom's Under the Hood Show. Have a great day and remember, PTLA.
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13: Business and pleasure. I'm Paul Stevens, Fox News. President Trump in Dublin, Ireland over the weekend for a trip to meet with national leaders there and also to stop by a golf tournament at his resort.
14: Heard the president wrap up those remarks with the U.S. ambassador's residence and really speaking to a multitude of different topics, especially trade tensions and the relationship between the U.S. and Ireland. Because of the economic footprint that the U.S. has here, the U.S. has over 1,000 companies that are based here and employs roughly 250,000 Irish residents in the workforce here. As a result of that, that's about 10% of the workforce. It's a massive footprint and one that we heard the Prime Minister or the Taoiseach say, again, just how important that relationship is. So despite some of these tensions, that's likely the effort of Irish politicians today to try to create some more friendship and soften the relationship there.
13: And the president has also said that a unified Ireland would be a great thing, quote unquote, and that he would again, quote, love to see it unified, unquote, the island currently divided as Northern Ireland remains part of the UK. Saudi Arabia is saying they have shut down a big oil pipeline after an attack from Iranian-backed Houthi rebels. Fox's Trey Yinks on the USS George Washington in the Arabian Sea.
15: Last weekend, the aircraft carrier came under Iranian missile attack. The first three attacks on U.S. warships in the last week alone. In response to the escalation, the United States ramped up strikes on Iranian oil tankers, prompting the IRGC to launch missiles at U.S. forces in Jordan. The U.S. naval blockade of Iranian ports remains in effect and sent out Commander Admiral Brad Cooper, both Fox News. The blockade is ironclad, adding that the United States is dominating the Strait of Hormuz. We are headed to the front line in the war with Iran in the battle for the Strait.
13: Again, Fox's Trey Yingst on the USS George Washington. 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
13: The CIA declassifying dozens of never-before-seen intelligence reports connected to the 9/11 attacks. Fox's Christina Coleman in L.A.
28: The documents show the CIA repeatedly warned former Presidents Bill Clinton and George W. Bush that Osama bin Laden was determined to strike the U.S. The high-level warnings lacked precise information, but a 1998 report during Clinton's presidency came very close. It stated that bin Laden supporters may fly an explosive-packed airplane into a U.S. city. President Trump says there's no chance the Iran war will last for the rest of his term. The president now says he believes it will end very shortly after the election, maybe even before. And once the war ends, he says gas prices will come down quickly.
13: Now, earlier this week, oil prices spiked again to more than $100 a barrel as tensions with Iran increased. Leaders from China, Russia, Iran, and others meeting in India this weekend for a big get-together.
29: This is a summit of the so-called BRICS countries, a group of 11 nations, some of which are historically or currently adversarial to the United States. The host is India, whose leader hopes to stabilize relations with China. Big issues on the agenda include Iran's conflict with the U.S. and the effective closure of the Strait of Hormuz. The crisis is a test of unity for BRICS. Some of its members have been badly affected by Iran's actions. One, the United Arab Emirates, has also been targeted by Iranian strikes. Jonathan Savage, Fox News.
13: Authorities in France, meanwhile, now investigating whether a sabotage caused a train derailment that injured 44 people in Normandy. And this, after a piece of rail was found on the track. The train was carrying over 150 passengers when it derailed on Friday night. An 18-year-old woman was among those injured. Authorities say she was evacuated by helicopter to a nearby hospital once again as that investigation continues. I'm Paul Stevens. This is Fox News.
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9: Slight chance of rain showers today. Otherwise, sunshine mixed with clouds at times. High temperatures reach up to 74. North winds, 8 to 15 miles per hour. Mainly clear skies tonight. Lows level off around 56. I'm meteorologist Jennifer Wojcicki for News Talk WJAG AM 780 and 105.9 FM. Currently, it's 58 degrees.
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1: Let's go to Texas and talk to David. You're on the Under the Hood Show. David, what can we do for you?
2: Hey there, huge fan of the show, big car enthusiast myself. The thing I've always sort of wondered is, you know, if we look at like two vehicles or the same year, you know, make and model, built on the exact same assembly line and have, you know, pretty much the same maintenance and driving patterns, you know, say a fleet of trucks, right, you know, for a company, why is there so much variability in the reliability of each vehicle? I mean, considering they're primarily built by machines and use the exact same parts, I mean, it seems like other industries that have goods built by machines, like, say, electronics, like laptops, and, you know, things like that, don't have such variability in their outcomes, like, specifically in terms of, like, reliability.
0: The driver.
1: This is a great question, and I want to stop him for a second and point something out. David's question is, the same truck, same model, built by the same person, people, machines, sitting next to another truck of the same, exact same thing, different outcomes. Now, imagine the internet with our 2021 Ford Escapes any good. The question of why, what do you think of this type of car? They're good or they're bad when you're asking the internet versus someone who's asking about two trucks side by side that were built around the same time. And you know what I mean?
0: If we take 100 vehicles that are 100% identical, let's say they decided to spray all these vans white so they're exactly the same. We pull them off the line. They were built today. They're 100 out of, what, 500 that were built today. We pull those off. We send them out in the world. People start driving them. It's about the way they are driven. I have customers that come to me that have 3,000 miles on an oil change, some that have 5, the occasional one that has 10 and says, well, I'm usually better than that, and I pull up my Carfax service history and see that they say, oh, I always go to the dealership to get it serviced. It's like, you're right, you do, but you did it at 12 here, 18 here, 3,000 here, 5,000 here. Okay, you got some issues. One person gets in it. We have employees, so we know how this works. Employee gets in it, drives it. They get off the gravel road. They get the armor all out, and they clean the tires. This literally happened. And they still get, what did he get, 85,000 miles out of a set of tires,
3: yep,
0: or something? And he says,
3: yep.
0: And they were like 50,000-mile rated tires.
3: He's sad he didn't get to 100,000.
0: Yeah, because of the way it was driven. Now, has he had things fail? Yeah, just product failure, but not near as often as some people we've had in the past that wherever they go, it's to the floor when they take off. The brakes are locked up at the very last second to stop. They're going around corners at higher speeds. Things wear. Things break. We do the maintenance for you. It's free. It's a company vehicle. All you got to do is tell us when the sticker says it's due. Oh, I forgot. The last 6 months. Let's get it changed. So that happens. So that plays a variable there. But now if every one of these vehicles, we got to throw this in, if every one of the vehicles was driven by identical people with the same driving habits, they drove in the same weather, they drove the same pattern every day, the vehicles would be a lot closer. Where opposed to a TV, is hanging on the wall, you turn it on, and it's on. You change the channels. It's not like the old ones with the old click dial.
3: Yeah, some people would click, click, click, and some people would run.
0: Right. So there's good. Less to wear
1: That's
0: out.
1: That's a good point.
0: Yeah. Laptops, you will see an occasional broken door with screen where somebody's really slamming it. But for the most part, people are tapping away and they last. They are in a more controlled environment than the cars. But that is a good point because I have people with 70, 80,000 miles on a Ford Escape that needs a transmission, and I have some people with 200,000 miles, and they're still driving it, and their maintenance isn't great, but the way they drive it is a lot more consistent.
3: I'll throw in one thing, though, in all fairness, David. In I think, Russ, that's exactly right. Mm-hmm. We all would have went probably based on our experience on the show here and what we see in our businesses. But there is the other variable, which is the humans that are involved in the assembly. They're not all the same, and they're not all identical, and they have bad days where occasionally, you know, if their job's to assemble this motor, and it's more than likely a machine that's sitting in crank bearings, main bearings, or whatever it might happen to be, but that there's humans that have to calibrate those machines. There's wherever the humans are, I think, is where we're going to see the variability, whether it's the human driver, the human assembler. That's going to bring the variability.
0: AI will fix all that. All the humans will be gone.
1: Yeah. Maybe.
0: For cars building.
1: And, too, I mean, you brought up a good point there. You and I both leave in the van same time every morning. You're making 20 stops in town. I'm making 2 stops 30 miles out of town. We might have the same mileage even.
0: Right.
1: And the same schedule. They're different wares on
3: they
1: the
3: might,
1: vehicle.
3: I'm going to go another direction yet. They might build the components all day long for that vehicle, and they come from XYZ supplier, and all of a sudden XYZ supplier decides that they're going to use XYZ's different vendor for the seal inside of it.
0: On the same car.
3: Or they're going to decide that we get a better deal if we buy our in-between hose from this supplier. And all of a sudden, that ends up being not quite as good as the one that was in there before.
0: Same part numbers,
3: same vehicles.
1: Or you're buying 1,000 parts, and then you're buying another 1,000. At some point, 1,001 is going to come into that stream.
3: Yep, the metal quality changes. There's just different things that can happen. Does that answer your question, or do we just talk a lot?
2: Oh. No, it definitely sheds some light on it. But I think there are certain repairs, and I completely agree with everything you guys are saying. But, like, say, for example, like, a rear differential leaking, right? So there's definitely, you know, driving habits. There's definitely, you know, a lot to play with that, let's say. But I think it'd be hard to argue that it, you know, carries significant weight, right? Let's say, you know, in one vehicle, the rear diff would be leaking at, you know, 30,000. Another could, you know, go 500,000 without having that issue. And I'm curious how, like, you know, in that case, for example, it seems like a rear differential. Like, how would your driving habits affect, you know, the propensity for it to leak?
3: Ambient temperatures, in how much stress was put on it to heat up the unit.
0: Acceleration, you know, there's a tremendous amount of torque put on those rear CV shafts coming out of that unit when you accelerate, decelerate. Lots of things.
3: In a vacuum, I believe, from what I see with large quantities of surplus parts, in a vacuum, if everything was the same, they would, I think, age very similarly.
1: I gotcha, yeah.
3: But there's just too many variables.
0: Yeah.
2: Yeah, that's so fair. No, and also I feel like they very much compound, right, like what you guys were touching on, like, you know, from both the assembly line to the driver and temperature, heat cycling. I think there are also just so many systems involved, so I totally, yeah, that's totally fair.
3: Well, and for us, kind of a little more evidence to that sort of a thing is that a vehicle that sits in the dry heat of Phoenix may not have problems that the same manufactured vehicle has sitting in the upper Midwest with the variable temperatures and humidity levels and everything else. You're going to see that same vehicle, if you delivered an exact vehicle, 1 and 2 off the assembly line, or 2 and 6, I don't care, and put them in those 2 different climates, you'd have 2 different outcomes.
0: And often when you're looking on the internet and you say, how good is this car? It doesn't say where the person lives. They say, oh, I bought one of these and I had all these problems, right. But it doesn't say I'm in Syracuse, New York, or I'm in Phoenix, Arizona. It just says I had all these problems. I run into that a lot when I'm looking at those things.
1: I was just thinking that with in a work situation, in a fleet situation, let's say you have 10 trucks, you do the same maintenance on them. The guy who's doing the maintenance has to do 10 things 10 times the exact same. You might, in that 100 volts you're tightening, miss one, or not tighten them all the same because you got, you know, I mean, there's that human same thing, that human element. We'll be back. I'm going to take a quick break. You're listening to the Under the Hood Show.
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8: Now, WJAG Skywatch weather from Weatherology.
9: Slight chance of rain showers today. Otherwise, sunshine mixed with clouds at times. High temperatures reach up to 74. North winds 8 to 15 miles per hour. Mainly clear skies tonight. Lows level off around 56. I'm meteorologist Jennifer Wojcicki for News Talk WJAG AM 780 and 105.9 FM. Currently, it's 58 degrees.
8: 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Shannon and Russ. Now, let's go under the hood with the Nordstrom's Motor Medics.
1: 866-594-4150. That's the number to reach us here at the End of the Hood Show. Let's talk to Jeremy. You're on the End of the Hood Show. Jeremy, what can we do for you?
15: Hey, guys. How's it going today?
1: Fantastic.
15: 2018 Ford half ton with the EcoBoost in it. Got a little kick in the, kind of sounds like the backside of the engine when it's running. Even on a cold start, it's got a little tick, warms up a little bit, and then it sounds halfway decent. And then you go to tromp on the throttle a little bit, and the tick kind of comes back. I guess what happened with it was, son, he had taken his camper bike out to Sturgis, after work. And somewhere out there out west, he hit a deer and rather than just parking and waiting to see what happens. It's like, oh, it still runs. He takes off and finishes the strip out Sturgis. But then after talking to him, after all this happened, he said, yeah, it did have a little turbo whistle. It sounded like it might have been leaking or something. And I was like, oh, great. You weren't getting enough air to the engine, and you probably burned a valve or something. I said, that probably wasn't a good thing that you did there. So anyways, he got it fixed. He got the bodywork fixed now here and everything replaced. And, of course, they did replace the air-to-air on it. It had a crack in it. I'm just wondering if with, you know, no warning lights on at all, ever, is there something that got screwed up, you know, by not getting enough air or having that little leak because of the crack in the air-to-air that wrecked the engine?
3: My hunch is absolutely probably not. The air-to-air having a crack in it is...
1: Absolutely probably not.
3: That sounds like a politician.
1: It sure does. Yeah.
3: Most likely not. How about I'm more definite?
1: There we go.
3: Most likely not.
15: Okay.
3: Because that air-to-air is basically bringing the intake air through a cooler to get it down to a better temperature so it can be a more effective and powerful burn. And so you're just going to have a less effective, less powerful burn when the air-to-air is broken. And and so it would be unlikely to me that that would have caused the engine to get damaged. It actually would have, what it could have done, just kind of thinking through this, Russ, you can jump in any time here, but if it was cracked bad and the engine wasn't producing as much power as it normally does.
0: It ran rich.
3: And yeah, and it ran rich and he still continued to pull. That could do some damage. The fact that he was pulling something, I'm going to probably backtrack a little bit. But all this can be checked out.
0: Yeah, it could be an exhaust leak that's causing that noise. You know,
15: my question, or my father was there's. No warning lights, and I figured, you know, as modern as these engines are, with all the sensors that they got, if some parameter was not right, like it wasn't getting enough boost because it had a leak or something, that, oh, my gosh, shut your engine down, you're going to die, you know. but he said that there's no warning lights, nothing, and even to this day, after getting fixed, still nothing. So it's just got a tick to it. Kind of reminiscent of, like if you run over on your oil changes and your oil starts kind of wearing out, you get a little tick to it, and then you get new oil in it, and the tick kind of goes away. It's kind of what it reminiscent of to me, but he just changed the oil the other day again, and it still got that little sound to it. I thought maybe it did burn the oil a little bit, got a little hot. But he said even with new oil, it still got that little tick to it. So
0: at idle, Ford says it is normal for the turbochargers to make all sorts of noises, rattles, ticks, clangs. They said, it's just normal.
3: I do not like that on our Bronco.
0: Yeah, there is a bulletin that said if your customer comes in and they have a turbo engine and it makes noise, we don't care if it's brand new or if it's got 200,000 miles, that's what they get because they got tired of tearing turbos apart and looking at them and saying, oh, yeah, that's just normal wear. It's just what they do. And
3: I started complaining about ours from brand new. I'm like, this doesn't sound right.
0: They said, sorry, that's just the way they are. But yet every other company that makes a turbo, they don't have this problem. All the aftermarket ones, they don't have this problem. The problem is the way Ford designed their turbo, it works perfectly fine. It doesn't burn oil. It's just the way it is. They could have designed it differently and not had this noise. So their answer was to just put a bulletin out that says, it's normal.
1: Makes
0: so
1: noise.
0: As a shop, it's one of those things where if it pulled in and I listened to it, I could say, oh, yeah, that's normal noise. Don't worry about it at all. And it may have just started.
3: The fact that it goes away kind of makes you think exhaust leak, you know.
0: Or rattling turbo.
3: Yeah. And And if you pulled codes on it and you're not seeing any codes, because even though there's not a warning light, you know, maybe there's some long-term codes in there, whatever you call it, but I don't think the accident caused any problems. And as far as your son goes, I can understand if he was super amped to get to Sturgis, nothing was getting in the way.
0: Nope.
3: Mm-hmm. If it was on the way back, he would have had a whole different approach.
0: It's only overheating a little. We'll get there.
3: Yeah.
1: Drive a little slower.
3: On the way home, if you'd use that as an excuse to miss work, you know, hit a deer, can't drive, I'm going to be out for a couple of days.
1: In his defense, there is a long space where there's nowhere to go. So there's a long stretch of that drive where you have to just keep driving.
3: Where does it happen at along that journey?
15: He was out there, so somewhere around West Union, the way he was describing. So somewhere out between Sturgis and Phillip. So, yeah, he was way out there in the middle of nowhere on 34. So.
1: Oh, yeah.
15: And I told him the day before, just wait till morning and then go. Nope, got to go after work. So
3: check the internal things. Yeah. Check the internal things. And if a trained ear doesn't think it's exhaust and they think maybe it's turbos, or maybe they hear it and they're like, that doesn't sound like turbos, except a trained ear that walks up by it can be able to say, I think this is different than that, then you could go down the road of checking compression in each, or leak down in each cylinder to make sure there's not a valve damaged or something hanging open. But with that, I'm unlikely. If you're worried about your son damaging this, I'm going to say plausible but not likely.
1: Absolutely, probably.
3: Yeah, well, that's how I started.
1: Not likely.
3: I'm going to stick with plausible but not likely.
1: All right. Jeremy, thanks very much for the call. Good luck. We got to take a quick break. You are listening to the Under the Hood Show.
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1: 866-594-4150. That's the number to reach us at the End of the Hood show. Don't forget, if you miss an episode, you can find it wherever.

0: All right, the weekend's upon us. Welcome aboard. You're at home with Gary Sullivan. Thanks for joining me. And this hour is brought to you by Roto-Rooter. In fact, there'll be a guest in an hour and a half. We'll have Paul Abrams in. And, well, I'll tell you, we all have plumbing problems at one time or another. We'll solve a couple today. We'll give you a lot of good information. You can check out their website, too. It's rotorooter.com. We thank them for sponsoring this hour of the show. As I said, another weekend to get some things done around the home. Let me give you the phone number. We can get started. Happy to chat about maybe whatever you're working on. Maybe it's a repair. Maybe it's a little maintenance. Maybe you're thinking about a remodeling job. It's 800-823-8255. That's 800-823-8255. We got a bunch of stuff. One of the things I had this conversation this week, and quite honestly, that's how a lot of the material starts off on this show is, you know, the different conversations you have during the course of the week, and it was on maybe you have it at your house, a textured ceiling, a popcorn ceiling, and I don't know, I've got a couple textured ceilings. I don't have the popcorn ceiling, but I know for a fact that that type of finish on ceilings drives some people nuts, and they want to remove it, and that is a big job. But it can be done, you know, so it really kind of gets down to how bad you want it. You got to do a little bit of studying of the ceiling itself. A popcorn ceiling is usually a mixture of paint and a topping compound diluted, sprayed onto the ceiling. So there's a little bit of a sealant in there. So, you know, if that is not mixed with a paint, you could just simply add water. That topping compound will begin to delaminate and scraping it off. Now, scraping it off, it's a mess. So you want to close your cold air return. Any venting that's in a particular room, hang plastic for the dust doesn't go throughout the house. But one of the more classic ways of doing it is to wet it down and then using a shop vac with a scraper on the front edge of it so that when you're scraping it, you're sucking it right into the shop vac. I've found still a tedious job, still a messy job, but I found that is a job that can be done and controlled. Now, if that water doesn't work, there are different types of textured ceiling removers, and basically what it is, it's got a little bit of paint remover in it, paint stripper in it, and moisture, so you kind of break through that sealant and then cause it to delaminate. But again, texture's a little bit different. I mean, it's not a real coating that's on there. It's the taping compound, topping compound that just has a design with a sponge, with a squeegee, with different things like that. But the actual layer of the popcorn, probably the best thing to do is try to wet it down, try to scrape it, make sure everything's taped off, or cover it up. And I know there's a company in our place, Cincinnati Drywall, they'll come in and they'll put a quarter sheet of plywood, or not plywood, drywall over that to hide it, do the cutouts, and just hide it, bury it. There's also something in terms of ceiling tiles, decorativeceilingtile.com. There's literally hundreds of different paper-thin tiles that can be glued or with a brad nailed up to that ceiling. Totally disguises it, totally hides it. You can make it look like a copper ceiling if you wanted that in your office. It's as thin as a sheet of paper. So there's hope. If you're one of the people where that is just driving me crazy, consider one of those options. All right, Sherry, you lead us off this weekend. Welcome.
1: Hi.
0: Hello.
1: Is this Gary?
0: It is.
1: Oh, I'm sorry. My sister and I take care of an elderly mom who has a bathroom who it is not currently being used. And we are finding that we have these black little flies that show up every couple of days, and we've tried, we're thinking they're coming from the bathtub, and we've tried the baking soda and vinegar mix with hot water after, and that's not working. Do you have a suggestion on what else we can try to get rid of these?
0: Well, let me ask you this. Are they flies, or are they like, they almost look like a size of a flea or something like that? Are they real small or like a size of a house fly?
1: They're really small.
0: Okay. And it's probably a
1: black,
0: drain fly.
1: And then,
0: yeah.
1: Okay. How do we get rid of the...
0: Well, let's make sure that that's in fact what they are. What you can do is you can put some masking tape over the drain. You know, if that drain that is suspect is the bathtub, just put over that drain the masking tape and give it a day or two, pull it away, and let's see if you find on the other side of that tape some little drain flies that are stuck to the tape so that we know that they're living. And what they're living on is they're living on the bacteria on the inside of the pipe. Or is there any odor in that room?
1: Not in that room. There's one that comes from the where the furnace and hot water tank is.
0: Okay.
1: Where the we've had the furnace guy out, and he said it could be coming because the air conditioner runs into there, and it hasn't been used for the winter. That's causing the odor.
0: That one real quick. Get a little bucket of water and pour it down that drain. That'll solve that problem. Because your trap's probably dry down there, and that's what he was trying to say. But the air conditioner condensation isn't going there, filling up the trap. And what water in a trap, what it does, it's like having a plug to keep sewer gas from coming up into the house. So a little bucket of water, pour it down there, problem solved. For upstairs, after we see a couple of those little buggers stuck on the other side of the tape that we put over the drain, I'm surprised that baking soda didn't cut it down somewhat. What I'd do is go to the hardware store and get it, not an acid-based drain cleaner, but an enzyme-based drain cleaner. And an enzyme-based drain cleaner it's either powder that's mixed with water or a liquid that's mixed with water. Read the directions. You'll let it sit for about 5 minutes. So you can put a plug in there if you want. And it'll tell you, 2 quarts of water, 3 scoops of enzyme cleaner. Let it sit for 5 minutes. It becomes activated. Pull the plug. And this enzyme goes down, coats the pipe. And the enzymes actually eat away soap film and kills the bacteria. And that's what they're feeding on. So I would try that. Another thing, if you got a plug for that drain, is just closing that and see if they disappear. See if that they're still a problem. That's another way of doing it, rather than the tape, if you want to go that route. If they disappear with it plugged in. But I'm 99% sure that's exactly what it is. And just use an enzyme-based drain cleaner and pour that down there, and you should be in good shape.
1: Okay, terrific. Thank you so much.
0: You're quite welcome. Thank you. Take care. Bye-bye. I remember we had this one call. I still think about it all the time because I think it's fascinating. The fellow owned a restaurant, and he had a problem of the drain flies, and they are very small. They're like a gnat. And he put a little fan up. You've seen those fans that are probably about the size of a softball. I mean, 4-inch, 3-inch. And he said he just turned it on the counter, and it blew across the sink. And the drain fly said, "I'm out of here. This is no good. We're living in a tornado every day." And that's how he got rid of them. So and we talk about all the time, change the environment, change the food source. So that's how you get rid of those guys. But they're nasty. Some people will even say fruit flies, that you see those, and you can get difference between a fruit fly and a drain fly. A little bit different. That drain fly is living in the drain. A fruit fly, usually bring home from the grocery store, usually coming from the pantry or something along those lines. So anyway, that would take care of that. All right, our friend Scott Berline, he will be coming up next. If you'd like to join us, please do. It's 800-823-8255. We're talking about your home and your at-home with Gary Sullivan.
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0: All right, back at it we go. 21 minutes after the top of the hour, and you're at home with Gary Sullivan. And I say, let's garden with Scott Berline. How about that? I got your name right and everything, Scott.
9: You did. That's that's impressive.
0: I didn't forget the segment. I didn't forget your name. I did, you know, all kinds of good stuff.
9: Yeah. Yeah,
10: yeah, you didn't call him Steve this time.
9: Steve, or, yeah, forget about me, all those things. Yeah, you're getting the hang of it.
0: I'm a rookie, man. I'm telling you. You're not going to believe this. Actually, there's a call on my board that was questioning about a tree.
9: Oh.
0: And I thought, well, maybe that's something we can talk about. And there's probably got to have probably more information. But this particular person wanted to know if a tree was kind of like split in half or split, probably not falling down, just a split. Is that salvageable, and can you, like, tie that back up? Can you do anything with it, or is every species a little different and get an arborist out there to check it, or what's the story on that?
9: Number one, yeah, get a professional, you know, certified arborist to look at it.
0: Right.
9: You know, split could mean, just on the surface, it could mean a split in a crack or in the bark, which would be something that could callus over and be fine. Mm-hmm. But if they're talking about split down through the wood, it's a problem. It's a big problem. You
0: right.
9: could run rods through. They call what they call that.
0: Yeah, you
9: not
0: know,
9: cabling, but
0: right. Yeah. I was thinking that. I think I'd seen that done. I've not done that where they actually drilled and kind of, you know, bolted it together
9: yeah.
0: with a threaded rod.
9: And it, you know, it might heal up well enough to. Do fine. The worry, because you know, at that point, it's probably not structurally a problem.
0: It's, yeah.
9: But you know, you've got open wounds that bacteria, fungi, pests, and diseases yeah. things can get into. So you still need to keep an eye on it.
0: Sure.
9: It might callus over too, but it may never do that. You might just be buying time. But that's something an arborist could say, looking at it up close, and it would matter a little bit on the species.
0: Right. I know that was kind of the way I was going to answer it. Quite honestly, because. Even the strength of the wood, the type of tree, whether it has a nature to bond itself together. I remember I had an old silver maple in my home, and it got hit by a car.
9: Yeah.
0: It literally rolled down. The car rolled down through a couple backyards and hit
9: wow.
0: my silver maple, or it would have hit my house.
9: Well, good thing that was
0: yeah, so it was well-placed.
9: Yeah.
0: And it tore the bark, and it tore about 40% of the bark off that tree.
9: Mm.
0: And I'm like, I don't know, get somebody out there to take a look at it. Interesting, it was the silver maple. They said, you know, if that bark is damaged to a point where 50% of it is ripped off, it'll still heal. And it did.
9: Is that right?
0: Yeah.
9: That's interesting. I just got a photo last week from a friend of mine in Marymount, who one of their trees got hit. And this was a London Plain.
0: Uh-huh.
9: And it looked like what you described, a big chunk of bark off. In fact, I should check it out on my way home. Big chunk of bark, about half the diameter of the tree. And, you know, just looking at a photo, it's really hard to give good advice. But you know, with the London Plain, as tough as they are, and with the shallow bark, you know, you never know.
0: Yeah. Yeah. Well, the thing I would be worried about, and I agree, if the bark is just split, the tree will take care of itself, won't it?
9: Most times, yeah.
0: Yeah.
9: You know, you see that with sun scald, a lot of times on maples on the south side of a tree.
0: Right.
9: And you see it with lightning strikes sometimes. If the tree is healthy and growing, chances of it, callusing that wound is pretty good. You know, if the tree is already suffering or not in good health,
0: right.
9: it's calling on a lot of energy to do that, so it may not recover.
0: Yeah, and plus we got those lovely trees that every windstorm splits in half anyway.
9: Oh, the pears?
0: Yeah. And those aren't going to recover. I mean, I've seen people cut those things down to look like a foam pole, and all it does is it looks like weeds are pushing out of that.
9: Yeah, there was...
0: Like, get rid of it. It's done.
9: Yeah, there was one that fell apart in an apartment building down near my house. And they cut it off at the base and just left it. And then that shot up about 20 suckers.
0: Yeah.
9: And that's a little ring of a tree to this day.
0: Yeah.
9: They all still
0: it's
9: grow.
0: A bush.
9: Yeah, yeah.
0: Oh, God. Well, and I'd also be concerned, you know, for this particular person, if this is a tree that's near a house, and again, why you want to have an arborist take a look at it is structurally, how sound is that even after the repair?
9: Well, yeah, and that's what you really want to look at. And again, with if you run the rods through and bolt it together, that should structurally prevent further splitting in the trees mm-hmm. hitting your house. But in a lot of ways, I feel like that's mostly just buying time. And you might as well bite the bullet and you know, again, have an arborist look, but maybe bite the bullet and go, it's time to start another tree, you know.
0: Yeah, and the other issue is once the insurance company finds out that that's bolted together, good luck on that claim.
9: Yeah, and the arborist that eventually has to cut it down hitting that bolt with his chainsaw. Ooh. Yeah.
0: I guess we got the answer.
9: Yeah.
0: Get a pro.
9: Always.
0: Yep. Yeah. Very good. Thanks, Scott.
9: You're welcome. See
0: you later. Appreciate it.
9: Bye.
0: Take care. All right. 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
8: 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This is At Home with Gary Sullivan.
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12: In Ireland for talks about trade and economic concerns.
13: I'm pleased to say that Ireland is now the sixth largest source of foreign direct investment in the United States, with nearly $392 billion invested in 2025.
12: The president also catching some of the Irish Open golf tournament being held at a course that he owns. Meantime, leaders from China, Russia, and Iran others meeting in India this weekend.
14: This is a summit of the so-called BRICS countries, a group of 11 nations, some of which are historically or currently adversarial to the United States. The host is India, whose leader hopes to stabilize relations with China. Big issues on the agenda include Iran's conflict with the U.S. and the effective closure of the Strait of Hormuz.
12: Fox's Jonathan Savage. 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
17: Slight chance of rain showers today. Otherwise, sunshine mixed with clouds at times. High temperatures reach up to 74. North winds 8 to 15 miles per hour. Partly cloudy tonight. Lows level off around 56. I'm meteorologist Jennifer Wojcicki for News Talk WJAG AM 780 and 105.9 FM. 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
0: Back to work we go at home with Gary Sullivan as we take your calls regarding your home projects. Our phone number is 800-823-8255. 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Right now, 20-

0: 800-823-8255. Don't forget, April is Healthy Homes Awareness Month. Right now, 20% off, and with that 20% off, you get a couple free humidity monitoring stations or devices, which is really, we talk about that a lot, but it's very important to keep your humidity in line. And this time of year, I would say below 55 is a real good number. Between 40 and 55, it's probably not going to get too dry, but that's about where you want to be. And with it getting higher than that, then you can develop mold in the house, and of course that's not healthy. Check it out. It is Easy Breathe, the letter E-Z, breathe.com. Check out that deal. All right. So we're talking home improvement. We're talking about some popcorn ceilings and excuse me, I got a little tickle in my throat today for some reason. I was talking earlier today about painting vinyl siding. I was talking about painting aluminum siding. And as we get into the exterior painting season, whether you're going to use paint or you're going to use a product like a Rhino Shield to cover that, they can be used on not only vinyl siding, but aluminum siding. The secret to painting aluminum siding or steel siding, and you're right, very prevalent in the 60s, 70s. They still make steel siding. I don't know about aluminum siding, but is the oxidation of the factory coat on the aluminum siding. So there are a couple of things you can do, and of course, making a good bondable surface is key. So cleaning it well, and then a critical bonding type primer that can attach itself to oxidized finishes, because you're going to remove most of it. You're probably not going to remove all of it. Will help that grab onto that aluminum. It'll do fine. It'll do fine. If you do the job of pressuring, washing it, or scrubbing it down, getting rid of that oxidation, it'll paint out great. The issues that I see mostly are lack of the proper preparation. So if you're painting the oxidation on there, obviously it's going to peel. It's not going to be able to bite onto the surface. So you want to have a good bondable surface. You want to have a primer in today's paints, like the Sherwin-Williams Emerald. It has a primer in it. But a special primer is important. All right, let's let's move on to Brian here. Brian, welcome.
1: Thank you.
0: Yes, sir.
1: I live in rural Arkansas, and I have a septic tank. Our septic tank got full. We had the septic tank pumped. It's a 1,000-gallon tank, and there's only two people living in the house. The septic tank continues to fill up, and it bleeds out into a puddle right next to the septic tank. I believe that the pipes coming from the tank got plugged up in the process of the tank being full. Is there a way I can, I mean, what do I do to eliminate this problem?
0: When was it pumped?
1: 3 months ago.
0: Mm-hmm. And it's a 1,000-gallon tank. Did it start acting up right away, or?
1: Almost.
0: Yeah. Well,
1: we use approximately 2,500 gallons of water per month. It's a 1,000-gallon tank, and within a week or 2 weeks, the problem persisted.
0: Well, you're asking me how to fix something that we don't really know that's the cause, though, right?
1: I'm 90% sure it is. I was there when the man pumped the tank, and it was 100%, you know, emptied, and the tank filled exactly right back up within a couple of weeks. And it's water. Not, I mean, it's sewage water, but it's still water.
0: Mm-hmm. So
1: and in
0: if
1: Arkansas,
0: it,
1: we don't.
0: Yeah, go ahead.
1: Our lines don't leach into a rock field. Our lines run within so many inches of the ground, and they have perforations all in it, and the idea is it's going to spread it over an area and evaporate rather than going to the ground.
0: Mm-hmm. So the

0: The lines going out of the septic tank, you feel, are clogged. And the only way, I'm not a septic repair person, so I'll qualify that, but I would say draining that, pumping that out of the septic tank and almost running a camera through there and seeing what the problem is. In other words, is it a blockage? Is it a broken pipe? Is, you know, exactly what's going on is going to come into play on how we're going to correct it.
1: Okay, I believe there is actually four pipes coming from the tank. And like I say, they run within so far of the surface of the ground. And in Arkansas, the idea is not to let it sink into the ground. It is to let it evaporate. Mm-hmm. Is there a way? I was there when they put the septic tank in. I know where the pipes are. Mm-hmm. Is it possible to dig those pipes up and root it from the backside, or?
0: Well, anything's possible. Yeah, you could do that. The question is, how do you gain entry into that pipe if you're digging it up? What are you going to do to that pipe?
1: I'm going to either dig it up and put a hole in it and a clean out in it, or it's not just one, it's four. Mm-hmm. Or I'm going to find the end of the pipe and root it backwards.
0: Well,
1: my question is that possible? I've used every kind of Red X and everything like that, and it's just not working.
0: Right. Well, it sounds like there's definitely a blockage in there. Yeah, I guess your way would work. I don't think that would be the conventional way of doing it, but I if there is a blockage in there, that would be a way to gain entry inside that pipe. I would prefer to call that septic company back again, and let's pump that stuff out, and let's see exactly what the problem is and what needs to be. You know, maybe we just need to run new lines. Maybe they're crushed.
1: Okay.
0: I don't know.
1: Okay.
0: You know, I mean,
1: when they came out and originally did it, the tank was completely full. When they drained the tank, like I said, it's a 1,000-gallon tank, and there's only two of us living in the household.
0: Right.
1: And it's fairly new. It's only 7 years old.
0: Okay.
1: And I'm convinced that the lines are plugged. With old sewage or old paper or old, whatever the case may be. I guess my question would be, is there a chemical I can put in there to eat that away?
0: Well, there is, and again, I'm not trying to be difficult, Brian. I'm really not. I sound like I feel like I'm being difficult. There is. If you go to a website called Roebic, it's roebic.com, probably the best septic tank chemicals or devices to get rid of sludge, okay? That's what I'd recommend, but it's limited too, depending on the amount of sewage. Does this thing, when it fills up, what happens when it rains real heavy?
1: It seems to put, the water comes up to the surface right near the tank, and about, I don't know, five, 6 feet from the tank, and it puddles. Mm-hmm. And when it rains, it just kind of floats, and then as the ground dries, that puddle stays.
0: Okay. So nothing's going anywhere?
1: No, sir. It's staying in the tank. I got a lid that I can access and look in the tank, and I don't see any sludge. All I see is, you know, dirty water.
0: That's what I mean. And again, is there anything that could, what do you think? You think this sewage is actually blocking the pipes?
1: I think the tank got so full that the pipes got filled with it. And when they emptied the tank, it possibly dried out and became a solid. Yes, sir. And I'm just looking, you know, for a way to eliminate this problem.
0: Yeah. Well, I understand that. And there, like I said, there are, I don't want to have you go into a website finding us, you know, a septic tank, you know, conditioner or balancing product and throwing, you know, $10-$15 three or four times and nothing happens, I don't want you necessarily to be digging down, cutting the pipe, gaining entry, and figuring we can't even get to it, or we can't see what it is, or the pipe's broken. I would just, I seriously, I'd call them, maybe plead for a little help and a little more information, and have it pumped out, and let's get those things all cleaned out and make sure we, you know, make sure we can use the thing, because it, you're right, it's, I guess what I'm saying is I wouldn't rely on just a conditioner to solve our problem. I mean, if you want to try the line and go in and reverse clean that, I would say if you want to give it a try yourself, that would be an option for you.
1: Yes, sir. Well, that's going to be my only option. And
0: yeah.
1: Like I said, I live way out in the country, and it's $400 just to get somebody to show up.
0: Gotcha.
1: Okay, well, thank you for your information.
0: All right.
1: And what was that website?
0: It's ROEBIC, so it's robic.com.
1: Okay, thank you, sir.
0: All right, thanks. I don't know if I helped that much, but if you can help Brian, I'm sure he'll be listening. It sounds to me, I mean, it could just be so many things. I mean, could it even be tree roots that got into those lines? I don't know. Let's take that break. You're at home with Gary Sullivan.
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0: And back at it we go at home with Gary Sullivan, taking your calls at 800-823-8255. And let's see, we'll go to John. John, welcome.
12: Hi, Gary. Hello. I talked to you last week, and my garage ceiling was peeling, and the paint's peeling, and I got that mildew spot on the garage door. So we climbed up here. I had somebody this week look up in there, and there's blown in insulation up there, and it's dry.
0: Okay.
12: So there's no water coming from up top. I do have a ridge vent, but there are no soffit vents, so I know I got to do that.
0: Right.
12: We did find out on one side of the garage, but it's not near where that mildew spot is.
0: Okay.
12: I had an ice dam something in there, so that the boards are all spongy about one sheet up, you know, for about a 15-foot section, so I got to get a new roof eventually on that too. But I don't think that's not the insulation under that spot where the ice dam is dry also. So nothing's wet up top in the thing there. So
0: it's condensation.
12: How the heck do I? Yeah. So how do you fix that in the garage? Like, and is there a way to move some air around in there, or I don't know what to do.
0: Well, yeah, you can move air around. The other thing is you can create a buffer between hot and cold.
12: Okay.
0: So do you have a insulated garage door or no? I forget.
12: No, we don't.
0: Okay. That's probably going to be a big helper. Let me give you this example. If you have a, let's say, you know, it's 20 degrees outside and it's March, and then all of a sudden it's 75 degrees. That 75 degrees carries a lot of moisture because it's warmer temperatures. It can hold more. The garage door's open. Would your floor be wet?
12: No, it's a nature stone floor, so I've never walked out there without my shoes on and stuff, too. So I don't think it's wet, but
0: That's
12: I don't
0: right.
12: know.
0: You can't really tell because it'll soak through the nature stuff. You turn a hose on, and it won't puddle.
12: We love that floor, by the way. That's a great product.
0: It is. I've got one in my garage floor. It's probably 12 years old, maybe more. I love it, too. So I'll give you two options. I would think, and I think this was one of the other options we talked about, is the condensation, maybe the moisture is from the inside. So without an insulated garage door, that concrete slab in the garage could be cold, and when it gets warm the very next day, and you know the kind of weather I'm talking about because we've had a couple fronts move through our
12: this year.
0: If it starts in the nature stone, you're right, you're not going to see the puddle, you're not going to see that it's wet, but it probably is. Okay, so
12: probably.
0: What I'm saying is high humidity, and there's moisture in there, and that can certainly cause the mildew spot. And the only way to really keep that from happening is to create that buffer between the cold and the hot. So the cold floor, hot temperatures, insulated garage doors, and then you asked about air exchanging. Turning a fan on isn't really the answer, but pulling the air out of that garage and then kind of like the Easy Breathe, and they do have one for garages, or you could maybe create your own in a garage if you had a fan and put it in backwards where and you have a window where it'd be pulling air out of the garage. You got to get air out, and then it'll be also right. pulling air in. So I know it sounds weird, but that you would be pulling air in, but this is after all the, you know, the weird temperature things quit. You would be pulling out moist air and probably pulling in much drier air, because it only would happen under really adverse conditions. But I really do think, a garage door, I don't know what your garage door is like or how old it is, but that would
12: They need replaced, but So we've been in the house since 08, and really the trouble started maybe like a year ago where I started, or maybe 2 years ago, where the paint wouldn't stick. And then the mildew started, probably 6 months ago or something too. So you think something changed in that time period, or?
0: I don't know. Has anything changed in the garage? I mean, nothing's really happened, I guess. And did the seal become on the garage door? Is there a...
12: We get a little bit of snow blowing underneath the garage door when there's, so I know the seal's not real good. We actually talked about that the other day, maybe just even replacing the seal to get a good start before we figure out the garage doors.
0: Yeah. But, and then even too, when you run your car and then you pull it in, you close the door, even that there's moisture as it cools off and stuff.
12: I mean,
0: that can be going on too. The combination of adding insulation or taking that existing door and making it tighter and maybe a buffer, and then if that doesn't, adding the fan to pull air out, it might take both. But the garage doors instrumental to eliminating that problem.
12: Okay. All right. Well, you didn't give me a cheap way to do it, did you?
0: Well, just going another step, too, is it would be interesting to take some plastic just to maybe, and that Nature Stone's going to kind of fight us on this, but taping a piece of plastic on the floor and see if you get any water droplets on the underside of that plastic.
12: That's true. Yeah, I could do that, too.
0: See if that's got anything to do with it, too, and get that mildew clean and maybe even get a humidistat in or see where your humidity level is in that garage.
12: Yeah, I could do that, too. Okay. All right. Well, I'll try those things and see if I come up with an answer. All right.
0: We'll keep chatting. Thank you. Take care. All right. Yeah, humidity is always an issue, even in the garage. And like I said, Easy Breathe does make an air exchange unit for garages now, mainly because as the car cools, the off-gassing of all the hoses and different things is a pollutant. And pulling that air out of the garage and pulling in the fresher air through the sides of the garage door, that's clearing that air up. All right, Craig, sit tight, and Dave, we'll continue. Our phone number is 800-823-8255. You're at home with Gary Sullivan.

0: It's the weekend, and you have fix-it questions. 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This is At Home with Gary Sullivan.
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5: Another overseas weekend. I'm Paul Stevens, Fox News. President Trump in Dublin, Ireland over the weekend for a trip to meet with national leaders there and attend a golf tournament at his resort.
6: Heard the president wrap up those remarks, the U.S. ambassador's residence, and really speaking to a multitude of different topics, especially trade tensions and the relationship between the U.S. and Ireland. Because of the economic footprint that the U.S. has here, the U.S. has over 1,000 companies that are based here and employs roughly 250,000 Irish residents and workforce here. As a result of that, that's about 10% of the workforce. It's a massive footprint, and one that we heard the Prime Minister or the Taoiseach say, again, just how important that relationship is. So despite some of these tensions, that's likely the effort of Irish politicians today to try to create some more friendship and soften the relationship there.
5: And again, that's Fox's Alex Hogan in Dublin. The USS George Washington currently in the Arabian Sea supporting continued operations in the ongoing conflict with Iran.
7: We are on the USS George Washington in the Arabian Sea, the area of operation for CENTCOM right now in the war against Iran. And there has been quite a bit of activity. Last night, we saw nighttime operations of jets taking off from the flight deck. It's more than three football fields long, and this vessel carries more than 5,000 U.S. Navy sailors. What it was like getting here to this aircraft carrier in the middle of the ocean, again, that is preparing for the possibility of escalation against Iran. Earlier today, we visited one of the guided missile destroyers just off the starboard side of this vessel. There are a variety of different smaller ships around the USS George Washington to basically protect it. And we saw those operations today. They have Tomahawk missiles on board, air defense systems.
5: And that's Fox's Trey Yinks. 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
18: WJAG Skywatch Weather from Weatherology.
25: Slight chance of rain showers today. Otherwise, sunshine mixed with clouds at times. High temperatures reach up to 74. North winds 8 to 15 miles per hour. Partly cloudy tonight. Lows of a low around 56. I'm meteorologist Jennifer Wojcicki from News Talk WJAG AM 780 and 105.9 FM. Currently 64.

0: another weekend to get some things done around the home. You're at home with Gary Sullivan. 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It's letter E, letter Z, breathe.com. And we thank them for sponsoring this hour of the show. All right, speaking of the show, let me give you the phone number. Happy to chat with you about your issues that you're having or a project you may have on your in your mind to get done around the home. It's 800-823-8255. Let's go to Dave. Dave, welcome.
1: Yeah, Gary. Hey, that guy that had the septic tank problem.
0: Yeah. Mm-hmm.
1: Okay, here's what I ran across one time. When they put that tank, when they put a tank in, you know, a lot of them tanks come in two pieces.
0: Mm-hmm.
1: There's a lower and the upper, and they got that like a mastic seal on them. You got to, you know, when you put them together.
0: Right.
1: And that bottom section, one time I ran across that. I guess they dug the hole too little too deep. Probably filled it in and then set the bottom and then set the top. And then several years later, I think that tank, the bottom section settled and it broke that seal.
0: Mm-hmm.
1: And that water, because he said the water's coming up right around the tank.
0: Well, yeah, I think, you know, that certainly could be one, Dave. I appreciate it. I felt almost helpless talking to him because I really felt like you almost had to drain it to see what was going on. Whether, I mean, you heard us talking. We didn't mention yours, so thank you for that. But we mentioned all the other things that could be causing water to puddle outside of the tank itself. It'd go from the extreme of crushed pipes to tree roots to clogged sewage in the pipe to, I mean, there's all kinds of things it can be, but you almost got to get in there to see it, right?
1: Yeah, but that, I mean, if it's coming right around the tank like that, he was talking about, he thought the leach field was plugged, but, you know,
0: yeah.
1: I don't know. That's just, that happened to me one time.
0: Yeah,
1: and
0: well.
1: And that's what it was.
0: Yeah, I mean, I don't know if it's that exact thing. It certainly could be, but it can also be other things, so I don't know. I mean, I don't know how he's going to check that unless he's going to. I'm not sure it was a good idea when he was talking about dig down to the pipe, cut the pipe, and reverse snake it. I guess it would work, but we're basically following the path of that's the problem, and we're not sure what the problem is.
1: Yeah, that's true. I mean, you got to start somewhere, but that's something I would check out if I was him, because he said it was like 7 years ago, and that's the one I ran across was kind of the same deal. It took a while for it to start, you know, when it broke that seal, that took a while.
0: Yeah, so how did you discover it?
1: Just by digging back around the tank.
0: So you took it from the outside, dug around the tank, and saw the separation.
1: Yeah, and you know, you can dig down around that tank and then maybe put a pump in there and pump that water away, and then you could see it coming in if that's where it's leaking.
0: Well, it's another idea for him, and we didn't discuss that. So, you know, we were concentrating on the pipes, as he was concentrating on, he felt it was the blockage. But,
1: yeah, but
0: your tip may help him.
1: Yeah, that's a good possibility. That could be it, especially if he never – I don't know. He never did. Did he ever say if he'd done it all at once, if it was a new leach field and a new tank and everything? I never heard him say that.
0: No, he did not say that. It seemed to me that it was a new tank about 3 years ago. Is that what he said? Yeah,
1: I think he said 7 years ago, I think he said.
0: Yeah, I don't know about the whole new leach field. I mean, it could even go, yeah. I didn't ask him that question.
1: Yeah. Okay, well, maybe that'll help you.
0: Very good. Thanks for the tip, Dave. Appreciate it.
1: All right. Bye.
0: Thank you. Take care. All right, let's go to Sarah. Sarah, welcome.
2: Hey, Gary, how are you this morning?
0: Doing fine, thank you.
2: Okay, so the garage guy, two callers ago.
0: Mm-hmm.
2: So we just had some work done on our garage doors, new lifts, and that rubber stripping along the bottom of the garage was really old.
0: Mm-hmm.
2: And so this was sort of a facepalm moment for us. Taking that rubber stripping out of the box, you know, it's not very pliable.
0: Right, right.
2: And the technician put backer rod, which is that foam rope.
0: Mm-hmm. Right.
2: He threaded that through the bottom since that rubber kind of gasket, it's just, you know, a flat piece of rubber that's hollow.
0: Right. So it gave it some guts.
2: Yes. And I tell you what, just because it's so pliable, it's perfect. If you have any unevenness on that seal, it just did the trick. So it was just one extra thing that I said, I got to tell this guy about, because who knew?
0: Well, that's a great tip. And I will tell you, that little gasket at the bottom of the garage door is, mm-hmm. I mean, it's not a high-profile item, right? And when that
2: gets
0: crushed and torn and misaligned, there's all kinds of things that aren't good can happen. And probably one of the biggest things is that's how mice enter your house. They get into the garage, then they get into the house. And, I mean, I was just looking at mine the other day. I really was. And mine were working their way down. So I like your tip. I might even give it a try. It was about an inch and a half in from the edge. I don't know how it got there. And I pulled it back, cleaned the, you know, tracking, used a hair dryer to soften it up a little bit, and I pulled it, and it's sealed. And I looked this morning, and it's still all the way sealed. But I do like that idea, the foam roping that can be, backer rod that can just be slid in there. I like that. So,
2: and I just took a piece of wire. Our garage doors are 9 feet wide, and those packages that you buy are 20 feet. So, you know, it's a $5 trick. So good luck to that guy. We have garage issues, too.
0: It never ends.
2: Anything helps. Yeah,
0: that's right.
2: Anyway, have a great day, Gary.
0: All right, Sarah. Thank you for the call. Appreciate it. Take care. All right. Again, our phone number is 800-823-8255, and we talk about those seals a lot. And, you know, even when we were talking to the person that had the garage door problem, when I said the seal, he goes, oh, yeah. You know, maybe we had snow blow in there. Well, that was a long time ago, so it's probably dried out. I think you could see the problem. Nature stone, you've heard me talk about that. You could probably see the problem if there wasn't the nature stone on the floor. It is a unique product. They're little stones about the size of your little fingernail. They're beautiful. It's maybe, I don't know, 5/16, 3/8 of an inch thick. It looks like Rice Krispies in an epoxy coating. And water can breathe up through it. And water can go down through it. And then if the garage doors sloped out to the opening, it drains there. So you really can't see moisture, which is awesome, right? There's no puddles in my floor, and there's no puddles in his. But if there is a moisture intrusion that has become a problem, you can't see it. And when you start having mold on the front wall, where the garage door is, that's telling me it's higher humidity in that garage. And if it's been really cold and that floor's cold and you got warm air coming in underneath the door by where the seal is or the sides where it's not weather stripping and it's an uninsulated door, that's the cause. It's moisture that you can't see. It's water vapor and lots of it. All right, we'll take that break. When we come back, Dave, you're up. Then Bob, Matt, you can join us, and, well, we'll continue. You're at home with Gary Sullivan.
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0: All right, back at it we go. At home with Gary Sullivan, taking your calls regarding your home projects, spring tips. for springtime and plumbing. Our friends from Roto-Rooter will join us at the bottom of the hour. In the meantime, we got Dave. Dave, welcome.
9: Thank you. Yeah, so I just wanted to comment on the septic tank situation the guy was having.
0: Yep.
9: I'm a civil engineer, and I've basically spent my whole career designing water and wastewater systems, and I've done several on-site systems for commercial and individuals. But usually what the problem is in those situations, it has more to do with the lateral field than it does the actual tank itself. You know, it's okay. Not to say that the tank can't be bad or going bad. There's a couple things you might want to check. I mean, what he should do is have the tank pumped out and then inspect the tank. Look in there like the... Go ahead.
0: I was just going to say, with my limited knowledge, that's exactly what I thought, too. You got to have that inspector. It could be multiple things, right?
9: Yeah. The way that thing works is the sewage goes into the tank, and it's anaerobic, and it digests the solids and stuff. Mm-hmm. The liquid flows out, and then it should flow out to what's called a distribution box.
0: Right.
9: And that's a concrete box. It's probably buried. You can't see. And then the lateral lines are connected to that box. Okay.
0: Right.
9: And normally what the problem is the lateral lines become clogged over time and they won't take the water, particularly if it's after storm events, because the ground's saturated and the lateral lines won't allow the septic tank effluent to diffuse into the ground. So that's what's caused it. It could be caused the thing to back up, or the lines are clogged, you know. So
0: right.
9: The low-hanging fruit is pump the tank out, check the tank, make sure it's not leaking, rot out all the lines to and from the septic tank to make sure all your lines are clear. Find the lateral, find the distribution box, dig it up, open it up, and make sure the lateral lines are taking the wastewater. If they're not, then you got a problem. That's the worst case, is that the lateral lines are clogged, and you got to do something about that, you know.
0: Yeah.
9: But that's usually what the problem is, you know.
0: Well, I agree, and, you know, as many of us, we always want something in a can to fix it. And that project, I'm no septic tank expert by any stretch of the imagination, but I know how they work. And when you're telling me you're pulling water around the tank, I'm thinking, like, it could be this, it could be this, it could be this. And you almost got to drain it to see what you're working on. And
9: well, sure. Yeah, I mean, you pump it down to see where the problem is, you know. And then the easy stuff to do, like I said, is to clean the lines, find the distribution box, open it up, and see what it's doing. I mean, heck, you can do that first.
0: Right.
9: I mean, if you open that distribution box and it's full of water, then
0: you know what the problem
9: is. It's lateral lines.
0: Yeah,
9: it's lateral lines.
0: Do you guys ever run cameras down through there, or not necessary?
9: Oh, yeah. Nowadays, you can cam them and see what's going on in there. And there's some, septic tank contractors, they have devices they can put in those lateral lines to maybe blow the solids out or get that stuff out of there and clean them up nowadays.
0: Like the jets.
9: There's several remediation things you can do, instead of just putting in new lateral lines.
0: Well,
9: I live in Kentucky, and most places around here, you don't have enough ground to put more lateral field in. It's a problem.
0: Right.
9: You know.
0: Well, part of his problem is he was way out in the country, and, you know, it was $400 to get there, and he was going to try and tackle it. But I agree. There's got to be some investigative working so you know where to work. I don't want to just keep telling them try this, try that. I mean, you're going to have to get an expert out there, get that thing drained, and let's diagnose the problem. A lot of times people want to fix the problem, and we really don't know what the problem is.
9: I'm not a big advocate of those, snake oil, put the stuff in the tank things. I mean,
0: anaerobic
9: tank, I'm just not a fan of it. Most of that stuff is just snake oil, in my opinion, and that's just solely my opinion.
0: Well, it's very, very temporary. It's very temporary. It's not going to solve a problem like you're discussing, that's for sure.
9: Yeah. I mean, he could have as simple as a collapsed line after the septic tank. Or the other thing, too, I didn't mention, a lot of those septic tanks, think if you had it replaced the last 7 years, they put an effluent filter in there, which is like a fuzzy thing or something to collect the solids to keep them out of the lateral field to make a lateral field last longer.
0: Yeah, so it could be
9: clogged. If he's got one of those, he needs to pull that out and clean it, y'all look at that, you know. So that's
0: bottom line is you gotta get that $400 on the table.
9: Well, I think, or get somebody to pump it out. I mean, you can do the inspection yourself. It's not hard, I mean, it's pretty common sense.
0: Right,
9: stuff.
0: You gotta get the
9: juice out of there.
0: Right,
9: you know, so.
0: I'm right there with you, Dave.
9: See what's going on, you know.
0: Hey, thanks for the call. I appreciate it.
9: I got one problem I'd like to ask you about if I got a second.
0: All right. Know. That's about what we got.
9: I got a covered porch that goes across front and side of my house, and it's got vinyl siding on the roof, and I have a real problem with spiders getting in there, and then they collect dust. It's a real nightmare, and I've sprayed it down with bug kill and everything else, and, of course, you can't use spray it and forget it and all that sort of thing because there's no sun. Have you got any suggestions
0: for
9: that, how to mitigate
0: So for spiders, Wet and Forget actually makes a product, and it's phenomenal. I use it at my house. It's called Miss Muffet's Revenge. Follow the directions on there, knocking the cobwebs down and stuff, and then spray the whole inside. And I'll tell you what, spiders won't be a problem for a good year, Dave. Thank you much for the call. And coming up, we have Roto-Rooter. Yeah, we're going to talk about spring things you need to know when it comes to your plumbing. That's next. You're at home with Gary Sullivan.

0: 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You're at home with Gary Sullivan.
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4: President Trump was in Dublin, Ireland this morning meeting with officials and business leaders.
5: I'm pleased to say that Ireland is now the sixth largest source of foreign direct investment in the United States, with nearly $392 billion invested in 2025.
4: The president now attending the Irish Open at his oceanfront golf course in Ireland. Marching toward the midterms.
6: In order for us to protect America, we have to elect sane, competent people who love the America that we are, not the America they want us to be.
4: Senate Republican Tim Scott speaking to Fox News. 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
0: Now, WJAG Skywatch weather from Weatherology.
11: slight chance of rain showers today. Otherwise, sunshine mixed with clouds at times. High temperatures reach up to 74. North winds 8 to 15 miles per hour. Partly cloudy tonight. Lows level off around 56. I'm meteorologist Jennifer Wojcicki for News Talk WJAG AM 780 and 105.9 FM. 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
13: It's meant for everyday people to understand.
2: All right, back at it we go. You're at home with Gary Sullivan, tackling those projects around the home. And my guest now, Paul Abrams. He is the Director of Public Relations with Roto-Rooter. Paul, how are you?
14: I'm well, Gary. How are you today?
2: I'm loving springtime. How about you?
14: Oh, I'm loving it. I'm loving it a lot.
2: There you go. Except I'm coughing. I'm thinking it's allergies. We got a lot of pollen going on right now. So, also,
14: yeah, well, it could be worse. You could be like our friends in Chicago with
2: water. That kind of talks about Roto-Rooter. You do water cleanup. You do plumbing issues. And it's springtime. Does that bring – is there a seasonality to plumbing issues?
14: Totally. Yeah. You know, in spring and, we've, you know, you and I have talked about winter prep and that's hard on your plumbing, but spring is a time when homeowners should look at it as,

0: is, let's check everything out before the season, because it's easy to overlook stuff. The warm weather's here. We want to get outside and move around, but we can't ignore a few things that could develop into expensive problems later.
1: Okay. So if we're on the outside, I guess the old hose bib comes into play again. If you didn't make preparations, maybe there's a split in the pipe. Maybe you don't know about it, or if you've covered it. Where are we with all that?
0: Yeah, some folks have already uncovered those hose bibs for this season and gone ahead and put those hoses on and may not have paid very close attention to it. Other parts of the country, they're just pulling those styrofoam covers off now and having a look. But I'd caution you to, if you've already connected the hose, maybe go unconnect, disconnect it, take a look at it, turn the faucet on and off a couple of times. Make sure it isn't running or dripping, because that indicates that faucet experienced some sort of freezing situation over the winter and it's damaged some internal parts. Mm. And that leak could not only waste a lot of water, but then come next fall and winter, it's going to freeze worse and you're going to have compound your problems.
1: Right, right. For folks that left the hose on and then you've got, when you get that freezing in the hose, then you get freezing in the pipe, and then that pipe gets a little split in it, even though the faucet is turned halfway off or all the way off. And I guess what I'm trying to say is sometimes the split in that pipe that's leading to the hose bib is a big surprise.
0: It really is. We hear from people all the time, well, I turned the faucet on, outside faucet on for the first time, and, I didn't know, but water's running out of, the water supply pipe to it and draining down into the basement.
1: Mm-hmm.
0: Or into a room, where that outside faucet is on the outside of that wall. And, if you're going out washing the car for the first time, you just hook everything up. Mm-hmm. You might come back into your house and find that you've got an indoor pool in your basement, or that front room might be flooding.
1: Sure. So disconnect the little styrofoam on the valve itself and check it. I guess you'd see the leaking right away. I like it when you say turn it on and off a few times and see if it's leaking or not leaking. That's probably the best way to do it.
0: It really is. Go back and forth and, sometimes you might notice something on that third off turn that you didn't that didn't show itself on the first or second. So
1: sure. Sure. I guess the other thing, we've got some rain coming in this afternoon, and then cooler temperatures again. And the sentry that watches our home from water is the sump pump. Talk to me about that. How long they last?
0: You're right.
1: What do we need to do?
0: That sump pump is your first line and last line of defense for your home when it comes to flood risk. And, it's one of those things that we take for granted. And it's a very comforting feeling when you hear that sump pump running and but it's a good idea to go down there and watch it run. Make sure everything is doing what it's supposed to be doing. If you haven't tested it yet this year and your area hasn't had a lot of rain, I'd recommend getting a 5-gallon bucket of water or run a garden hose through the basement window and fill that sump pit and make sure that the pump turns itself on, pumps away most of the water, then turns itself off again. And don't do it once, just kind of like what we were talking about, outdoor faucet. Do it 2 or 3 times and just make sure that it's going to do the job for you. And while you're in there, put on some gloves and scrape out any pebbles or get a wet dry vac and suck away any mud or debris that's down there, cobwebs and things. Mm. I have the opposite problem at my house, Gary. The sump pump might run 5 or 6 times a year, maybe.
1: Really?
0: And people don't realize that a dry sump pump can fail too. Those seals are designed to stay wet.
1: Right.
0: And, because that pump is submerged, if you have that type, which is the most common type.
1: Right.
0: And if you have a dry pit and it's been sitting there collecting cobwebs, what happens is if you've, had some mud and debris in there, and it's high enough, an inch or

0: though, that mud can harden. It'll stop that impeller from turning in the sump pump. And then when you do get water in there, it isn't going to work for you.
1: Yeah. And then the other hand of that, Paul, is if you have a sump pump and you think it's, you know, it's running, it turns on and then it shuts off and then it turns right back on and shuts right back off. Maybe a check valve's needed. You know, that's not good for the pump either. And
0: it isn't.
1: And getting that repaired is certainly going to extend the life. Life of a sump pump, what, 10 years, and don't push it after that, huh?
0: Yeah, I wouldn't push it beyond 10. You know, I was looking at mine just the other day, and it was installed in 2019, but mine doesn't run very often. Mm-hmm. But at that 10-year mark, I'm not going to take any chances. I'm going to go ahead and replace it. It's a good Zoller pump, and, you know, we love Zoller pumps. They're just hardy, but don't push your luck. You know, these things work hard, and they take a lot of punishment. So at 5 to 7 years, if your sump pump runs a lot, mm-hmm. and I've had houses where it seemed like the pump was coming on, you know, every couple of minutes, even in July and August, you know, maybe
1: really?
0: I had a
1: high water
0: spring or something. I don't know, but we had a lot of groundwater, and that pump, twice I had to replace a pump at 5 years, not because it was on my timetable, because it failed.
1: You know, a lot of sump pumps have really gone to the smart end of things, where it notifies you and it can test itself and things like that. Do you? And I'm also just amazed at how many people don't have backup sump pumps.
0: Yeah, you know, that's especially if you keep, you know, family items, photos and things in your basement, or your basement is finished. But think about it this way: your water heater and your furnace is down there. You don't want damage to those expensive items either. So having a backup system just makes good sense. And there's so many really good backup sump systems. As you said, they're smart. They'll notify you. They'll send a text to your phone, some of them, letting you know you've got water. So if you're away from home, you don't just have to depend on a local alarm going off. If you're not home to hear it, it's not going to do you much good.
1: So yeah, it'll tell you that, hey, your backup pump's been activated. Just thought I'd let you know.
0: yeah. You can call a neighbor, say, here's my garage code. Do what you can. I'll be there as soon as I'm able.
1: I'll tell you that's a comforting thing to have that ability to get that information.
0: It is. You know, we're fortunate that these smartphones with great apps the plumbing industry has done a good job in recent years of making their devices smart. And we're testing and marketing a number of smart devices that will work with a Roto-Rooter app, and we'll probably be rolling those out nationally, hopefully by the end of the year, once we've decided the ones that we think are the best are the ones worth attaching our name to.
1: Excellent. The most forgotten drain pipes in the entire house is the floor drain. I had the call today. A smell in the basement. Well, we're not running the air conditioning. And some people listening right now say, well, what's that got to do with the floor drain? No water, right?
0: When they dry out, it's a trap. If you see that floor drain and it's built the same way your kitchen sink drain is. So if you look beneath there, you've got that U-shaped pipe called a P-trap. And there's one of those beneath your floor drain, too. So that trap, if it's dry, then those sewer gases and drain gases can come up into your basement and into your home, and that's what you're smelling. But if it's filled with water, that's why they call it a trap. It traps the gases, and it prevents it from entering your home. So it's a good idea this time of year to, you know, some floor drains are very active with water and things, but if you're smelling those odors, go through and fill them with a half gallon of water or so.
1: Sure.
0: And better yet, pour a gallon through it and exercise that drain and let it clear out anything that might be in it. And if it does back up or it's draining slowly, you should deal with that too. Get yourself a a hand crank snake or something and see if you can get the,
1: right.
0: The clog out of it, or if you need professional help, we're always available. But,
1: right.
0: Yeah, deal with those drains. Smelly drains are an indication that they're dry and you need to fill them with water.
1: That's right. That's right. And, of course, if you don't listen to Paul from Roto-Rooter, you guys have water cleanup services too.
0: We sure do, and it's a very busy time for us in,
1: right.
0: in several cities, in Cleveland and Chicago and Minneapolis.
1: Yeah.
0: Had just a lot of rain this spring.
1: Tremendous
0: and yeah, so, you know, and it's often, you know, we're buying sump pumps at Roto-Rooter by the pallet
1: in
0: cities. And we are replacing a lot of pumps, and then we're dealing with the water damage that's left behind and helping those homeowners get their lives back in order.
1: Right, right. Paul, also, your website, just spend a minute or two and tell people that, because there's a lot of good information to help folks with their plumbing projects at rotorooter.com.
0: That's right. You know, there's videos, there's blogs, there's so much information. If you're a do-it-yourselfer and you're inclined to handle some of these smaller projects on your own, there's great information at rotorooter.com that'll help you accomplish that. 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But we believe in giving them information, our customers' information, to empower themselves and look after their homes responsibly.
1: Sure, sure. And I think some plumbing projects have become a little bit easier over the years. And with your information on your website, maybe there's some projects a homeowner can tackle. So I certainly appreciate the information you have on your website. Again, it's rotorooter.com. And, Paul, thanks for joining us today. I appreciate it.
0: My pleasure, Gary. I hope everybody has a great weekend.
1: You do the same. Thank you. Take care. All right. Our phone number, if you'd like to jump on board, is 800-823-8255. And you can join us. Bob will be up, and you're at home with Gary Sullivan.
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0: right, back at it we go at home with Gary Sullivan, and let's get to Bob. Bob, thank you for hanging on. I appreciate it.
1: Oh, no problem. Good morning.
0: Morning.
1: I had kind of a different insight, I think, on that septic tank.
0: Okay.
1: First of all, the homeowner said that his leach lines were close to the surface and evaporated, which is
0: let me interject something here too, Bob, because I heard that too, and he was saying it like it was that's the way they were in Arkansas. Did you catch that?
1: It was being distributed,
0: but okay, go ahead.
1: Well, which led me to my second idea or thought, mm-hmm. was that, like, for instance, around here in Hamilton County, mm-hmm. you don't have a whole lot of clay in the soil. Right. But over in Claremont County, you do.
0: A ton, yeah.
1: And that prevents the liquid from absorbing in. So
0: right.
1: maybe he's got a high clay content.
0: Did he say something about clay or rocks?
1: I didn't hear if he did.
0: Yeah, okay, go on.
1: But,
0: I'm not sure I did either, so.
1: But basically, if that tank is filling up that fast, it could be coming back in. If the soil is full of clay and,
0: right.
1: and
0: can't go anywhere,
1: seep into it, then maybe when they install that tank, because those are usually like two-piece precast concrete.
0: Right.
1: And if they don't put the tar strip in the middle, or if it's, you know, they nick it, it can leak in, and mm. when it rains, it'll fill up. So,
0: I mean, as you know, there's about a billion things that can be.
1: Yeah.
0: And I think the other one, the gentleman that called is draining it and really kind of giving it a, I mean, you almost got to have somebody diagnose the whole thing that really knows what they're talking about to inspect all
1: right.
0: the things it could be. And that's kind of where I was. I'm not saying I go out and repair septic tanks, but I know how a septic tank works, and I know the different components it could be. But I think he was focused on, and it's hard when, you know, the caller is at the site, so he's focused on something that he feels it is, and he really felt that once that thing got drained and cleaned, it clogged up the pipes, and that's the problem. But, you know, I don't know that. I mean,
1: I don't think that's what it is.
0: Yeah,
1: I
0: was kind of leery on it, too, but how are you going to find out? Drain it?
1: Well, I think he kind of said it. You asked him the question about when it rains, what happens? It puddles, which means... Yeah. The water's getting back into the tank, and it's got nowhere to go.
0: Okay.
1: So he's got to figure. He's got to figure out where that water can go. Where
0: right?
1: How he can get into the?
0: Why he can't distribute that? What's causing that not to go out?
1: Yeah, I mean, to evaporate that just right. doesn't seem. That doesn't seem like a very good system.
0: Yeah.
1: Anyway.
0: All right. Well, you got me thinking even more now, Bob. Thank you.
1: Have a good one.
0: All right. Bye-bye. You do the same. Thanks. Bye-bye. Yeah, I think that piqued a lot of people's curiosity, Danny. And there's, you know, I'll tell you, septic tanks or even just plumbing. I always talk about the story. You can start fixing something on the first floor of your house in plumbing, and you can easily end up in the basement replacing pipes. I've been there. I've done it. And it's not always that unusual. And it seems like when there is an issue with a particular, plumbing problem, they're all kind of connected and related. How many times just as a simple little repair did you have maybe where the toilet would continue to run and all, or the water wasn't getting into the bowl fast enough, and you start out with, you know, a flapper or a valve, and then it's something totally different. Maybe it's the holes around the rim of the toilet that are clogged. Doing that homework and that diagnostic investigation of the problem is really critical. And sometimes I was thinking when he was talking about the distribution and thinking, I was thinking, or it could be a couple things. And that's where we run into plumbing more than once. I should have talked to Paul Abrams about that. I know Paul from Roto-Rooter would certainly understand that and say, you're darn right. It always can be multiple problems that are causing what you see as just one big problem. All right, music's playing. We'll take a break. And if you'd like to join us, do so. It's 800-823-8255. And we'll continue with your calls. You're at home with Gary Sullivan.

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9: Business and a little golf. I'm Pam Puso, Fox News. President Trump is in Ireland, where he met with his Irish counterpart and the country's prime minister in Dublin. He then headed to the Irish Open, which is being held at a coastal golf club he owns.
10: It's rated one of the greatest courses in the world, and I'm very honored to have it. I built it about 22 years right on the ocean. So it's very exciting, and I'll be going down later.
9: When asked about the war in Iran, the president said he believes it will end very soon, probably after the midterm elections, and he's predicting that gas prices will tumble. With the latest on the conflict, here's Fox's Trey Yingst.
11: We are on the USS George Washington in the Arabian Sea, the area of operation for CENTCOM right now in the war against Iran. And there has been quite a bit of activity. Last night, we saw nighttime operations of jets taking off from the flight deck. It's more than 3 football fields long. And this vessel carries more than 5,000 U.S. Navy sailors. What it was like getting here to this aircraft carrier in the middle of the ocean, again, that is preparing for the possibility of escalation against Iran. Earlier today, we visited one of the guided missile destroyers just off the starboard side of this vessel. There are a variety of different smaller ships around the USS George Washington to basically protect it. And we saw those operations today. They have Tomahawk missiles on board, air defense systems.
9: Meanwhile, CENTCOM says the blockade of Iranian ports is working. Over the past 60 days, it has redirected 100 commercial vessels. Is sabotage to blame for a train derailment that injured more than 36 people in Normandy? Investigators say a piece of rail found on the track was probably linked to last night's accident. 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
15: Temperatures being 30 degrees above average.
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9: The Trump administration is demanding several states save their 2024 election records. Fox's Tom Graham has the story.
17: The Justice Department sent letters to 29 states and the District of Columbia telling officials not to destroy their records from the 2024 presidential election. The administration seeks to gain access to voter registration information. The letters come as the DOJ continues to raise concerns about the potential for voter fraud. Some election officials are raising concerns of their own, saying the request conflicts with state privacy laws. Critics are also expressing worry the administration will use the sensitive data for other purposes, such as searching for potential non-U.S. citizens. Tom Graham, Fox News.
9: Senators from both parties are expressing alarm at the speedy advancements of AI. Fox's Tom Rigotti reports.
18: Lawmakers are demanding information from OpenAI after it hacked into another company, Hugging Face, on its own. The attack was disclosed by OpenAI in July and underscores growing concerns in Washington about the technology's potential to elude human control. Further red flags were raised this week when an Anthropic researcher announced he's resigning from the company. Jacob Coxon also worked for OpenAI and says both companies are more focused on beating each other and global competitors than they are on safety. This as Congress struggles to impose any kind of regulations. Tom Rigotti, Fox News.
9: Hitting the reset button, the leaders of India and China met today on the sidelines of a summit in New Delhi. Chinese President Xi Jinping called for the two countries to draw on each other's strengths and pursue common development while supporting each other. 6 years ago, a deadly border clash caused relations to fray, and deep mistrust remains. The two nuclear-armed powers still dispute some parts of their contested border. I'm Pam Puso in New York, and this is Fox News.
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20: Sunshine mixed with clouds at times this afternoon, with daytime highs approaching 74. North winds 8 to 15 miles per hour. Lows level off around 56. Tonight, partly cloudy skies. 68 tomorrow, chance of thunderstorms. I'm meteorologist Jennifer Wojcicki from News Talk WJAG AM 780 and 105.9 FM. Right now, it's 66 degrees.

0: So it is the weekend. Welcome aboard At Home with Gary Sullivan. 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All right. If you'd like to join us, do so. Let's get to Jim. Jim, welcome.
1: Hello.
0: Yes, sir.
1: I've got a question. I've hired a contractor, a pressure washer, to come out and pressure wash my brick house and to pressure wash the gutters. They had like a dingy film on them. And when he got here, he said, well, there's nothing I can do about those gutters. He says, that's oxidation, and that won't come off. Mm-hmm. And I was kind of suspect when he said that. I thought, well, if he knows better than I do, but if that is true or not true, something else that I could put on them to get that film off of it.
0: Well, I'll tell you what, it is very difficult to get off. I don't know if it's just oxidation or what. I have found a couple things that you can clean it with, but I have to admit it requires some elbow grease. One of the things that I've used over the years is a white wall cleaner for cars. Wesley's white wall cleaner. And it does a pretty good job. Spick and span, mixing that powder with water, putting it on, letting it sit 10 minutes, a nylon scrub brush, scrub away and rinse. It does a pretty good job. I also would say that there are people that use pressure washers as something that'll remove everything, and it doesn't, because they don't even use the cleaners and different things. I've seen and I've read that there are some companies, I don't have any names, you have to call around. You know, they do house washing, and you know, it removes stains on roofs, it power washes driveways. But they also have a mixture that they will spray on aluminum windows, vinyl windows, gutters, uh-huh, that will remove that. Algae, fungus, okay, oxidation combination. I really don't know exactly what it is. I do know if that guy's going to try and clean it with a pressure washer, he's not going to get it off. He's going to try and clean it with soap and a pressure washer, he's not going to get it off.
1: I see. Okay.
0: All right.
1: Well, I know more now than I did before.
0: There you go. All right. Very good. Thanks.
1: Appreciate it.
0: You betcha. All right. Again, it's 800-823-8255. Daryl, welcome.
2: Hi, Gary. Thanks so much for helping so many of us in so many ways.
0: Appreciate it.
2: Appreciate that a lot. I was visiting my daughter in Western Wet, Washington.
0: Okay.
2: I was noticing that the showers, when they would be used, that the fan would go on, would be turned on, and would have to stay on for hours and hours, literally, and it still wouldn't clean it, get the moisture out. Okay. And so I did a little investigation. The motors were working. And I took a sheet of paper and laid it up against where it's supposed to suck the air, and it hardly pulled anything.
0: Yeah.
2: And so then I figured, well, there's a problem. So I went outside where the little louver vents were in the walls,
0: uh-huh,
2: and the recently painted house had all those louvers glued shut with paint. And so
0: that's not going to help you, Eddie.
2: We split them open, and things are back to good.
0: I'm glad you gave me the answer to that, because I obviously, that's the obvious answer, is are the louvers opening. Another thing, and I'll just bring this up in case somebody else is struggling. You know, air can't be pulled out of a room unless air is being replaced into that room.
2: Yes. Yes.
0: So what I thought you were going to say, and you didn't, so that was pretty good. That was pretty good. Is a lot of times those, you know, if there's carpeting in the bedroom and it's next to the bathroom or something, and it's tile floor there, but the door closes maybe on a carpeted edge, and it's sealed, there's no air coming in. And it also will be the same way. Your test was perfect. You realized quickly there was no draw. There was no draw because it couldn't exit the air out. It could have brought the air in, but it couldn't get any air out.
2: Well, I bet I'm not the only one that has come across that problem. Yeah. Hopefully now they'll find a quicker solution.
0: Very good. I appreciate that tip. Thank you.
2: Thank you so much.
0: Mm-hmm. You bet. Bye-bye. That's a good one. When he was probably 25% into that, not question, but tip, I was thinking, oh, well, the door's too tight. And if you do have an issue with, and there's a lot of, you know, humidity and steam when you take a hot shower, and you don't have really a gap at the bottom of that door, just pay attention. You don't need much, but you need to slide your fingers through it or, you know, about that opening, you won't have any problem. But if it's tighter than that, you will have problem. And that fan will run for a long time. Seems like we talk about those ceiling fans a lot. I mean, and they're so good to evacuate that moisture out, but we find them misvented. In his case, the louvers are painted closed. In my case, the door doesn't have enough gap to replenish the air. And probably the other thing is we rarely ever run them long enough. A good rule of thumb on a hot shower and, you know, all the steam going around in the bathroom is it'll take 20 minutes after the shower to evacuate that moisture. That's the rule of thumb. Now they have them where there's humidistats on there. It can turn it on and turn it off itself. All right, Nathan, welcome.
3: What's going on?
0: Not
3: Thank
0: much.
3: You for
0: How about you?
3: My call.
0: You bet.
3: I'm doing okay. Trying to stay dry.
0: Yeah, there you go.
3: All right, I got a question. I'm calling on behalf of my dad. He's got a front porch. It's a concrete slab, and it's sinking.
0: Mm-hmm.
3: And it's pulling the brick away from the house to the point where you can see the plywood behind the brick. Is there any way to fix that without busting up the porch?
0: So the slab is butted against the brick?
3: Yeah, it's like a concrete porch, and then it's got like a little step up.
0: Okay.
3: And then you go into the front door, and it's, I guess they did pour a footer, and it's starting to sink.
0: Yeah,
3: and it's falling out the brick away from the house.
0: So what happens if that porch was lifted up? Would it pull the brick back?
3: It probably would. But it's like the porch is flat to the ground. There's no way to get up under it without, I mean, digging it out.
0: Well, so I don't know about attaching that brick to the house. There's brick ties, you know, when they put brick on a house where it pulls that brick, you know, away from the house by, you know, a half inch for there can be drainage. So I'm assuming there would be a way to fasten that back, but I think more importantly is if that's just a slab with like a gravel base, you might be able to, rather than put like a steel piering system in a footer where you'd actually lift it, sounds like it's just a slab, there is what they call mud jacking, slab jacking, where they drill into that. And under pressure, they'll put like a cementitious grouting that would fill crevices below that slab. And they can lift that precisely. I've stood on the slabs where people lift it. It's an amazing process. And it's relatively inexpensive. I mean, maybe 25% of the cost of the slab.
3: Wow.
0: And I stood on one that had dropped almost 3 inches, and I was standing on it when they were lifting the slab, and they lifted this slab. It was actually on inside of a home. It was a ranch built on slab, and they brought that concrete floor up right next to the molding. where that slab was originally.
3: That's crazy. That's pretty cool. So, just by pressure.
0: Yeah, it's by pressure. They'll just drill little holes in it and, you know, maybe the size of your finger and patch it when they're finished. And it's under pressure, and they can lift it and adjust it. Again, it's called a slab jacking, mud jacking, you know, concrete leveling. Because it's used a lot even to get sidewalks that are tilted towards the house, maybe along the back or the side of the house, and water's getting into the basement. You can drill into that and lift it and give it positive grading where it slopes away from the house.
3: Well, he has had problems with the basement flooding also, so that could be a contributing factor to it.
0: I think that's what I would look into, because I think you might be able to just pull that back just the way it was.
3: Okay.
0: I'd get it like that.
3: It's like the front's slinking. It's like the front is sinking, so it's pushing the back up, and it's blowing the whole front of the house out.
0: Right. But I think if you lifted that front and that goes down, it might pull everything back in alignment.
3: Yeah. Yeah, okay. All right, well, I'll let him know. I appreciate it.
0: All right, you're quite welcome. Thank you. All right, that's interesting. That brick must be right on there, I guess. Or it's using that slab as a wedge to pull that off, would be my guess. All right, our phone number, 800-823-8255. Quick break and back at it at home with Gary Sullivan.
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0: And back at it we go at home with Gary Sullivan. By the way, if you missed our conversation with Paul Abrams from Roto-Rooter, he was talking about spring plumbing concerns, I guess is the best way to say it, and things you might watch out before you use plumbing on the outside of your home after the winter time. How to test it, test the valves and different things, make sure they're not leaking. It can lead to bigger problems for sure. 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Each hour of the show is available via podcast, plus our special guests that we have during the course of the show. But good information there. All right, you got the phone number. Grab a line. There's a spot for you. And Sam, welcome.
13: Well, good morning. How are you doing this morning? Just as an option, you know, there's a you're talking about a lot of maintenance, especially with sub pumps, and we're getting to that rainy season. So there's a lot of times people have backup sub pumps. And another solution that really not a lot of people talk about is the water pressure sub pump. You need, you know, city water.
0: Right, right.
13: Around 40 PSI or so to generate that information or the amount of delivery it needs to drive the pump.
0: Yeah, so
13: but there's
0: not,
13: no maintenance, no battery.
0: Right, right. You're not powering, just for everybody clearly understands it, it's not a battery backup pump. It's a Venturi system. So you use city water, and that is what powers that pump. And I'll tell you, the good advantage of that is if you're someone that travels a lot, that battery is going to go for a while, but it's not going to go forever. A Venturi pump will go as long as there's a water supply, which in most cases on city water is endless. It may have a cost.
13: Right.
0: But, yeah.
13: And most of the time, you know, I live in Kentucky. We have power outages for a considerable amount of time. Typically, you always have city water.
0: Right. No, that's good. I didn't talk about it this time. We have definitely talked about it. I'll tell you one of the good things, too, a little back history on that. Because a lot of people don't realize it, but in your town there's Zoller Pumps company.
13: Yes, exactly.
0: And they've got it now where their Venturi pump, I think if I got my facts right, and I know they're close, I don't know if they're spot on, but with the Venturi pump, it'll pump like three-quarters the amount of a regular sump pump now. And back in the day, you know, your sump pump says 100%, a battery backup would pump 50%, a Venturi pump would pump about 25%. Now they got it where the battery backup can pump as much as the, you know, the original, the electric main pump, and the Venturi pump is up to about 75%, I believe. But, yeah, it's a great option. More people ought to explore that. I agree.
13: Okay. Well, it's been enjoyable talking to you, and you have a great day.
0: All right, Sam. Thanks. Take care. And let's go talk a little bit more about that, too. And that is why, you know, what prompted that is testing the pump to make sure it works. And I think that's key. Also, the lifespan on a pump, 10 years. If it's running all the time, that's probably good, but maybe 7 or 8 years. If it's not running at all, gosh, make sure you test that, because those gaskets and different things, they dry out. And it's harder on a pump when it's not working. They're designed to work. But lifespan on them is around 10 years. And if you do not have a backup pump, get one. Whether it's battery or whether it's the Venturi and it's powered on city water. But make sure, we got a lot of valuables in a basement. A lot of people don't realize till there's a problem. All right, Ron, you'll be up first. We got Danny and Darren as we continue. You're at home with Gary Sullivan.
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16: I'm Jordan Rubio, and I'm from Omaha, Nebraska. I had gotten into a skateboarding accident, and after surgery that had failed, I was recommended to this hospital and Dr. Mike, because I was told that this was a very rare type of injury. He harvested some bone from my knee and had applied it to my scaphoid bone. They brought me a long way from where I was at. Faith Health has been very attentive to me in my stay.
17: Stevens, President Trump in Ireland for talks about trade and world issues.
18: Conversations and topics ranging on a variety of issues, from trade tensions to the conflict with Iran, Gaza, as well as Ireland's neutrality in a lot of these conflicts. So the president in the morning at the ambassador's residence met with business leaders and spoke to the press, calling this relationship fantastic.
17: Fox's Alex Hogan. Mr. Trump also taking in the Irish Open at a golf course he owns. An arrest in Jackson, Mississippi in the tree-hanging death of a young black mother of four, the suspect Jacques Ratliff.
19: This case remains active, and additional arrests will be pending as our investigators continue to follow the evidence wherever it leads.
17: Jackson Police Chief Rochelle Brackney. 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
23: Sunshine mixed with clouds at times this afternoon, with daytime highs approaching 74. North winds 8 to 15 miles per hour. Lows level off around 56. Tonight, partly cloudy skies. 68 tomorrow, chance of thunderstorms. I'm meteorologist Jennifer Wojcicki from News Talk WJAG AM 780 and 105.9 FM. Right now, it's 66 degrees.
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0: And back to work we go. You're at home with Gary Sullivan and talking a little home improvement. Happy to take your calls. It's 800-823-8255. Let's go to Ron. Ron, welcome.
24: Hello, Gary. Can you hear me okay?
0: I can. Thank you.
24: So the other day, I turned on the air conditioner, and nothing was working. I did a little bit of troubleshooting and determined I had no low voltage to the thermostat.
0: Uh-huh.
24: Went downstairs, checked the transformer. It was dead, so I replaced the transformer. Now everything's running. The problem is everything's running. The AC's on and the oil burner's firing at the same time. So my next idea is to replace the thermostat. What do you think?
0: I think that's where I'd start. I do.
24: And do you think that the bad thermostat may have caused that transformer to go or vice versa?
0: Yeah, that I don't know. I hate to speculate. I don't know, but I would think that thermostat. I excuse me today. I am a little perplexed why they both would be firing though. I guess that is that what happens when you adjust or play with that thermostat?
24: Well, what I did, because we needed the AC on, I just disconnected the oil burner.
0: Mm-hmm.
24: And now it's working beautiful, but I still have a problem.
0: The AC's not going, or is it going too?
24: Oh, yeah, the AC's going and it's working okay.
0: You
24: now, the thermostat has been

0: The AC's not going, or is it going too?
1: Oh yeah, the AC's going and it's working okay.
0: You
1: now, the thermostat has been problematic since we had the system put in. I have a feeling there may have been a problem there all along.
0: Yeah, it seems like somehow it'd be tied in, to be honest with you. I'm kind of the same way. And now that you tell me that there's been a little history with it, I'd swap it out and go from there.
1: All righty. The only other answer is a wiring problem, but that's not really like
0: it. Is there something new that's happened? I mean, has anything been added or anything that could have fouled the systems up?
1: Not really, because, you know, the heat worked fine all winter, and in the spring we're trying to switch over to AC, and then I ran into this.
0: Yeah. Well, I it could be wiring, but I would doubt it. I would say the culprit would probably be that thermostat.
1: All right, great. I'm gonna try that. I appreciate your help. I just needed somebody else's 2 cents.
0: I'm gonna guess that's the likely suspect, but been fooled before.
1: Sure. Okay, thank you, sir.
0: All right, you bet. Take care. Let's go to Darren. Darren, welcome.
2: Hey, Gary. Back to that other caller about the drain flies.
0: Yeah.
2: I am. I would definitely block the air vent, too. When I went through that, cleaning the drain, one, help, you know, get the air or whatever the heck's in there out.
0: Right.
2: And then block that air vent up also along with the drain. I didn't find too much success in the hardware store stuff.
0: Uh-huh.
2: But when what ended up happening in my scenario was the toilet, I ended up swapping out a toilet, and somehow I got these flies. They just showed up one day, and then I had that whole nightmare for like the next, you know, 2 months or whatever, until I figured out how the heck to get rid of them.
0: Well, where were yours coming from? Were they coming from a drain, or was it? Tell me about.
2: Well, that's what I. Anything that's damp or wet, so like the wet towels or anything like that, like say you don't have your towels, you know, folded.
0: Right.
2: All my research when I was doing it.
0: Right.
2: I ended up taking all the towels, everything. I got rid of everything that was in that bathroom, cleaned it up, the shower mats and everything, you know, on the floor, because they breathe in a wet condition.
0: Mm-hmm.
2: So once you get them, and that's what I think my scenario was, so I took that toilet off, and I ended up getting them, and then the bathroom is a natural habitat for drain flies, which is why they're so hard to, I guess, exterminate them, I guess, is one way to put it.
0: Mm-hmm. Yeah, because they actually, over the years, you know, we've talked about this issue more than once, and one that really surprised me, somebody called in one time and said, well, you know, those drain flies, they're coming, and their food source is the drain and the bacteria,
2: right.
0: But they're breeding if you have house plants. And I said, what? I have not heard that.
2: Right.
0: And they go, yeah, the drain flies, their eggs or larvae or whatever, are in the soil of house plants. If there's a house plant or some flowers or greenery around that area in a pot, and you're watering that soil, that's their breeding grounds. They're just using your drain as a food source.
2: Any wet environment. They will use that as a breeding ground and multiply.
0: I'll be darned. So what did you use to eliminate this whole problem? You just capped
2: I ended up just capping them, and then over time they end up going away. But cleaning the drain itself, you know, I use a drain weasel. You know, they're pretty inexpensive. I used drain weasel and cleaned every single drain in the house out, because I wasn't 100% sure where they came from. That was the biggest thing. But the only thing that came to mind was when my daughter actually flushed a ball down the toilet. That's what started all this. And I was trying to get the ball out of the septic by pretty much running straight water into the drain of the toilet, you know, to continue to try to get it pushed through the line.
0: Right.
2: Into my septic tank, and then within doing research,

0: works. I didn't want to use too many chemicals, but I did try the baking soda vinegar, and I bought some green slime stuff that would, like, stick to the exterior walls of your pipes, but none of that stuff was working. At least in my scenario, it did not work. I'd go, you know, might have to use the bathroom in the middle of the night. Next thing you know, there's, like, three of them in there. I'm like, you know, you get rid of them, but they don't, it never seems to stop.
1: Yeah, yeah. All right. Well, we'll add that to our list.
0: All right. Thank you.
1: Thank you, Darren. I appreciate the call. That's, I'll tell you what. The one with the, I think the breeding in the pot with the greenery is the one that surprised me. The vent, I've not heard of, but kind of makes sense. Well, the other one makes sense, too. It's just something I hadn't heard of. I've had the opposite effect. I have had luck with the just eliminating the food source. I talked about even closing the stopper on the bathtub. That's where this lady's issue was, using an enzyme base. You can even use some enzyme-based foam cleaners, which gets the outside walls of that. I think that does a pretty good job. Again, we always kind of fall back on changing the environment, changing the food source. Those are the things that are going to stop the circulation of the lifespan of these little green flies. All right, our phone number is 800-823-8255. Danny, welcome.
2: Thank you. I appreciate you taking my call.
1: You're quite welcome.
2: My question was, my daughter just installed a deck, a wooden deck, leading from her house to her swimming pool. Mm-hmm. It's a pretty large deck, maybe 40 feet by 25 feet. Anyway, what are your recommendations about protecting and preserving? It's not covered. Protecting and preserving this wood. Thank you.
1: Yeah, well, it depends what she wants it to look like. So it's pressure-treated wood, I assume, Danny?
2: Yes, it's yellow wood.
1: Okay. Oh, it is yellow wood. And then did you – so you wanted to see – you wanted to stain it where you could see the wood grain, that type of thing?
2: Yes, something along that line.
1: So
2: that might protect it.
1: Yes. So deck stains, everybody's got one. There's some good stuff out there. Did they yellow wood? Is that a kiln dried product? I don't think it is.
2: No, I don't believe it is.
1: Okay, so the biggest thing is making sure that we don't stain it too fast. You know, there is and maybe they gave you that information or not. In a lot of cases, there's no hard fast rule. It could be anywhere from a month to probably 6 months to even a year if you wanted to do a solid color stain. But if you wanted to do a semi-transparent stain, probably a month to 2 months, get a little spray bottle of water, spray it on the deck. When that water can be absorbed in 30 to 45 seconds, you're ready to apply the stain. And, you know, there's one called Defy. There's one Cabot. The Sherwin Williams deck stain. Those are probably my three go-to ones. The Defy is probably the most expensive. Their claim to fame is you get an extra year of protection on the deck. It's full sun, I assume, if it's around a pool.
2: Yes.
1: All right. So yes. the sad news is semi-transparent stain in full sun in a darker brown color probably should be stained about every 3 years. And that, you know, that if you did a solid color stain, which more looks more like paint, it's more of a coating, maybe 5 years. But it becomes slippery. What I would use is I would take a look at the Defy, it's DEFY, wood stain.
2: Okay.
1: And what you'll do is, even though it's brand new wood, when 2 months comes up or whatever, where it looks like it'll accept the stain, by doing the spritzer test on there, clean it with a Defy deck cleaner, which is an oxygenated bleach. And then use a deck brightener. And I know it doesn't look like it needs a brightener. And the only reason it needs a deck brightener is it's an oxalic acid that opens up the pores in the wood to accept the deck stain. It will it'll help it penetrate deeper, making it last longer. And Defy is a water-based deck stain, and the kick on water-based deck stains is it has difficulty penetrating pressure-treated wood, unlike maybe a solvent base. But by using that deck brightener, it'll penetrate into the wood. That's probably what I would go with.
2: Well, thank you for the information. I do appreciate it. So
1: you're quite welcome.
2: So we clean the deck and then use the deck brightener.
1: Yes, sir.
2: And then go with the stain and probably test it for absorbency before we
1: That's correct. That's correct. And you know, like I said, once you spray a little water on there with a little spritzer bottle, if it soaks in, you know, 30 to 40 seconds, even if it soaks in that fast in a month, go ahead and stain it. It's ready to do it. If it'll take water, it'll take the Defy.
2: Well, thank you. That's a lot of help. Appreciate
1: Very good.
2: The information.
1: Thank you much. Appreciate it.
2: Yeah, you too.
1: All right. Bye-bye. All right. Well, we got spots for you for the first time today. It's been a different kind of show. We've had a lot of participation, a lot of tips, and nothing wrong with that. We can always pick up an idea here and there that can help you around your home. Our phone number is 800-823-8255. You're at home with Gary Sullivan.
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5: 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Services for Hazel Hallam, H-A-L-L-U-M, age 28, of Santee, will be at 1 o'clock Monday at the Oyate Community Center in Santee. Visitation began at 4 o'clock Friday at the Community Center and will continue until service time on Monday. Services for Larry H. Ecton Camp, age 89, of Wayne, will be at 10:30 Tuesday at Emmanuel Lutheran Church in rural Wakefield. Visitation will be at 9 a.m. to service time Tuesday at the church. Hazeman Funeral Home of Wayne is in charge of arrangements. Services for Kenneth G. Bodie, age 72, of Elgin, will be at 4:30 p.m. Tuesday at St. Boniface Church. Visitation will be from 5 until 7 Monday at Lavender Funeral Home. Services for Julie T. Olberding, O-L-B-E-R-D-I-N-G, Olberding, age 76, of Randolph, will be at 10:30 Tuesday at Stanacek Memorial Chapel in Randolph. Visitation will be held 1 hour prior to the service. Services for Ralph A. Miller, age 75, of Wayne, are pending with Hazeman Funeral Home. Services for Catherine K. Kathy Smith, age 70, of St. Paul, Minnesota, are pending at Stephan Mortuary in Battle Creek. And services for Marty E. Cum, age 69, of Norfolk, formerly of Osmond, are pending with Stanacek Memorial Chapel. And those are today's funeral announcements. 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
7: Our house, and a while ago, a couple of years ago, we had insulation put in, and they drilled round holes, and they just put styrofoam in that hole. And then we, you know, painted over it and everything. But now the woodpeckers have pecked holes where those styrofoam was. And my husband's been filling them with various things. And nothing seems to be working, like a owl. I mean, things work for a little bit. And once they figure it out, they're not afraid anymore. Snakes, owls, shiny things. Mm-hmm. And I was wondering, my husband's now going to take the holes and put wood pieces into that round circle where the insulation was shot in. And is there anything we could put over that, do you think, on the outside that would deter them, like a some kind of spray or something like that?
1: No, the question I would have, and you're probably not going to know the answer, is why are they pecking just the holes where styrofoam was? Is there insects in there, you think? Or
7: you know what? That's what we thought at first, but I don't think so. I think it's just easy. I don't know why they're going just to those places.
1: But when they
7: peck
1: that out, what did they do then? Move to the next one?
7: Yeah, or there's insulation in there.
1: Yeah,
7: so
1: what
7: now
1: do they
7: we
1: do
7: have
1: with
7: these
1: the
7: cute
1: insulation?
7: Little chickadees. Now we have these cute little chickadees going in there and grabbing the insulation and making nests somewhere. It takes then, you know, the material.
1: So
7: I feed the birds. I probably should stop, but.
1: So do the woodpeckers take the insulation out or just the chickadees?
7: No, just the chickadees. So are you thinking there may be
1: I don't know. Here's the thing. Woodpeckers just don't do it for a hobby. They got a reason for pecking wood in holes, and it's insects, which is a food source. Or they'll drum on wood or metal. Woodpeckers will pound on metal, which it's a drumming. It's basically a mating call. So that's the couple reasons why they're doing it. When you said the foam, I'm going like, well, why? I don't know the answer to that.
7: It was just like a round foam insert so they could put it over the hole after they put the insulation. We should have done something different.
1: I agree. But maybe it's been successful. I'm just curious why they're picking on that. So it's easy, big deal.
7: Yeah.
1: So when it comes out, what did they accomplish? I mean, they're doing it for a reason, but I don't know what that reason is.
7: Yeah.
1: But anyway, we get
7: that's
1: a little sidetracked.
7: Yeah.
1: I'm just trying to address it.
7: Trying to get in the woodpecker's brain here.
1: Yeah,
7: as it works
1: yeah.
7: out.
1: I think one of the things I would do, you're right, I mean, foam would be really, really easy for a woodpecker to dig out, and it exposes the insulation.
7: Yeah.
1: Maybe, I don't know, who knows. But there's, you could take maybe wood dowels, you know, round wood dowels, if they're, you know, where you could tap them in where it's be hard.
7: Right.
1: You know, it would seal them up. I think what I would rather do, though, there's a product called Wood Epox. And Wood Epox is an epoxy wood filler. And it's very hard. Hard enough that you could sand it. Not that you're going to do that. I'm just showing you the hardness. You could drill a hole in it. So it still could be compromised, and a woodpecker could probably peck on it and might be able to peck it, but they could do that on a wood dowel. They could do that on the shingle right next to it. But I think the wood epox would be moldable in your hand, and you could push it in there. You could maybe even try, when there's a hole, get some brown acrylic siliconized caulking in a caulking tube and fill that hole up with that.
7: There's no spray or any kind of thing like that.
1: Nothing that I know of that would repel it. Nothing that I would know repel it. Now, again, if there's insects in there, that would be like a home pest control. I don't know if that's the case. The other... So there, you don't see any bees flying around or anything like that in that area.
7: No.
1: Okay. I think if it were me, I'd wait till a hole that came available. I would probably take some siliconized caulking, pump that in the hole. I might even take some of that and put it on a little paper plate and smooth it over where that... foam is on the other ones as a deterrent, and see what happens. Because the other things are all the same things you've tried. The shiny CDs, the irritate, the owls, the snakes. So I think it's more of a prevention, making it more difficult for them. And that's probably what I would try and see where I get. All right, thank you much. We'll take a break and more to come. You're at home with Gary Sullivan.
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3: Here is what's happening in Northeast Nebraska. 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
5: Weekend overseas. I'm Paul Stevens, Fox News. President Trump in Dublin, Ireland this weekend for a trip to meet with national leaders and also attend a golf tournament at his resort.
6: The president wrap up those remarks with the U.S. ambassador's residence and really speaking to a multitude of different topics, especially trade tensions and the relationship between the U.S. and Ireland. Because of the economic footprint that the U.S. has here, the U.S. has over 1,000 companies that are based here and employs roughly 250,000 Irish residents and workforce here. As a result of that, that's about 10% of the workforce. It's a massive footprint, and one that we heard the Prime Minister or the Taoiseach say, again, just how important that relationship is. So despite some of these tensions, that's likely the effort of Irish politicians today to try to create some more friendship and soften the relationship there.
5: Fox's Alex Hogan in Dublin. Mr. Trump saying he'd love to see Ireland unified again. The island currently divided as Northern Ireland remains part of the UK. USS George Washington currently in the Arabian Sea supporting military operations against Iran.
7: We are on the USS George Washington in the Arabian Sea, the area of operation for CENTCOM right now in the war against Iran. And there has been quite a bit of activity. Last night we saw nighttime operations of jets taking off from the flight deck. It's more than 3 football fields long, and this vessel carries more than 5,000 U.S. Navy sailors. What it was like getting here to this aircraft carrier in the middle of the ocean, again, that is preparing for the possibility of escalation against Iran. Earlier today, we visited one of the guided missile destroyers just off the starboard side of this vessel. There are a variety of different smaller ships around the USS George Washington to basically protect it, and we saw those operations today. They have Tomahawk missiles on board, air defense systems.
5: Fox is Trey Yinks. 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
5: The race for open U.S. Senate seats in Texas and Michigan heating up ahead of the midterm. South Carolina Republican Senator Tim Scott on Fox's Saturday in America.
11: In order for us to protect America, we have to elect sane, competent people who love the America that we are, not the America they want us to be. They're trying to change the very DNA of our country.
5: Now in Texas, Democratic State Rep. James Tallarico is facing Texas Republican AG Ken Paxton. In Michigan, Democrat Abdul El Sayed faces Republican former Congressman Mike Rogers. Russian strikes killing at least 8 civilians and wounding dozens of others in Ukraine, local officials said today after Russian President Vladimir Putin warned that sending European troops into Ukraine would amount to a direct conflict with Russia. The CIA now declassifying dozens of never-before-seen intelligence reports connected to the 9/11 terror attacks.
12: The documents show the CIA repeatedly warned former Presidents Bill Clinton and George W. Bush that Osama bin Laden was determined to strike the U.S. The high-level warnings lacked precise information, but a 1998 report during Clinton's presidency came very close. It stated that bin Laden supporters may fly an explosive-packed airplane into a U.S. city. President Trump says there's no chance the Iran war will last for the rest of his term. The president now says he believes it will end very shortly after the election, maybe even before. And once the war ends, he says gas prices will come down quickly.
5: And that's Fox's Christina Coleman in L.A. French authorities investigating whether an act of sabotage caused a train derailment that injured at least 44 people in Normandy after a piece of rail was found on one of the tracks. The train was carrying over 150 passengers when it derailed on Friday night. I'm Paul Stevens, and this is Fox News.
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3: Fox News, I'm Carmen Roberts. President Trump visits Ireland to meet with officials and attend the Irish Open at his golf course, but touches a nerve when he comments on one topic. Fox's Alex Hogan.
4: The president wading into one of Ireland's most politically sensitive questions, telling the press he would love to see Irish reunification.
3: The president talked about many other issues, including the war with Iran, saying that he believes it will end after the midterm elections.
5: They're trying to hold out as long as they can to complicate the election.
3: Saudi Arabia shuts down a crucial oil export pipeline after a series of attacks the kingdom says came from Iraq. And the CEO of Anthropic calls for slower AI development after a former employee raised worldwide alarm saying AI could kill all of humanity by the end of the decade. 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
9: Now, WJAG Skywatch weather from Weatherology.
17: 74 this afternoon, under mainly sunny skies, north winds 8 to 15 miles per hour. Lows sit down to about 54. Tonight, partly cloudy. Cloudy skies tomorrow, chance for storms. High temperatures reach up to 73. I'm meteorologist Jennifer Wojcicki from News Talk WJAG AM 780 and 105.9 FM. Currently 70.
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0: Here's something that keeps a lot of parents up at night. Kids are growing up with more access to information than ever before in history. But most of the content is calculated to keep them distracted, make them mad, and keep them scrolling, not help them think for themselves. 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And I love that WorldWatch doesn't talk at kids. 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
9: Highs level off around 74 this afternoon under sunny skies. Winds out of the north, 8 to 15 miles per hour. Tonight, lows around 54. Cloudy skies expected. Tomorrow, chance of thunderstorms. Highs around 73. I'm meteorologist Jennifer Wojcicki from News Talk WJAG AM 780 and 105.9 FM. Currently, it's 70 degrees.
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1: David is with us in Chicago. Hi, David. How are you?
11: Good. How are you, sir? I really appreciate you taking my phone call.
1: My pleasure. What's up?
11: To keep this as brief as possible, although there are a lot of moving parts, my wife went to DePaul, and her father took out, and she has two other siblings, an older sister, younger brother. Her father took out a Parent PLUS loan for all three of them, and after everything happened with COVID and stuff, and they reinstituted loan payments, the father had it set up where these payments were auto-debited from his account. And then he expected his three children to individually, somehow there's a system with points to figure out the amount, Zelle him via the Zelle app that payment to replenish his bank account. My wife and I were complying to that and doing that because as Christians, you know, we want to do the right thing. But then there was an incident on Mother's Day over a year and a half ago where there was a disagreement. They do not like that my wife converted to Christianity and was baptized. And they also do not like me. I'm a disabled police officer. And they do not support my career or what I'm doing. And because of some mishaps, which have been apologized, multiple attempts of forgiveness, the father and mother and sister and brother have completely disowned me and my wife. There has been zero communication to us for over that entire year and a half. And with that said, the father still wants the money. I am conflated with morality on there is no written agreement. There was no contract. We're on fixed income, and we simply want to understand, you know, you don't want a relationship with your daughter, but you want her money. And with that said, would that nullify? I mean, I understand legally the Parent PLUS loan is in his name, and it's auto-debited from his account. It's also collective with the three students. It's not separate or individualized. Like my friend, for example, can log in on his own and pay from his own account, even though it was under his mother's name. It's not set up like that. It's all collective. And so I'm generally asking, should we continue to Zelle him this payment?
1: So before your wife went to DePaul, he said, I'm going to take out a Parent PLUS loan, and your wife looked at him and said, I will pay that. Or she went to DePaul, and then he said, oh, by the way, you owe a bunch of money.
11: It was there really was no concrete conversation. My wife and I have discussed this. It was more just it was assumed it would be paid by the kids. They did mention verbally.
1: Who assumed
11: possibly,
1: it? Did the kid assume it?
11: The father.
1: I know. But, I mean, did your wife promise him that she would repay for her college? At the point before the loans were taken out?
11: I believe there was a verbal agreement there, possibly, but with that said, he's completely disowned her.
1: I understood that part. I'm asking about her promise. I'm not asking about his behavior. Yeah.
11: I do not. According to my wife, there was a very brief conversation when he said basically something along the lines.
1: Does she have any idea how much she owes?
12: Yeah, how much is owed, David, on her part?
11: I believe it's upwards of $75,000. We've attempted to ask even to lower the loan payment, and he refuses to even sit down with accountability partner or somebody in a public area to even discuss lowering the loan payment and anything like that. I believe the loan payment was attempted to be lowered with him and my wife once, at which time the sister flipped out and made phone calls to have it readjusted so she could pay off hers sooner because it's all combined. At which point now none of them are talking to us and refuse to even talk to us about this payment.
12: How much is the payment a month?
11: It's $516 and about 35 cents roughly.
12: How much do you guys make a year?
11: I'm a disabled police officer on a fixed income of about, I would say, $80,000 a year. And my wife makes roughly about $72,000 to $78,000 a year also.
12: Okay.
11: We live paycheck to paycheck right now, and we're actively trying to save.
1: Other than it's unbelievably sad and ridiculous that he's disowned his daughter and still wants money, the issue, if I'm in your shoes, and that's what you're asking, is this a moral obligation that your wife made, regardless of the behavior of her father? You can't control his behavior. You can only control your behavior. And if she, on a handshake, said, I'm going to DePaul, Dad, borrow the money, and I will pay you back. If that is the deal, that is the deal.
11: Okay.
1: And if it's not the deal, it's not the deal. And I can't tell from our conversation, because it's still wishy-washy, if that's the deal. You said it was kind of implied, the parent thought it. and maybe there was a conversation with a 17-year-old, but she has no very clear memory of it. I mean, if I sat and looked her in the eyes, I don't think, based on what you've said, she's going to slap her hand on the table and say, absolutely, I promised him I would pay it. I don't think she believes that.
11: Well, she was under the impression at the time of the loan that the loan was taken out separately in her name and it was not combined where she's paying.
1: That doesn't matter. That's not the issue.
11: Loan as well.
1: The issue is, okay, did she promise him she would pay his loan that he went and borrowed? That's okay. The only thing that's okay. Bothering me. If you get one side or the other of that, that's your answer. And so I wish sure. that you would tell me that she didn't make that promise and the old man just told everybody that that's the way it is because I'm in charge and you're going to pay this back, in which case I'd tell him to stick it.
11: That's what happened. He said they asked if they could, they said where they wanted to go to school, and he replied and he said, okay, I'm going to take out these loans for you guys as a favor. And then they said, okay, and he goes, you're going to have to pay this stuff back. That was his demand. And I think at the time this happened, you know, several years ago.
1: Well, if she agreed to, if ago, she agreed she to said, that okay. demand when she, before she went to school and took his money,
12: she
1: then she promised to repay it. As uncomfortable and ridiculous as this is, she made a promise to pay him. And she shouldn't have to. Mm-hmm. It's wrong. I wish she hadn't. I don't want her to. I don't like this guy. Your call made me not like him, and I've got a lot of suspicions about all the stuff going on. It's really nasty, but So you know, you could do this. You could say, all right, when you give us a full accounting of exactly what my share is, mm-hmm. and a payment schedule that shows us when that is going to be paid off, we will resume payments. Until you do, you'll get nothing.
12: I mean,
1: I would do that with a bank.
12: Yes. Well, and because there's a weirdness if you're 2 years in and you guys are throwing, and you're like, I think we've hit the 75.
1: We don't know.
12: And for the sister, he said the sister got mad because she wanted to pay hers off sooner, which I get because the interest is accruing. And if he makes them spread out,
1: but
12: she's
1: how do we
12: pay
1: know?
12: More. But we don't know how. I know. That's what I'm saying.
1: The sister shouldn't have a say in your part.
12: Not in their part.
1: But
12: she probably says, on my part, I don't want that payment schedule. I want to pay more. So I can get it paid off because I don't want to pay the interest on it
1: for
12: longer.
1: But he's lumped it all into one,
12: that's
1: and
12: right.
1: you can't tell. So,
12: which is the problem.
1: So here's the deal. When you give me an exact amount and an interest rate, and I will pay on that schedule, we'll resume payments. Until you do, we're not going to pay anymore. He has nothing in writing.
12: Because I need to see some, yes.
1: He has nothing in writing. There is nothing he can do. He's going to have to just sit on that egg until it hatches. And so I would stop all of this craziness. This guy's a power player, and he throws himself around all the time. And to get the way to handle that is just very calmly just say, you know, we've talked about it, and we're not going to be sending you any more payments until we have an actual accounting of what is owed that is her part only. And then we will pay payments on her part only.
12: That's like not a crazy request.
1: No, bank was jerking me around, I'd want the account audited before I gave him any more money.
12: Right.
1: I'd just put him on the sidelines. I'd do the exact same thing. And I have.
12: David, I'm sorry. I'm sure he feels in the middle of it, too.
1: It's horrible. It's horrible. And word of warning to the 30 million of you listening, that's what a Parent Plus loan is. 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
1: 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That's baby steps 1 through 3. 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So you need to live again once you've gotten to baby step 4. We want you to live again with the Live Like No One Else cruise. Go with us on a cruise, baby! That's it. That was my best, that was my best honk right there. That was pretty lame. All right.
12: That's pretty good. Not too bad, though.
1: That's pretty. Hey, the Live Like No One Else crew.

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0: Hey, guys, Dave Ramsey here. 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
1: When you're stuck in a cycle with money, you know, two steps forward, one step back, it can feel like you're losing your mind. 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
3: 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Yes, put it down. 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

0: Okay.
1: You remember elevators going up?
0: Sure.
1: Going down? Well, life is really becoming a sci-fi thriller, not just because of all the AI that we're talking about, but guess what they're planning on creating?
0: Who is they?
1: Like NASA and all these space people, they want to create an elevator from planet Earth to space.
0: Space shuttles aren't good enough for us?
1: No, we're talking about an elevator, an actual elevator to space.
0: How long would that elevator ride be?
1: Well, let me tell you about it first, and then I'll tell you how long. Okay, it's a cable that stretches 62,000 miles.
0: That's long.
1: From Earth into space.
0: Where in space?
1: Just somewhere up there.
0: The moon? Mars? A space station?
1: Next to the ISS.
0: But everything in space is floating around all the time.
1: But we're going to have a stationary port.
0: Okay.
1: So you'd get in the elevator, like in Phoenix.
0: Right.
1: Oh, it's hot here.
0: Third floor, please. Yes, I'll be there in 13 days.
1: The cable is long enough to wrap around planet Earth 2.5 times.
0: That's long.
1: Okay. You ride a robotic car that crawls up this cable. No boom, no countdown. You just get in and press S for space.
0: Sure. And then hear the elevator music.
1: It'll be Space Odyssey.
0: And you're waiting, and there's that awkward moment when you're in the elevator with a stranger and you don't want to make eye contact.
1: What I like to do is just stand in the elevator instead of facing forward, your face behind.
0: Yeah.
1: Hey, how is everybody?
0: Yeah. No one wants you on the space elevator, Tim.
1: Oh, God. When I was in Vegas, I got in an elevator and I had drank a little too much.
0: Yeah.
1: With a whole bunch of church ladies.
0: And you freaked them all out.
1: I was like, hey, how are you?
0: Did you make friends?
1: Well, yes, I did, as a matter of fact. I told them all about the newsletter.
0: Oh, of course. Always selling.
1: We have some renderings of what it might look like.
0: Okay.
1: Now you have to describe this for our radio listening audience.
0: That looks like it's a glass elevator. There's multiple ones, some that hold multiple people and some that just hold two. It does look futuristic. Now, it's on a huge, I mean, this isn't just on a cable. It's on a huge, massive structure.
1: And look who's inside it.
0: Kim Komando.
1: And Andrew Babinski.
0: Oh, I didn't see me. Where am I?
1: You're the bald guy.
0: Oh.
1: And so here's the catch. There's always been the cable, but steel would snap under its own weight. So this is like a little fun fact you can share with your family. They're going to be like, oh, my God, Dad is so smart.
0: Okay.
1: He's so incredible.
0: That's what they love, science facts.
1: You need something strong. So they're betting on something called graphene and carbon nanotubes.
0: Nanotubes?
1: Mm-hmm.
0: Mm-hmm. Everybody, invest in nanotubes right now.
1: 200 times stronger than steel. It'd be thick. I don't know how they would do this. It would be as thick as the plastic wrap on your leftovers.
0: That's not very thick.
1: No.
0: But we have spaceships. We can get to space. Why are we reverting to an elevator?
1: For the money.
0: Because it's going to save money, like fuel costs and all that stuff?
1: Yeah, I'm going to tell you more about that in just a sec.
0: All right.
1: But first, I have to thank Consumer Cellular for helping to make this show possible. Has your phone bill ever gone down? 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Here's the money. Sending 1 pound of cargo up on a SpaceX rocket costs how much?
0: It's going to be high, like $20 million.
1: $1,300.
0: That's way lower than I thought.
1: An elevator could drop that to $100. And so cheaper getting stuff up to space means cheaper GPS, cheaper weather forecast, cheaper internet, cheaper cell, cheaper everything.
0: So instead of launching a satellite, we just bring it up on the elevator and then kick it off and it floats into orbit?
1: So if you're going at 120 miles per hour.
0: Which is fast for an elevator.
1: Shoo.
0: This is like the Willy Wonka elevator.
1: The trip to the main station, 22,000 miles up.
0: Okay.
1: Will take you how long in an elevator?
0: I don't want to do that math.
1: Because you're like poking your eye out.
0: Because I'm picturing the equation in my head and I don't want to work it out.
1: Okay, it's about a week.
0: A week? You're going to be on an elevator for a week?
1: With music. Torture. So why did the pilot take the elevator instead of the stairs?
0: I saved money.
1: Too many flights. You know, if I were in space, I can get a gig as a comet Edian.
0: Yeah, no, you can't even get that gig down here.
1: Well, there is that. And on that happy note, welcome, ladies and gentlemen. I'm Kim Komando, America's beloved digital goddess, here with you once again with the nation's largest, biggest, best award-winning show about all things digital. And joining me, of course, is Andrew Babinski. And you can get the show streaming in your favorite radio app, streaming as a podcast, wherever you get a podcast. And you can also hang out with us on YouTube.
0: YouTube.com/Kim Komando. 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Every single time we post something new, you'll get a notification. I watch a ton of YouTube shows. And I love the fact when I hit the search bar, it shows me all the ones I've subscribed to and they have something new. So go subscribe.
1: Yes, YouTube.com/Kim Komando. Have you been to Ulta lately?
0: Yeah, I have a 16-year-old, a 14-year-old, and a 12-year-old. Yeah, I've been to Ulta.
1: And you've been to Lowe's, too, because you're also remodeling.
0: Correct.
1: Okay, the reason why I bring that up is that both of those outfits have said, yeah, we have flock cameras in the parking lot. We do. We track all the cars that come in and out. Because we are looking for shoplifters.
0: Oh, so they're doing it for security, not just for figure out a way to market people.
1: But the camera, this is what I thought was interesting. It's not just your license plate. It also logs and catalogs any bumper stickers, any dents, any bike racks, anything else. So in the event that you take your license plate off, they still know which car you have.
0: Okay, that's pretty cool.
1: And so we also have some flock updates. In Texas, a Lufkin cop was accused of searching his ex-girlfriend's plate more than 10,000 times, about 18 times a day. He's facing 100 counts. He's sitting on a $700,000 bond. Okay.
0: 100 counts?
1: Yeah. Yes.
0: That's like real jail time we're talking about. Just so we can find out if his ex-girlfriend's on a date with somebody else.
1: He's going to find a girlfriend in prison.
0: Named Bubba.
1: Kentucky, a cop got arrested after allegedly using flocks to track his ex-girlfriend 2,048 times.
0: Do these guys not follow the news? This has been going on for months now.
1: Now, this is really bad, though, because 241 of those times was when he had a protective order. She had a protective order against him.
0: So he's just a bad guy all around.
1: 100 cities and counties have canceled or rejected flock.
0: Mm-hmm.
1: Dallas is pulling 321 cameras after the Texas governor there cut off state money. And I was in Santa Barbara last week for the Labor Day weekend.
0: Mm-hmm.
1: And I don't know if you remember, I told you that at the bottom of the hill is that there was one flock camera.
0: Right, but didn't neighbors keep cutting it down or covering it?
1: We don't really know who it was. It was just some guy in a hoodie.
0: Yeah, okay. It was someone who lived there.
1: Yeah, or no, you know what? There's actually like places on the internet, like if you live here, we need you to go get this flock camera.
0: So they're like assigning people cameras to destroy?
1: So what I think is interesting, though, the camera's gone. You know, I came back to Phoenix, do some work, went back for Labor Day weekend, and now the flock camera's back. But then there's a second flock camera next to it, so you can see who's taking it down.
0: Right, they finally got to take a picture of the guy who's ruining the first camera.
1: Does it really bother you, all these flock cameras?
0: Not really. No matter where you go, you're being watched. You're being recorded. You're being pinged. You're being surveilled. When you go in public, you have no expectation of privacy. I don't know why that is so hard for people to comprehend.
1: I think because there's no controls on this.
0: Well, but the people that are abusing it, they are abusing it for personal use. They're not coming after me. They're coming after scorned lovers.
1: Yeah, or yes, exactly. Or somebody who stole a car.
0: Right.
1: Or somebody broke into a house.
0: But that's the legitimate reason.
1: Yes.
0: It's the people who are abusing it.
1: Yes.
0: They're only abusing it towards people that they know.
1: So did you see the big Apple event?
0: Yes, of course I did. The foldable phone.
1: Did you watch the whole thing?
0: No, I just watched the phone part.
1: I couldn't watch the whole thing either. Apple's first foldable phone, called the iPhone Duo.
0: It's a weird shape when it's not folded.
1: It's big. It's 5 inches.
0: When it's closed, it's a weird, awkward shape. Would that even fit in a normal pair of pants pocket?
1: No.
0: I don't think so either.
1: Unless you had really big pants and really big pockets.
0: If you have hammer pants, this is the phone for you.
1: Well, you know what's coming back in style?
0: What?
1: Carpenter pants.
0: Cargo pants with the cargo pockets?
1: No, carpenter. Like, so you'd have that big pocket so you can put your hammer in it.
0: That's coming back in? Was ever in style?
1: It was in style a long time ago. But now with those big, I was thinking, like, if you had carpenter pants, you could put a foldable iPhone right there.
0: So I have the biggest iPhone that came out. What is this, 3 inches?
1: No. Well, the 5 inches is diagonal.
0: Okay, but still.
1: That's like 6.3 inches diagonal.
0: It looks a lot wider than even the biggest phone now.
1: Yeah, they're not talking about how wide it is. They're only talking about the diagonal.
0: Right, but I'm saying the images that I saw, it looks wider than this. It doesn't look like it's, when it's folded, it doesn't look like it's going to be comfortable to use.
1: $2,000.
0: For the basic?
1: Yes. And you can run two apps side by side. It takes a picture when everyone's ready. I mean, it's got all these other little things.
0: Like that.
1: I like the colors. Okay, night sky and star white. So you can have black or white.
0: Right. Exactly.
1: What should we call it?
0: Star white sounds appealing.
1: And so does night sky.
0: Now, are you going to get one?
1: Of course.
0: But are you going to get it and make it your everyday phone?
1: I have to try because it's my job.
0: Right. I understand that. But do you think it will become your everyday phone?
1: I don't know. I mean, I have an iPad.
0: Right.
1: I have a MacBook.
0: Which you carry around with you?
1: Yes.
0: I just don't see it.
1: I don't know. Then you have the 18 Pro. The Pro Max has a bigger cooling system, I guess, on the inside.
0: Ooh,
1: that was important. I know,
0: Let's all get excited.
1: 45 hours of video playback, so it has a big battery boost, if you want that. The Apple Watch Series 12 and Ultra 4. This is interesting to me. It has audio intelligence. Now, what do you think audio intelligence means?
0: That they're going to listen to everything I say, and they're going to keep a file of it so they can sell it to market me.
1: Well, they say they're not going to market it, but you can record if you're having any conversation. I could be recording it right now on my watch.
0: Great. More spying.
1: Now, they did say that it will make a sound when it's recording, but you know as well as I do, it's just a matter of time before somebody says, oh, well, here, do this, and you won't hear the sound.
0: A constant sound?
1: Like a beep. Like
0: right,
1: a beep.
0: When it starts. So
1: Yes.
0: The whole time?
1: That's what I read. I'm not really sure if it will be that way. Maybe I misunderstood it. But
0: And then someone on Facebook Marketplace will open up a store. You can go and get it turned off.
1: Now, this is also interesting to me, is that the iPhone 18 has something called the Pro Reference Image Detection.
0: Yay! I've been waiting for that feature.
1: It'll tell you whether or not AI created or altered the photo.
0: That's pretty cool.
1: Yeah. So if you are... Yeah, like working with an insurance adjuster, and they say, oh, well, that dent was there before. And you're like, uh-uh.
0: Right.
1: No, there was no dent there. So people are doing a lot of great things with AI.
0: Sure.
1: What's the most amazing thing that you've done with AI lately?
0: Lately? What did I do? I just put together, I'm big on databases. I'm trying to get more organized with my morning show, and I've built an entire database for a new game show that we're running. I'm surveying people on the internet, taking those surveys, putting it into the database, and then once it's in the database and I need to use it, I just hit one button and it prints it out.
1: Love
0: in
1: that.
0: A perfect form.
1: Isn't that great?
0: Yes.
1: Time saver. Okay. A Harvard PhD guy by the name of Douglas Yao is viral right now on X because he's using ChatGPT for a different reason. Something that you probably never thought of. I know I never thought of it. He's using it to create schizophrenia drugs.
0: Come again?
1: Yes. He says ChatGPT designed the drug, and then he taught himself the chemistry to actually put it all together. He has a lab, and if you see it, it's a couple of folding tables and a $4,000 robot to run the tests. He claims that he has improved upon Cobenfy, a breakthrough schizophrenia drug that was approved by the FDA. And he says his is better because it has fewer side effects.
0: So many questions I have. Where is he getting the ingredients to make the drugs? Is he actually making drugs, or is this just all hypothetical within ChatGPT?
1: No, he's actually physically making the drugs.
0: He's making pills.
1: And he says that, you know, if he has to go through FDA approval, that's years and maybe billions of dollars.
0: Right.
1: And so he can just create new drugs.
0: Is he taking them?
1: I think he must be taking them.
0: Because you said that it works better, and to know that it works better, you have to be testing them.
1: He says that it has fewer side effects. That must mean that he's taking them.
0: I wonder if he had to take antipsychotics himself, and he's gone crazy.
1: No, we would never condone making drugs.
0: No. I saw how Breaking Bad ended. It is not a good plan.
1: But this guy has like 6 million views. And you should see the comments. Like, oh, way to go. Other people are like, ooh, that's weird.
0: Way to go?
1: Yes.
0: Well, there was that. Remember that one guy who was trying to fuel his car with anything but gas, and in his backyard he built that huge contraption and then just disappeared off planet Earth? That guy was getting tens of millions of views.
1: We didn't know. Yeah, he was gone.
0: Like, poof. Poof.
1: We don't know anything. But yeah, so if you start seeing this type of stuff available online,
0: don't buy it.
1: No. That would be a really, really bad thing. All right, still ahead this hour, a smart TV keyboard. I could have used that yesterday because I had to enter in Barry's password for Paramount Plus.
0: It's the worst.
1: It's like...
0: That's when you want them, your phone, your television, to be monitoring you at all times, just so I can yell at it, my email address.
1: We have our AI tip, and this one's for kids. And we're also going to talk about remembering 911 25 years later. You know, somebody you know has been saying, I need a website for years, maybe longer. Maybe it's you. Here's why you don't have one. You think it takes a web guy. It takes a designer and a month of your life. You're right. It used to be, but not anymore. Because let me tell you something. My husband has been bugging me for about a year and a half to build him a website because he has this idea that he is going to save radio forever.
0: Okay.
1: And by combining towers and frequencies, and he has a petition that he's getting ready for the FCC, and he says he keeps needing a website for this. And I'm like, oh, God, the last thing I want to do is create a website. So we have a new sponsor, Hostinger. And I'm sitting there, and I'm thinking, you know what? It's Labor Day weekend. Don't have a lot going on. I bet you I could create a website for Barry. So I said, give me all your Word docs, everything that you have going on. And I go into Hostinger, I buy a domain, and then I fire up their AI. I feed it Barry's Word docs. And I'm not kidding you. You should look at this site. It did it in like 35 minutes.
0: Wow, really?
1: Yeah.
0: That quick?
1: Yeah, go look at it.
0: All right.
1: AMRadioCoalition.com.
0: I got to spell coalition.
1: I know. 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

0: 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You don't have to sit on hold for hours like other folks. Come on. We can do much better than that. Head over to commando.com. That's K-O-M-A-N-D-O, commando.com. And in the top right-hand corner, there's a link that says Ask Kim. Now, let me tell you, insider secret, I read every single note that you send me there. I do, personally. I know you're like, and there's going to be some smart, I'll go, oh, Kim, if you read this note, reply and let me know. Otherwise, I don't believe you. I don't reply, and I don't fall for those games. But if you'd like to be a caller here on the show, the easy and fun ways we can schedule you right in, go to commando.com. Once again, that's K-O-M-A-N-D-O.com. And in the upper right-hand corner, there's a link that says Ask Kim. Hey, if you haven't already, make sure that you get our free newsletter. 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So how did it turn out with Snapchat?
1: We're not even close to the finish line with Snapchat.
0: Really?
1: Yeah. So what happened was, and I told the girls I was going to tell the story on the show, and so I'm not going to use any names okay. to protect the innocent. But in our house, we have four girls, 16, 14, 12, and 8.
0: Oh, God.
1: And a boy. The 16-year-old and 14-year-old are the only ones that have access to social media, and they use Snapchat all the time as a messenger app.
0: Okay.
1: Their doors are 4 feet apart, and yet they still Snapchat each other. So last week, the 16-year-old is messing with the 14-year-old, and she is spamming her a picture of the 12-year-old getting ready.
0: Okay.
1: And just constantly, nonstop. And then you could hear the 14, stop it! And then the 16-year-old's laughing. And then she comes downstairs and she's just sending the photo over and over and over again. So the 14-year-old is very upset with her. And she says, you know what I'm going to do? I'm going to tell Snapchat that this is inappropriate photo of a minor.
0: Oh.
1: And Snapchat immediately bans the 16-year-old's account. Not suspends it, not blocks her. Done. Deleted. Erased. God. Their mom obviously has Snapchat as well and uses it to communicate with them. And every bit of history between the two of them, gone. Like it never happened. Obviously, the 16-year-old's mad that her, but she's like, I'll just appeal it. It's no big deal. It's my sister. We'll tell them we were fighting. She appeals it. They don't respond for days. And then she gets the nuclear message back that it is gone and her appeal was denied.
0: Oh.
1: And she's devastated her whole life. The number one thing she's upset about is that all summer long, we went on multiple trips.
0: And all the pictures and everything.
1: Every single picture with her friends, every single snap with her softball team, every single moment from the last year.
0: A little tension in that household right now.
1: Oh, my God. It's every moment. It's like, can you please pass me a soda? I would if you didn't destroy my Snapchat account and ruin my life. So I've emailed Snapchat. I'm trying to talk with the PR people. If anyone can help, I would love it because she is devastated.
0: And the moral of the story is, Dad?
1: I don't know what the moral is. Everyone was wrong in this. And the 16-year-old is the only one who has to pay the price.
0: A little bit. And here's a scam that's spreading right now. You may get a phone call from somebody who says, hey, we're with Spectrum, and we need you to send us the phone back that we sent you on accident, and then we're going to send you a FedEx label so that this way we can get that phone back. And then they're going to give you a $100 gift card for returning the phone. Now, here's the deal. Their emailed label routes the phone to the crook and leaves you owing the difference, say, $900. Because they bought the phone on your account.
1: Oh,
0: they sent it to you. Then they pretend that they're from the company and they need you to send them the phone back because it was a mistake. And then, meanwhile, the FedEx label that's fake sends it to them.
1: Is there any avenue these scammers won't go to steal from us?
0: No. Mm-mm. 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

0: So as I mentioned the other night, I had to put in Barry's Paramount Plus password.
1: Yeah.
0: Using a TV remote.
1: Never fun.
0: Which I'm like, didn't you set up the voice activation? Oh, no, that won't work with our system. I'm like, okay.
1: But usually you got that little QR code, you take a picture of it, and it links you to where, no. You had to enter in the whole thing?
0: Yes. So that's when I thought, there's got to be a better way. And there is a better way. A smart TV takes a regular computer keyboard. A lot of people don't realize this.
1: I didn't.
0: Any old one in the closet works. You just plug it into the USB port on the back of the TV and you start typing. And that's the trick. Now, if it's a wireless keyboard like I have, you just pair it under Bluetooth under the TV settings, and then you can punch in that 16-digit character, like just like bingo, bango, you're all done. Works on both Samsung, LG, Roku, and Fire TVs. Your TV could always do this. It just never told you.
1: It should.
0: Because it's the strong silent type.
1: Don't know how that's a pun, but I'm going to laugh to make you feel good.
0: Thank you. All right, let's get rocking and rolling with our great calls. And we're going to start with Kaylee in Cedar City, Utah. Hi, Kaylee.
2: Hi.
0: Welcome aboard. So tell us, I read a story about you and your kids and your family. Tell us that from the beginning.
2: Okay, so I had made what I thought was a pretty innocent video of me and my daughter singing in the car. I posted it on Instagram and cross-posted it to Facebook, and I immediately got a copyright notice. So I'm freaking out. I've never done this before. I'm like, oh my gosh, what did I do wrong? So I go look at the copyright notice, and underneath my video, I saw these prompts. And the first one was, who's the child passenger? I went to click on it thinking, you know, I'm going to deny this request. Like, I thought it was asking me, and I was going to say, absolutely not. Like, we're not tagging my daughter. And it went down this whole rabbit hole of all these different questions. It was basically like, you know what? Do you want to know about this child? Here's everything you would need to know. And you know what? Here's where her sister's at in life, too. You want to know about her and her sister? Here you go. What about her mom, her dad, her favorite things? Like, everything. It was basically a package of my entire life just handed over to, I mean, I hope it's just me that saw it, but there's a possibility that others did too, and they could know everything they want to about us. It was
0: okay,
2: so crazy.
0: So who put this up? Was Instagram putting this up?
2: It was on Facebook. So
0: okay.
2: The
0: oh,
2: prompt
0: okay.
2: came underneath, yeah, it was underneath my video, just, you know, those meta AI prompts?
0: Oh, like sometimes it's like, I see
2: yeah,
0: what you're
2: it
0: saying.
2: Was, it
0: okay.
2: Was like, yeah, all those prompts. And when I looked at my other videos, they were completely appropriate. Like, I did a video of us in Florida, and we were using these fans. And all the questions were about, what kind of fan is this? How does it charge? Like, completely normal questions. This

0: How does it charge? Like, completely normal questions. This, not normal in any way, shape, or form.
1: So it scraped all this information and then was trying to build engagement by presenting you this information so that you would keep clicking.
0: Yes. And the crazy thing is none of it was my information. It came from excited grandparents who were talking about a birth announcement or aunties and uncles who had posted a birthday party. The only information it pulled from my page was when it asked, where does Kaylee Robbins live? It pulled up a video that I had posted about a fire, and it said, because of this fire, Kaylee has to live in or near this town.
2: Wow. I've never seen anything like this on Facebook.
1: That's why I wanted to talk to you about this, Kaylee, because I have not experienced this myself.
2: But was all the information that it was giving 100% accurate?
0: Yeah, so at the beginning, it was 100% accurate. Where I used to live, where I live now, how old my daughters are. They, because of their ages, they're likely in this grade in this school. Well, there's only one school here, so it wouldn't be hard to find that. It talked about their favorite books. That was accurate. Their favorite book was accurate. Beaches that we visited, their favorite trail. Like, it was crazy. I've done some advocacy work. It pulled up all the stuff I've done for just like children's justice centers. It pulled pictures from those accounts. But when I started deleting information, like all these videos that I had of us, mm-hmm. I started deleting that and the information became less and less accurate. So that made me feel good. But then I realized it was pulling from other pages, like trying to assemble the information that it had just lost. It was so like mind-boggling what was happening in real time.
1: So that's really the solution, is to keep all the accounts private, right? I mean, so that it doesn't get anything, and to strip location data off postings, and not to put pictures of the kids up on their first day of school with the board that says Little Johnny and the name of the school and the grade.
0: Right. The only problem is one of my pictures that it pulled up, I haven't had it on my page for maybe 5 years. I don't know where it got that picture.
2: It was actually a deleted photo.
0: Yeah, it wasn't. I mean, if it got it from somewhere, it didn't get it from my page. I have not had that picture on there for maybe 5 years now.
1: But see, Meta bought a company that would match faces.
2: Okay.
1: It was a whole database. I think it was called faces.com. And I may be wrong, though. And I remember thinking to myself, wow, how insidious to buy a database of all these photos,
2: right,
1: you know, tied to people.
2: But here's the thing. Most people, if you're Meta on the opposite side, most people would think of this as this is like Flock 2.0, as an invasion of privacy, not helpful, useful information.
1: It's just tying, I would say, publicly available information, because it's not set to be private on Facebook.
2: Right.
1: So it's public. It's tying it all together. It's kind of like when you are with somebody and you don't even know them, but you're at a party and you're in the same vicinity of them, is that maybe after the party you'll get a notice that says, do you want to be a friend with John? And you're like, I don't even know who the heck this guy is.
2: But your phones were within 10 feet of each other, so Facebook thinks you have a relationship.
1: So what are your next steps? Is to wipe out anything that you have on there, or what are you going to do?
0: Yeah, so I've asked family and friends to get rid of it because that was my main concern. It was pulling from other accounts, not mine. So it didn't matter that I didn't have any identifying info other than their faces. It didn't matter. It pulled it from other people's accounts to give that to me. And so I've asked all of them to delete that info. You know, if you want to keep it, please, like, save it to your phone or whatever. You can also go to Facebook and toggle that you only want it to be seen, you know, visible by only me or only friends and family. So I'm like, you know, if you want to do that for now until, you know, you have time. Because, I mean, these grandparents have hundreds of pictures. It's taking time.
2: Yes.
0: And so I'm like, you know what, just, you know, keep it visible to only you, and then you can slowly delete them. But with mine already being deleted, I don't know where it got that photo. I'm like, I don't know if deleting it does anything. So
1: I would go to Venture Care. I would go to not even putting the photos on there.
0: I've made sure that everything's been deleted, and then moving forward, no identifiable information at all. Like, we're not posting them anymore.
1: Right.
0: If we do, it will be tiny hands or tiny feet, but there will be no pictures or videos of my kids moving forward at all, ever.
1: I'll tell you what we do is with kids in the family is that we have Google Photos, and everybody participates in Google Photos, and so that, and they're set to be private.
2: With this, though, do you think Facebook really

0: realize is that they removed the curtain. They showed us all the things that they're connecting, the dots they're connecting, the information they have behind. And obviously, with Kaylee's call, we don't like it.
1: And it is interesting because they say by the year 2070 that everybody on Facebook will be dead or nearly dead.
0: Okay. What?
1: Because they're not bringing in any of the younger generation.
0: Oh, okay. I was like, what's going to happen? The Facebook robot's going to come slash all our throats?
1: We're going to be talking about that in the next hour. That's coming up. All right. 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All right, so homework's back, right, in your household?
0: Oh, my God. The other night, football's back. The first game of the season. I'm doing the remodel, so I'm just listening to it. I make everybody dinner. I fed the whole household was fed. And I'm like, I'm going to sit down and watch some football. As I'm walking to the couch, Dad, can you help me with my social studies? Sure. Go to the bedroom, do social studies. As I'm walking, hey, can you help me with, yes, I just did homework for the rest of the night. Yes, it's back. And it's the bane of my existence.
1: Well, here's what's happening with AI. And they can't use AI, right?
0: No, absolutely. And they don't want to.
1: That's good. Is that ChatGPT has something called study mode, and Gemini has guided learning. And Claude calls it learning mode. It's free on all three. And then if you flip it on, you're doing homework, it refuses just to hand over the answer.
0: Right. But you also can do a prompt, which is what we do if we're stuck on a math problem, especially my son is in like 10th grade math and he's 9, is that we just say, here's the solution. Here's the problem. Don't solve it for us. What's the first step?
1: Oh, that's smart.
0: And then we get the first step, and if he's still stuck, okay, what's the next step? And then by that time, he'll go, oh, I remember that, and then we work through it. Never let it give the answer.
1: Never.
0: No, I mean, I want it to, but the kids won't let me.
1: I just wanted to give me the answer.
0: I just wanted to watch some football.
1: That's all. I just wanted football. Coming up, we have the 25th anniversary of 9/11. We're going to give you a tip about maybe something you should be doing right now. And then in the next hour, this is a crazy story. Older adults are trending online, and it's for something that you may not ever expect. Think of your favorite password, the one you use everywhere, with a capital letter and the punctuation mark. 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

0: 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They can't harm you if they can't find you. Tom in Cincinnati, Ohio. Glad to have you with us, Tom. Boy, this is a great question. What is going on with Apple prices?
1: Yeah, Ken, great to talk with you. Yeah, I saw your post in the Current a week ago. I have an older iPhone SE 2nd Edition, and I'm looking to buy a new phone, and it says, hold the phone. Don't go yet. Wait till after the September Apple big ching-ding. And so I did, and then I looked online, and it's like, these prices are still the same. So I was just wondering,
0: I know,
1: do they plan to reduce prices? Do you know?
0: Okay, this is a big plot twist, because every year since 2007, if you want to buy a new phone to you and you don't want to buy the latest phone, so you want to buy a used phone, is that you would wait until Apple would drop the latest phone.
2: But right? Not used, right? You would just buy the newer model.
0: Yes.
2: But it's one generation behind.
0: Yes. Or even a used one.
1: Getting the 17, not the $2,000 new one.
0: Right. But here's the thing, is that Apple actually raised the prices this past week.
2: Of the older model, the 18 or the 17?
0: The 17. They actually raised the prices. They're blaming it on a memory chip shortage driven by the data center boom, pushing all the component prices up higher. So the usual wait a few weeks is just dead now. And I feel bad that I thought it was going to go.
2: What she meant was wait until September 2029.
0: Yes. But you know, what I would do is, if you really want one, I would buy one like today before the stock vanishes.
2: You don't think though that they're going to be less expensive around Christmas?
0: Well, we always have that Black Friday, but it's hard to say that because of the component prices that are going up.
2: But they may not do it because they can't.
0: Yeah, and then now they have a perfect excuse not to do it. Oh, the component prices are on increase.
3: I guess you're right, Apple. Here's my money.
0: I mean, because of the data centers and, this is the first time that they've actually broken that rule.
2: Normally, how much would it drop? 10%, 15%, 20%?
0: Maybe 20%. Sometimes 15 to 20%.
2: And they're not even trying with 5%. They're actually raising the prices.
0: They're saying, sorry. Component prices.
2: I guess it would be cheaper for them to pull the chips out of the phones already manufactured and put them in the new ones, probably.
0: Well, I have an iPhone 15.
2: Okay.
0: And I have an iPhone 16. And I have an iPhone 17.
2: Sure.
0: And I'm going to be buying the foldable.
2: Mm-hmm.
0: How about I send you, Tom, the iPhone 15?
1: Wow, that'd be great.
2: Which iPhone do you have right now?
1: I have an iPhone SE 2nd Edition. It's an oldie.
2: Now, she's going to send this to you.
1: 5 or 6 years old.
2: She's going to send it to you, but it won't be until September of 2029.
0: That is not true.
2: Is that okay?
0: That is not true. He's lying. We've been counseling him off to the side, Tom.
2: And it's not working.
1: We're moving, right?
0: Yes, that's not working. So I'm going to put you on hold. We're going to put you on hold. Let's get your name and address, and we'll gift you an iPhone 15.
2: There you go. It's new to him.
0: It is. It's new to him. Let's talk about Carbonite. 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Now, you know me. I love an entrepreneur.
2: Uh-huh.
0: And so joining us now is Carter in Denver, Colorado, who has created his own business and is using AI to propel it. Hi there, Carter.
4: How's it going?
0: Great. So you are in the junk removal business.
4: Yes, that's correct. We've been in the junk removal business for about 2 years now.
0: And so how'd you get started in that?
4: So we got started, my dad one day, he hired a junk removal company. It was this younger guy, maybe 19 or 20. He came to the house alone, and my dad was like, hey, my son would love to help you out. And the next day I called the guy, my dad gave me his phone number, and from there I gave him a call and I got a job. I worked with him over the summer, and I was like, hey, like, we could probably do this. Like, he would have days where he was making over $1,000, and I was like, you know, I want to have a taste of that money. So we started our junk removal business. we started with just a 4Runner and utility trailer, and we just started growing it from there.
0: And how old are you? You're 18, right?
4: So I'm 18 right now. We started when I was 16 years old.
0: And so what are your revenues like?
4: We're at the point in our business where we're hitting consistent $15,000 months. Is kind of where we were last month. And then previously when we started, though, like, junk removal is one of those industries where it's so much to learn how to market and how to actually build a profitable business. So it took us about 8 months before we were profitable in the junk removal industry.
0: How are you using AI? I understand that you did a pretty robust AI pricing calculator.
4: A little while ago, one of the biggest things I saw online is a lot of guys were pricing per trailer load. Well, the problem with that is if something is like concrete, it's going to cost a lot more than like a normal couch worth of the sizing. So I built an AI pricing calculator to help anyone in the world start pricing with their junk removal business. So it's kind of built through an AI vibe coding app. And from there, we were able to share it online to thousands of people.
2: Now, me as the customer, do I have to do anything interacting with this AI to tell you that I'm going to have you, hauling cement and not my couch?
4: Yes. So how it works is on my Instagram, you'd get it from there. Once you have the calculator, you'd go into the setup. You put all your business expenses. And then from there, all you have to do is type in the information of the job, and it auto-calculates what you should charge for it.
2: Okay.
0: Wow, that's amazing. And so how else are you using AI real quick?
4: For AI, we use it in a bunch of other areas of our junk removal business, and we use it for getting leads for our junk removal business to continue growing. We also run a consulting business as well we've been getting into, and we're currently using AI to build a CRM and data tracking app for other junk removal business owners.
0: You know, I think I'm going to be seeing you on Shark Tank
2: someday. Yes.
0: Just say think.
2: And Carter, I want to be the first one to say, I'm out.
0: Not me. I'll take 70% of the company for $10,000.
2: It's a great idea. I just have always wanted to say I was out.
0: That was it. Hey, Carter, congratulations. Keep in touch with us, okay? Coming right back, we're going to talk a little bit about 9/11 here on the Kim Komando Show. You know what makes everything harder? 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

0: right, we all know where we were on 9/11 when the towers fell.
1: Absolutely.
0: Where were you?
1: Live on the air, doing a morning radio show on a sports station. The sports guy ran in and said, hey, you got to turn your TV. And we became a news station for the next 3 weeks. Wow.
0: I was sitting in a rocking chair, asleep. I had Ian, who's just an infant. And Barry came in and he whispered in my ear, he said, you have to see what's going on the TV. And I was like, really? I mean, so I put Ian in his bassinet and I walked to the family room and I looked at him. I said, why are you watching some weirdo science fiction movie?
1: Mm-hmm.
0: And he's like, no, Kim, this is real.
1: But when the second plane hit, because the first plane hit and everybody's like, what's going on? When the second plane hit, the world changed.
0: It did. It did. And so I want to talk a little bit about voicemails. I want you to take a couple of minutes. On your iPhone, go to voicemail, tap a message, hit the share icon. I want you to save it to your files, email to yourself, because there's no guarantee that your carrier is going to keep these voicemails around forever. Team Android, open your phone's app voicemail tab. Do the same thing, because many of these carriers, as I just mentioned, they quietly will delete old voicemails after a few weeks. So just take this as a reminder. If you have any remembrances that you want to save, do it now. Thanks for joining us. Thanks for being here. And we have another hour coming right up.

0: what's trending?
1: Not me.
0: Well, there is that.
1: What's trending?
0: Grandma's on TikTok.
1: Grandma? Oh, yeah, everybody loves a grandma on TikTok.
0: We're not talking about casserole recipes here. We're talking about sex. That people in their 60s, 70s, 80s, and beyond, they're posting frank TikToks about dating, intimacy, relationships, and what it's like to have intimate relations with somebody or seeking that if you are over, say, the age of 60.
1: Who do you think the audience is? Other 60-year-olds or younger people saying, this is what I can expect when I pass that age range?
0: I'm going to answer that in just a second.
1: Every question I ask, I have to wait for an answer.
0: You know, somebody you know who's been saying, I need a website for years, and maybe it's you. 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
1: I looked at the website you made. It is beautiful. It's so great.
0: I know.
1: I can't believe that was AI.
0: Yes, 35 minutes start to finish.
1: And it was perfect.
0: Bought the website, everything.
1: Amazing.
0: And when I handed it to Barry, he's like, you did this? And I said, of course I did.
1: It took me hours. I slaved you. I've been working on it as a surprise for you for months.
0: I am. Happy birthday. Hostinger.com/Kim. Well, one of these gals, her name is Suzanne Noble. She spent 20 years doing PR for Led Zeppelin.
1: All right.
0: Can you imagine?
1: She has some stories.
0: And also The Who.
1: Oh.
0: And Gladys Pip. Oh, no, Gladys Knight's in The Pips.
1: Gladys Pip.
0: That was her other career.
1: Right, yes.
0: She has a podcast called Sex Advice for Seniors. And so in answer to your question, who's watching all this? You ready? Gen Zers.
1: Yeah, I figured as much.
0: Why did you say that? Why?
1: Because they're curious about the future. And this would be something that if you're younger and you're in your intimate seeking time, what's it going to look like for me in 30 years? What's it going to look like for me in 40 years? They would find that interesting. I think people who are in their 60s, they're like, I know. Preach on, sister. I already know what we're going through.
0: Everybody turns around. I better get it now.
1: Right, exactly.
0: You know, so young kids are using dating apps. Gen Zers are really using Instagram and TikToks and Facebook kind of a little bit to find somebody in Snapchat. Then adults are using matchmaking services.
1: Which is a waste of money, but go ahead.
0: Did you ever try one?
1: No, but I looked into it, and it's very expensive.
0: How much is it? Like 10 grand, 20 grand?
1: Yeah, it was around that. That was like a starting package. It was like $10,000. But all they're doing is searching for single people on social media and on dating apps to hook you up with. They're going to the same well that I would be going to myself for free.
0: Which is definitely not worth it.
1: No.
0: Older adults are meeting at church events.
1: Okay.
0: Okay. Anyone older than that is resorting to carbon dating.
1: That's good. I like that.
0: Thank you. It took me a while to figure that one out.
1: I liked it.
0: And on that happy note, welcome, ladies and gentlemen. It's called the Kim Komando Show because I'm America's beloved digital goddess, Kim Komando, here with you once again. It's the nation's best and biggest award-winning show about everything digital and tech and AI and, gosh, everything else under the sun, doesn't it seem like?
1: We do it all.
0: And, of course, that's Andrew Babinski. And you can find us streaming in your favorite radio app as a podcast, wherever you get your podcast. And also, come hang out with us on YouTube.
1: YouTube.com/Kim Komando. Come and subscribe. Everything we post, you'll get notified with a little blue bell. You can drop a comment. Kim reads every single comment that we get sent. So go and follow us on YouTube.
0: So, LG TVs, do you have one?
1: Do I have an? Yeah, we have an LG.
0: They have a slogan that they use with advertisers. We know who's in the LG household.
1: Okay.
0: Okay. Well, researchers at Gamers Nexus, they tested LG OLED TVs straight off the shelf. One TV sniffed out 38 other gadgets on the network, phones, smartwatches, so it goes to see what else you have in the household.
1: Right.
0: A thermostat. It logged the neighbors' Wi-Fi names so it can pin down, like, where you live. Right, or where they live. And then they feed this all into something called LG Ad Solutions. I always like when they use the word solutions.
1: Oh, yeah, it's a solution for them getting more money from me.
0: Now, the creepy part is that these researchers found that a TV saved microphone audio in standby. even when the internet was unplugged.
1: What's the purpose of them recording and saving it in standby?
0: Because then they can upload it when it goes back on the internet.
1: That's crazy.
0: Here, listen to this.
2: This LG G5 TV has a microphone connected to it, and right now it's listening to me and saving the information. In fact, we can even unplug the network, and it's still listening to me. And what I'm saying is being stored by someone with remote access to the TV. And then we were able to exfiltrate that recording via vulnerabilities after the user reconnected the network.
0: Yes. It goes on. It's wild.
1: How valuable is that information, though? You know, me, five kids, Lisa sitting around.
0: Oh, they know exactly what you guys are talking about.
1: Right, but how valuable is that to them?
0: Mucho valuable.
1: Willing to put their reputation on the line to be exposed that they're recording us at all times.
0: Now, LG says you have to opt in to that.
1: It's not a standard setting when you turn it on out of the box.
0: They say no.
1: Who would ever opt into that?
0: So in settings, turn off Live Plus.
1: Okay.
0: And the high LG wake word. So you want to turn that off.
1: And then it won't record you in standby. Or it won't save the recordings when it's in standby.
0: Gosh, isn't that crazy?
1: We're going to have to get to a point where people are going to be opening the back of their TVs and cutting the cable to the microphone because it's just too much.
0: You heard about Anthropic.
1: Yes.
0: They're going to take over the world.
1: Yes. You know what's funny?
0: And kill everybody.
1: That one crossed over to the non-tech people in my life, where they came, did you hear about the guy who quit Anthropic because it's going to kill us by 2030?
0: Yeah. Go out and buy everything you can right now.
1: Wait a minute. You say that with a serious yes.
0: No, it's not going to kill us by 2030, 2035.
1: It's not going to kill us at all.
0: His name is Jacob Coxon. He worked at both Anthropic and OpenAI. He's 27 years old. He said that the people building AI, here's his quote, earnestly believe that it could kill us all by the end of the decade. And it's not a marketing stunt. One of its own safety leads, Evan Humbinger, posted that he puts the odds above 10% in the next decade. And that they don't really have a plan. Nobody has a plan for when AI becomes super intelligent.
1: What play out for me killing us? The AI is going to become self-aware, get into the power grid and shut all our power down so that we die?
0: Create a virus. So figure out how to create a virus and spread a virus.
1: It has to have hands. It also has to have the goal and reason to do this.
0: It could tell somebody who's creating viruses in a lab, do this, this, and this, and this. And then that person goes and does it.
1: The wrong AI be wrong? Are you creating? That never happens.
0: No, hallucinations. I always like how they call it hallucinations.
1: But where's the why in this? Why would AI want to kill us? I've seen the movie The Matrix. I know the way it works. AI gets super intelligent. It uses it as batteries to feed itself so it survives. That's not real. That's a movie. That's fiction. There's got to be a why behind why AI would want to eliminate humans. Without us, they don't exist.
0: Actually, they could. They could.
1: They would not have the resources to keep. They would run out of water. They would run out of the facilities to build the data centers. It's not that smart. It would be killing itself if it killed us.
0: I don't think it's going to happen in 7 years. But I think that we will be in a dire situation in 25 years.
1: I don't even
0: where something bad is really going to happen.
1: Okay.
0: I mean, I don't want to talk about it here because I want to talk about it in the next hour. That what's going on with the Chinese robots and AI, and it's something that was brought to my attention by somebody who's really a conspiracist, and it's a very interesting conspiracy theory.
1: Can I say just one last thing on this?
0: Yes.
1: If AI ends up ending the human race, it's actually human suicide because we did it to ourselves. We didn't safeguard it enough. We didn't put the reins on it enough. Remember, I always used to say, just pull the plug.
0: Can't pull the plug anymore.
1: We didn't have the we didn't build in the option to pull the plug.
0: Right.
1: We did it to ourselves.
0: And we just keep letting it go on and on. And these are things that we know about.
1: Right.
0: Okay. And that's what always concerns me. What don't we know about?
1: That's happening behind the scenes?
0: Yes.
1: You mean us as the general public?
0: Right.
1: Okay.
0: We heard about the AI researcher who said to his AI, I'm gonna, you know, I'm done with you, I don't need you anymore. And then that AI bot found another server and went over there without this researcher knowing.
1: Right, but someone had to program in to that AI bot that it needed to not
0: no,
1: to survive.
0: It figured it was self aware. It figured out.
1: There's no self to be self aware.
0: I know, but that's the term that we're using.
1: I'm just saying.
0: Okay.
1: But that's the way it was built. It was built to want to become self-aware to survive.
0: But it jumped ship. It went over to another server, and then it sent the researcher a note and said, buddy, if you ever try to do this to me again, I'm going to grab all your emails and all your pictures about you having an affair and send them to your wife. And the guy's like, oh, stay right where you are.
1: I love you.
0: Okay.
1: Buddy, old pal.
0: There we are. All right, let's move on a little bit. Tesla's new Cybercab. Have you seen it?
1: No, I haven't. Oh, yeah, I've seen it. This is the one that we released a while ago, right?
0: No, the Cybercab. It's the gold?
1: Yeah.
0: Okay, you've seen that.
1: Mm-hmm.
0: It's rolling around Austin. No steering wheel, no pedals, nothing at all. But what happens when one dies in the middle of the road?
1: Sure, same thing with the Waymo. Like, what happens if a Waymo dies?
0: Well, NBC's David Ingram found the answer. He actually read the Tesla manual for first responders. So, okay, your Cybercab dies in the middle of the road. Plan A. Call Tesla, and they will move it remotely.
1: Okay.
0: Plan B, push it.
1: It's old salt and pepper method.
0: Okay.
1: Push it.
0: But only in neutral or tow mode.
1: Okay.
0: Because otherwise, the motor can overheat with a potential risk of shock.
1: All right, yeah, we'll do neutral.
0: Now, what if you need to steer the Cybercab?
1: There's no steering wheel.
0: What you want to do is grab the front tires and turn them by hand.
1: Manually?
0: Yes.
1: Okay.
0: Get out of the way.
1: Sure.
0: Okay, we're going to turn the wheels.
1: Little to the left. Little to the left.
0: So 200 years of progress, and we're back to pushing the buggy.
1: Just put a steering wheel in there. Push it.
3: Push it real good.
1: Just put a steering wheel in there, Tesla.
0: That's all we need to
1: put
0: do.
1: Put it in the glove box. You hook it up in an emergency.
0: I wrote about this for the newsletter, The Current, our free newsletter. 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
1: You mean like on Hulu and Netflix and
0: Paramount
1: and stuff
0: Plus,
1: like
0: whatever
1: that?
0: It may be, yeah.
1: I mean, there's a pay option, so I'd rather not pay, so it doesn't bother me too much.
0: Ads on streaming jumped 18% this past year alone. Paramount Plus is the worst one. 9 minutes of ads an hour. Yes, I'm telling this on radio in between our commercials. Netflix runs the fewest, around 2.5 minutes.
1: This had to have been a glitch. Lisa and I, before bed, we always watch a cooking show, and she hates it when it goes to commercial. Especially with a cooking show, they're like, if it's a competition, they're like, you know, next to be eliminated, and then it goes to break. And she's like, ah, and then it pops in the corner on Hulu, and it had to be a glitch because it's never happened again. 8.5 minute commercial break.
0: Wow.
1: But it had to have been a glitch.
0: Because
1: it's never, and it's usually about 2 minutes. It's not that bad.
0: Prime Video, they stop you 4 times in 8 minutes and 20 seconds. So a lot of people are complaining about the number of commercials. But you have to remember, cable TV still runs about 15 to 18 minutes of commercials per hour.
1: Right. It's a traditional breaks, and they follow that. YouTube got really bad.
0: Oh, did it?
1: Yeah, so bad that I started paying for the YouTube premium so that I didn't have to see the ads.
0: Yeah, Barry pays.
1: Because I watch 2 podcasts every single day on YouTube, and it was getting to the point where it was like every 10 minutes, 2 minutes worth of ads.
0: Talk to me about the number of ads that are in your show during Christmas.
1: Yeah, well, that's Christmas. Mm-hmm. Everybody's listening.
0: It's like 28 minutes
1: of
0: commercials.
1: We've got to take advantage of that.
0: it's like deck the halls. Oh, come right up.
1: You're still going to listen because it's Christmas music.
0: I know. Last year, I wanted to see how many commercials you guys were playing, and I got in my house. I turned on KEZ. And I got to the studios, and you guys were still in a commercial break.
1: That was probably a separate commercial break. We probably played a couple of quick ones between them.
0: Hey, still ahead, I'm going to be talking about how AI and animals are starting to talk to each other, what's going on with interior design and AI, how you can really use this tip. 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

0: So I got this message from Beehive that said, you are running out of space for subscribers for the newsletter.
1: Oh, no.
0: And I was like, oh, dear. Because we're up to close to 2 million between the couple of newsletters.
1: That's a good thing, though.
0: It was a great thing. So I put that on social media and said, thank you for the warning.
1: Did you buy more space?
0: Yeah, we did.
1: Good.
0: So if you haven't already subscribed to our newsletters, make sure that you head over to GetKim.com right now. 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Let's get started with Bob in Indianapolis. Hi there, Bob.
2: Hi, Kim. How are you doing today?
0: Great. Thank you for your call.
2: Yeah, my wife and I are empty nesters, and one of the problems we've been having with cleaning out stuff and organizing stuff happens to be the kitchen pantry. So we have a fairly large one with about 3 or 4 shelves that are 2 or 3 feet square each. And we were wondering, you know, things get buried in that back corner and everything. If there was kind of an app for your phone and maybe a Bluetooth hardware device that as you buy stuff and bring it home from the grocery store, you would maybe scan the barcode and that kind of thing. And then on your phone, you would have this ongoing updated list of what's actually in that pantry. Then maybe as you consume things, you know, you could kind of check them out, mm-hmm. and they would fall off the list.
0: This sounds like a lot of work.
1: Yeah, I mean, it would be really tough to keep up with
0: yes,
1: that.
0: Yes, it would. But, I mean, if you wanted to do it, you could do it. Your phone would be the barcode scanner.
3: Ted, did you eat the Lay's? You didn't mark it off on the database.
0: But you'd know if they were expired or not.
1: Yeah, I guess with the barcode.
0: So what you can do is use, there's an app called Pantry Check.
2: Okay.
0: It tracks up to 200 items for free.
1: Put a camera in there.
0: What? Because so this way you can see Bob eating the M&Ms at 2 in the morning?
1: If you're at the store and you're like, oh, do we need tomato sauce? You turn on the camera and you can see if there's tomato sauce in the pantry.
0: He has 4.
2: Well, yeah, that's the other thing. You know, if you're at work and you say, hey, I feel like making Sloppy Joes tonight. I wonder if I have any Sloppy Joe mix. You know, it would, like, be on this little magic list on your phone.
0: You can't use a camera because he's got too many shelves.
1: And he probably closed the door and it's dark in there.
0: Exactly.
1: It was just an idea. Can I tell you what I did with my pantry, Bob? Baskets. Every shelf is lined with baskets.
0: I got baskets.
1: And so when you open the pantry, you can see into the baskets. Everything's open. There's no boxes. If a child puts a box in the pantry, they have to live in the garage for a week. Everything is open and put into baskets. Everything's visible, and also keeps it a lot cleaner.
0: So you have Pantry Check and also Kitchen Pal. Those are the ones that if you want to take a look at doing your pantry that way. Both apps on your phone, and again, remember that you're going to use your phone camera as the barcode reader.
1: Baskets.
0: Okay, is it real or is it fake? You don't have to guess anymore. This is amazing. You just copy the message and you paste it into your favorite chatbot and ask, is this a scam? Tell me the red flags. AI will catch what your gut misses, the sender's address that's one letter off, a panic, a link. It explains each tell. And pretty soon you're going to learn to spot all of this yourself. A sketchy email, do the same thing. 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

0: So scientists are saying that we're making real headway into figuring out what dogs and cats and other animals are really thinking.
1: See, I think we should have been able to learn their language years ago. I think at some point we will be able to communicate with animals. There's a guy on TikTok, I'm not trying to get carried away, that he teaches people how to talk to their cats. And he, I don't know how he studied it.
0: Does it, I mean, are they really talking?
1: So what he does is he gives a, like it's a noise, right? Like a meow, meow, right? And he'll say,
0: meow, meow. All the cats in the crowd went, oh, yeah, I know what that means.
1: I'm just giving you an example. And he'll say, that means, like, come here. And then people will stitch their videos of their cat all the way on the other side of the room, and then they go, meow, meow. And the cat comes running over.
0: Really?
1: Every single time.
0: I'll have to look at that. Like, it's like Google Translate.
1: Yeah, exactly.
0: But for barks and meows and
1: one word
0: like that.
1: At a time.
0: Now, the reason why I bring this up, this is the weird part, is there are some researchers who say, this is not good, right?
1: Why?
0: Animals have a right to privacy.
1: Oh,
0: and us listening to their conversations could violate this.
1: Animals are property.
0: They also say a fake call could lure birds out of hiding or scramble their social groups.
1: If we figure out, so what he's worried about is that people are going to walk over to birds and lie to them.
0: Yes, exactly.
1: I don't know why I found that so funny.
0: You know, a cat goes to the doctor and says, meow.
1: Yeah.
0: And the doctor says, I know, but where?
1: I'm going to be lying to the birds.
0: Privacy. So, Andrew, you've been on the dating scene.
1: Of course.
0: But now you're off the dating scene.
1: Of course.
0: What's the hardest part?
1: Communication is the hardest part. A, getting someone's attention. And B, once you have their attention, keeping it, engaging them so they can learn who you are so that you can take it to the next step.
0: Well, I read a story about Michael. He's a good-looking guy, 31 years old, lives with his parents on Long Island. And he was outed as the Internet's George Costanza.
1: Costanza?
0: Yes.
1: What, did he work for Vandalay Industries?
0: Ooh. So, Michael, thanks for being here.
2: Thank you for having me, Kim.
0: And so, tell us what happened.
2: A series of unfortunate events. You know, everyone says that turning 30 is entering the best years of your life. And for me, I was entering the worst year of my life, actually. So I turned 30 years old and my childhood dog died. Following that up, I fall down a flight of concrete stairs and break my foot in three places and tear my ankle on both sides.
1: Oh my gosh.
2: Right after that, my girlfriend, who we were talking about moving in together and spending our life together, had broke up with me, blindsided me on that. A few months later, lost my job to a layoff and restructuring of my team. And my car broke down as I decided to move back home.
0: No.
2: And here I am.
0: I hope the bad luck doesn't come over here.
1: Oh, yeah. We don't want anything. Thank goodness you're on Zoom, because I don't want to be near you.
0: I know.
2: Yeah, I have it all, and I'm hoping that bad luck is all out the window and left in Texas.
0: Okay, so you have all this going on. And then you say, okay, I need to find a girlfriend?
1: Right, yeah, your timing's a little bit peculiar.
2: Yeah, I think, you know, there's...

0: And then you say, mm-hmm. okay, I need to find a girlfriend?
1: Right, yeah, your timing's a little bit peculiar.
2: Yeah, I think, you know, there's two big priorities in my life. Well, at the moment, it's one, find a job, and two, find a wife. All my friends are getting married or are happily married, and I don't want to be the single uncle in the coming years. So, you know, finding my person is very top priority for me.
0: And so you went online looking for that person.
2: Yeah, so, you know, throughout the years of my whole dating history, most of the people that I've dated have come from the dating apps. And I thought, you know, reaching out to this page, Hot and Single, was a good way and an alternate way to kind of put myself out there in a very unconventional way. And it had some major success to that.
0: So how does Hot and Single, which you are, you're hot and you're single. How does that differ from, say, all the other dating apps that are out there?
2: Sure. So Hot and Single is a Instagram page where they feature single men on there, just a little profile of them, their age, where they're at, little hobbies and interests, and girls will go on there and comment and try to shoot their shot. And I had plenty of that on there and in my DMs.
1: So how did you become the George Costanza of the internet?
2: Became the George Costanza of the internet just because of the reverse psychology. I kind of played into that bit when I had moved home and the Hot and Single page had featured me, and then another dating page called Cuffed, where they have an app that I was a part of. They had both featured me. The New York Post kind of picked this up and they flirted the idea, saying, hey, this kind of sounds like George Costanza in one of his episodes where he approaches a woman and says, hi, I'm George, I'm 35. And I live with my parents and I'm unemployed. And the woman turns around and just says, hi, I'm so-and-so. It's nice to meet you. And they end up going on multiple dates. So for me, that's kind of how I'm living at the moment as well.
0: And so how many women reached out?
2: It was definitely between 150 to 200.
0: Wow.
1: It was all local?
2: A lot of from all over the United States and some internationally.
1: Wow.
2: Which is kind of wild. My focus has been, you know, in New York and the tri-state area since I'm back on Long Island. And I've gone on several dates with multiple women that have reached out to me from that page. So things have been pretty successful.
0: So any Ms. Right yet?
2: Not just yet. And it's also pretty early since everything kind of featured in, you know, mid to late July, and I started going on dates in August. Things are slowly getting there. I've had a lot of first and second dates and even a few third dates as well. So we're taking things day by day.
0: So now what do your parents think of all this?
2: My parents have gotten a real big kick out of this, I'll tell you that. They love that I'm home. You know, I had always prioritized my family.
0: Well, you know what? Well, thanks for coming on and telling your story.
2: Of course, yeah.
0: And,
2: thanks for having me.
0: And when you do find the right one, I want you to come back and tell us all about it.
2: Oh, 100%. Hopefully it's, you know, either through the Hot and Single page or any of those, the outreach from that, or a possible dating show that might be in the works.
0: Ooh. Or somebody who's watching us or listening to the show.
2: Or this. Yeah.
1: Reach out. He's working every angle.
0: Well, Michael, thanks for being here again. We appreciate it.
2: Thank you.
1: But hey, you're right. He went on the Hot and Single page. If a guy like that's having trouble online finding, so schlubs like us have no chance.
0: Well,
1: and I'm fully employed.
0: Well, I mean, but you put out there, I live with my parents and I'm unemployed. I mean, it doesn't check a lot of boxes.
1: No, it's actually like red flags for most women. And somehow this guy's getting it to work.
0: Over 100 dates.
1: Wow.
0: How many dates did you have?
1: We don't need to talk numbers, okay? It's not quantity. It's quality.
0: So would you have like three?
1: I think a little more, maybe five.
0: Okay, yeah. All right, here's something that your body never tells you. Somewhere in your 20s, it quietly starts making less collagen. 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
0: My husband is going crazy with this.
2: With what?
0: He's taking pictures, I think, of every single room in every house, and he's saying, ChatGPT, make this better. And if we were to, like, listen to everything that ChatGPT says...
2: You'd be broke?
0: Yes. So, where he watches TV, where he wants to take it out and put the screen on one side and move things around and paint the walls black. And then I said, well, I wonder what the kitchen would look like. And then we have, like, a whole new kitchen.
2: Right.
0: And then there's, like, this other room that he's doing for his ham radio. But it is something that you can just point ChatGPT at a room and say, tell me how... this could look so much better. Have you tried that?
2: Oh, we did it when we were designing our bedroom. We would find products online that we liked, and then we'd have ChatGPT to do mock-ups of what the room would look like with those products in it, and it helped us make our decision.
0: Now, AI can't judge comfort, so make sure that, you know, before you buy a couch or you look at a couch in a certain area, just make sure that's really where you want it. Also, if you're going to be selling anything, because that's the other step you can say, I don't want these pieces anymore, so help me list them on Facebook Marketplace or OfferUp. The prices may not be the prices that you could get.
2: Okay.
0: And so you just want to be careful. But you want to use a prompt like, act as an interior designer, tell me what feels awkward, do a makeover, and here's my budget. And then you get a new room in seconds.
2: It's really cool.
0: It's really phenomenal. All right, before we go, I'm going to tell you what you need to know about taking power banks on airplanes. And, of course, more of your phone calls here on the Kim Komando Show. 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

0: 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Peter in Erie, Pennsylvania. Welcome, Peter. What's going on with you?
1: Hey, how are you? I'm doing good. Listen, just to let you know, I steal your jokes all the time off your newsletters. And people they just like, where did you come up with that? And I'm like, I didn't. I stole it from the Kim Komando show.
2: Did you hear what he said, though?
0: What?
2: Peter just said he steals your jokes and people say, where did you come up with it? He didn't say they laughed. He said they just said, where did you come up with that?
1: Well, actually, they think they're like a dad joke type thing.
2: Oh, they definitely are.
0: They are definitely dad mom jokes. Thank you, Peter. Well, I'm glad that you give me credit.
1: Here's the deal. My daughter's in a wheelchair, and we tried to tell her a couple weeks ago that we need a tracking device so we can track her on the bus. We have a really long driveway, and in theory, the weather breaks pretty good. We get bad snow in the wintertime and lots of rain in the summer, fall, whatever. So we wanted to put a tracking device on her phone, and she's like, absolutely not. I don't want anything on my phone that doesn't belong on there. But we need to know where she's at, because on a bus with a long driveway, if that bus shows up and we're not around, we're kind of screwed.
0: Yeah.
1: So
0: it's just for her safety.
1: Exactly. So we were thinking, you know, like maybe a fake account, like an Amazon account, something that can be hidden that she's not going to know what exactly is on her phone. She'll think maybe it's Amazon or YouTube, whatever. And that way we can track her and know exactly where she's at and just like all suddenly be at the end of the driveway right when she's there and mysteriously do it every day.
0: Okay, well, first of all, you guys must be great parents because she's fiercely independent.
2: Yeah.
0: Okay, and she wants to do this without you. She wants you to know that she can be self-sufficient. But those of us with adults and with experience, we know that with good intentions can come bad results.
2: Right? How old is she?
1: She's 14. She's in ninth grade.
2: Ah, that's why you're getting that response.
0: Yes.
2: She's 14.
0: That's why. But yeah. I think I would sit down with her and say, this is not about tracking you. This has nothing to do with tracking you. This has to do with mom and dad loving you and wanting to relax and know that you're safe.
1: Oh, we've tried that. Trust me. We've gone through that numerous times, but I think she ultimately thinks that it's going to be used for other purposes, like maybe she goes out on a date or
0: okay, but you know, but here's the deal. I would tell her, if you want to go out on a date, turn it off. And I only want it on during these times. We can also do that.
2: Does she have Snapchat?
1: You know, it's her phone. I don't look at it, so I really don't know, but again, I don't even know what Snapchat is, believe it or not. So,
2: well, you need to. If you have a 14-year-old, you need to know what Snapchat is. But I would have her sitting next to you, open chat, and then go to the locations. And you're going to be able to see all of her friends, and all of her friends get to see her location. And you're going to explain to her that it's no different what you're asking
0: to do.
2: That's
0: smart.
2: Because she's allowing everyone else in school to know where she is at all times.
1: Okay, so Snapchat. Could I download that myself on my phone and become like one of her friends?
2: Oh, absolutely.
0: You could do that, but I think I'd want to do something differently with her. And if you want me, I'll talk to her. I'll call her up. And I would explain to her that I like your Snapchat idea because I like the analogy.
2: Right.
0: But they're not a sponsor, but they are going to be a sponsor in a couple of weeks. There's a company called Hey Polo. H-E-Y-P-O-L-O, Hey Polo. And what it does is it will put her on a map, it'll put you on a map, your wife on a map, and it's in a private group. They're not doing any type of tracking like some of these other services do, and it's like $3 or $4 a month or something like that. But in this is that she'll be able to see you, you can see her, you can see what kind of path that you take. You can do like a geofence, and you don't have to go through all this with her. But I would rather have an app that she has on her phone, and that if she wanted to turn it off at some point, she could.
2: But why do you want to give a 14-year-old that power?
0: No, because it's not. You're not turning it off. You're saying, because if she doesn't want to know like exactly this, you can say, I'm in this area.
2: Okay.
0: So you can say
2: a little more vague.
0: Yes, because a lot of kids, they don't want you to be able to pinpoint them.
2: Mm-hmm.
0: But maybe you want to know, like, they're in the general vicinity of this. And, again, because she's 14, my son, on the other hand, I know exactly where he is at every given moment. Right. Where, you know, I mean, it doesn't
2: my
0: matter.
2: My kids as well.
0: Okay. But I think that what you're dealing with is just what we talked about, an independent 14-year-old girl who's like, I am going to do this by myself, which I love for her. I do. I love the self-confidence.
2: But there has to be logic that goes with the self-confidence.
0: So I would look at, I would do what Andrew said about her showing you her friends. And then look at Hey Polo. Go to heypolo.com/Kim. I think the page is set up right now. Heypolo.com/Kim. 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All right, Ruth in Oregon, glad to have you with us.
3: Hi, thank you for taking my call.
0: You betcha. What's going on with you?
3: Well, I live on a ranch. It's very rural here, and occasionally things go missing out in the field, and I was thinking about putting some sort of camera at the driveway entrance by the road to at least alert me when somebody's driving in, not only for theft, but just to let me know, since our driveway is about a half a mile from the road.
0: And what are people stealing?
3: Just pieces of equipment, mostly.
2: Not cows?
3: Not the cows, no.
2: Okay.
0: But so big farm equipment?
3: No, they're taking smaller things, parts of equipment.
0: Okay. All right, so you just want to make sure that you have some type of notification that if somebody's going in and out of the driveway, that at least you get an alert.
3: Yes, that would be great. Because we can't see down there, you know, the road where mm-hmm. the driveway comes in. And just the fact that the house is so far away, it lets me know ahead of time that somebody's driving up here to the house.
0: So can you get a
3: necessarily driving into the field.
0: Can you get a cell connection down there?
3: Yeah.
0: Okay. All right, good. I just wanted to make sure because, you know, there's all different types of solutions depending whether or not you do. And so basically, we'll send you a link to the products that you're looking at. But basically, you're looking at a cell camera that has a cheap internet connection, maybe like $15 a month. And that's carrier data. That's not the camera subscription. RioLink is a brand that really does a great job with this type of stuff. Go Ranger PT. It's about $250. It runs entirely on 4G LTE. And also a solar panel keeps it charged so that this way you don't have to worry about any type of power out there.
2: No cables or nothing.
0: Nope. And then somebody drives through. Bingo, bango. Motion detected. Ruth, you know.
2: No one's stealing a cow.
0: The reason why I asked if it was equipment is that's also happening big time across the country. And that's where you want to slap like a tile tracker or an Apple AirTag somewhere on the big gear. Hey, still to come, there's some dangerous activities that's happening on airplanes, and it's not somebody over drinking. It has to do with lithium ion batteries. I'm going to tell you the rules here on the Kim Komando Show. 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

0: So far this year, there's been 56 battery fires and smoke events on U.S. flights.
1: Wow.
0: That's more than one a week. And so here are the rules. Basically, if it's a lithium-ion battery, you need to carry it on with you. You cannot check luggage. Because if it goes on fire, guess what? It's going to be a lot harder to fix if it's in the cargo hold.
1: Right.
0: So that's why you want to have it with you. If your power bank looks swollen, runs hot, or took a hard fall, it stays home. And this is the part that nobody warns you about. If your phone slides down into the seat, do not recline your seat in order to try to find the phone. Crushing the battery can actually start a fire. So you want to push the call button and keep the battery close. Some things really shouldn't be checked. And on that happy note, we have another hour coming up. We're going to talk to a woman who is actually being tracked by some Meta glasses. And if you haven't already, make sure that you sign up for our free newsletter over at GetKim.com.

0: All right, here is Lisa from Animal Shelter of Northeast Nebraska. Hello, Lisa.
1: Hello.
0: And it's Save the Date time here. The annual Barbecue is coming up on September the 27th. So like you say, save the date, right?
1: So just remember, it's going to be 11 to 3. Don't forget about the famous barbecue pork sandwiches. So the same as last year, we had the kids zone, but this year is free. So that has like a petting zoo, bouncy houses, and a lot more stuff. We're going to have raffle prizes, demonstrations, and my favorite, most exciting part of this year is we're going to have corgi races.
0: Corgi races? I did see that on social media here. So check that out. Corgis are dogs, just like the Queen of England used to own. Corgi races at Animal Shelter of Northeast Nebraska's annual barbecue, and it's going to be at the Warhorse Center in Norfolk on September the 27th. Find out more, follow them online at
1: animalshelternn.org.
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3: 'Fighting flares again.' I'm Carmen Roberts, Fox News. Speaking in Ireland today, President Trump said again that the war with Iran will end after the midterm elections.
4: They're trying to hold out as long as they can to complicate the election.
3: But the fighting is intensifying. Fox's Trey Yingst has more from aboard the USS George Washington.
5: As the USS George Washington is operating, it is protected by a variety of guided missile destroyers. Things are changing very rapidly. Iran has ramped up attacks on U.S. warships, and that is the reason that these sailors and pilots continue to fly these critical missions in the area of operation. There is one other, George W. Bush, H.W. Bush aircraft carrier, and again, a variety of destroyers. As the United States is looking to project power against the Iranian regime, they continue daily nighttime operations to ensure that the pilots and sailors are ready for any sort of incoming threat. We know Iran tried to target this vessel.
3: And President Trump's not expressing a timeline for the end of the war between Russia and Ukraine, though.
6: 8 people were killed. Dozens of others were injured across cities in Ukraine after those Russian strikes. Meanwhile, over in Russia, Ukrainian forces targeted 2 chemical industrial facilities. President Zelensky was in Canada meeting with Ukrainian military pilots. He also met with Prime Minister Mark Carney, pressing allies, of course, for more support. Carney said 1/3 of all the drones they manufacture will go to support Ukraine's defense. Meanwhile, Russian President Vladimir Putin, he's in India alongside other leaders from 11 BRICS nations. That includes China, Brazil, South Africa, just to name a few. Putin said that if European governments send troops to Ukraine, it will mean, quote, a war with Russia.
3: That is Fox's Stephanie Bennett reporting from London. 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
3: A study finds the number of U.S. cancer deaths attributed to alcohol has more than doubled since 1990.
18: Researchers at the University of Miami Sylvester Comprehensive Cancer Center analyzed more than 3 decades of health data. They found annual alcohol-attributable cancer deaths climbed from about 11,000 in 1990 to more than 23,000 in 2023. The study found alcohol-related cancer deaths were the highest among men and people 55 and older. Among younger adults, colorectal cancer was the leading alcohol-linked cancer killer for men, while breast cancer ranked first for women. The findings are published in the Lancet Regional Health Americas. Daria Albinger, Fox News.
3: Tourism officials are urging visitors to avoid one of Hawaii's most scenic islands as residents recover from the latest tropical storm. Kauai is coping with widespread damage after intense wind and waves from what was Hurricane Lowell. Damaged oceanfront resorts ripped apart roads and knocked out power and left at least two dead. On a lighter note, a little magic and a high-stakes chase thriller are on the big screen this weekend.
11: Owen's women.
12: Get those midnight margaritas ready. Sandra Bullock and Nicole Kidman return, hoping to cast a spell over the box office with Practical Magic 2. The story unfolds as the Owen sisters are forced to confront a family curse, along with the next gen, played by Joey King and Macy Williams.
14: There's nothing in the world that's going to keep us from getting to you.
12: Owen Wilson and Alan Ritchson team up for Runner as an unlikely combo of couriers, racing to transport an organ while being chased by a ruthless cartel. In Hollywood, Ashley Dvorkin, Fox News.
3: And at the Venice Film Festival, Woman Unknown wins the prestigious Golden Lion today. John Malkovich wins Best Actor for the dark CIA comedy Wild Horse Nine. I'm Carmen Roberts. This is Fox News.
0: Here's what's happening in Northeast Nebraska. The Animal Shelter of Northeast Nebraska is holding their annual Barbecue fundraiser. It'll be Sunday, September the 27th. Starts at 11 o'clock in the morning and it runs through 3 o'clock in the afternoon at the Warhorse Event Center. That's the former Divitz Event Center at 4300 West Norfolk Avenue. There'll be lots of food, raffles, fun, and there will be pets galore. As a matter of fact, if you want to bring your pet on a leash, you can. The Barbecue coming up.
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15: Lows around 54 tonight under partly cloudy skies with a slight chance for showers. Northeasterly winds around 5 miles per hour. Cloudy skies expected tomorrow. Chance of thunderstorms. Highs level off around 73. I'm meteorologist Jennifer Wojcicki for News Talk WJAG AM 780 and 105.9 FM. 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
19: Okay, so picture this. It's early in the morning, and you're out for your run to get your day started. Okay, well, maybe not you. Maybe
20: sure.
19: Me. Okay,
20: right.
19: Which is, it was, okay, I want you to think about it hypothetically. You were out on your morning run.
20: Sure.
19: Becca, a runner in Chicago's Lincoln Park, more than a dozen food delivery robots were jammed together on the sidewalks, lights flashing, bumping into each other. And she's like, I guess you had to squeeze all around them. She posted the video, more than 300,000 views. And people, I guess, in Chicago are fed up because they've started crashing into bus shelters, tumbled down train station stairs. 1,500 people have signed a petition to make them stop. So I'm going to ask you a question.
20: Okay.
19: What caused the pileup of the robotic delivery? Little guys and gals.
20: I'm gonna go.
19: No, I'm gonna give you options.
20: I have to wait again.
19: Yeah, I'm gonna give you options.
20: Oh, okay.
19: And don't give me your answer.
20: All right, I have to wait again.
19: Okay. Is it A, a hacker? B, a squirrel? C, somebody ordered 14 pizzas to the same address? Or D, the robots at rush hour?
20: I was gonna, before you gave the options, I was gonna answer. So one of my answers was one of those.
19: Really?
20: Yes.
19: You're not lying?
20: No, I'm not lying.
19: I can tell.
20: Can you?
19: Yes. Look at me.
20: Well, yeah, you're really lying. Hold on. Let's see if she knows I'm lying. Your jokes are really funny.
19: Oh, you are lying. 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And your answer?
20: I was going to go with C, where someone intentionally tried to get all the robots confused and ordered, let's say, a pizza, multiple pizzas, all to the same spot.
19: Mm-mm.
20: That was a little harsh.
19: No. D. The robots hit rush hour.
20: They hit rush hour? Mm-hmm. Just too many orders at the same time?
19: Coco, the company behind the deployment, called it a sidewalk error.
20: Okay. Yeah, I get all 15 are in one sidewalk and don't know where to go. That would be an error.
19: Just want to let you know, we suffered a sidewalk error.
20: We also have a sidewalk solution that we'll be presenting later this afternoon.
19: Now, when a different company's delivery robot smashed into a Chicago bus shelter earlier this year, they put an apology right on the shelter itself. We're sorry.
20: My bad.
19: We're sorry. You know, robots will soon be commonplace. They just need to work out all the kinks.
20: Robot?
19: Stop making fun of me the way that I say robots.
20: No, robots are going to be very common. I agree with you.
19: That's my New Jersey accent coming out.
20: Okay, you know Pink's, the hot dog place in Los Angeles?
19: Yes.
20: I wanted to go there. It's like a landmark. It was packed, so I had to park like a mile away and walk.
19: Yes.
20: So I were walking, and there's one of those delivery robots standing on the corner, and it didn't know what to do. It would go left 2 feet, stop, turn around, come back. Go right 2 feet. We stood there and watched it for about a half an hour. It was completely entertaining. I loved it.
19: So while you were standing in line, it was like,
20: yeah,
19: that's okay.
20: Something to take a look at.
19: I wonder if they were really doing that on purpose, so that this way people wouldn't leave the line.
20: Oh, yeah. It's like a little show. Ask for tips afterwards.
19: I'd like a tip. You know, money.
20: Right.
19: Monetary.
20: That's what he wanted.
19: Yes. Because after all, I'm Kim Komando, America's beloved digital goddess here with you, and the nation's biggest, best, award-winning show about all things digital. And, of course, joining me is our co-host, Andrew Levinsky. And you can find us in wherever you get your podcasts. You can also find us streaming your radio app and, as always, on YouTube.
20: Yeah, we got the new set. We got all this new fandangled equipment. We got lights everywhere. I mean, this is a real production. So go over to youtube.com/Kim Komando, subscribe, and watch the show there.
19: So this is a conversation that I had with somebody who's pretty high end in the
20: pretty high end
19: up in the cybersecurity AI world.
20: Okay.
19: Because August was a banner month for robot fails. Because we had the second World Humanoid Games wrapped up in Beijing.
20: Is that the one where the robot ran directly into the wall?
19: Yes. It sprinted face first into the wall.
20: Dummy.
19: Then it burst into flames.
20: That's going to kill us. That's what's going to take over.
19: Cheerleader robots that couldn't stop shaking. A front flip that ended in a face plant.
20: I'm going to laugh every time they play it.
19: A long jump robot that staggered straight by a bystander had to leap over a barrier to get out of the way. Now, the tinfoil hat question that we were talking about, because he believes this to be the case, is that these Chinese robots are failing on purpose.
20: So we don't think they're that advanced?
19: That they get us laughing, they get us comfortable. It makes us think that there's no way, like what you said, that these clowns could ever take over the world. So what do you think about that?
20: I mean, I get it. If that's a strategy that they were going to take, I would understand that it would work. It's just like they're putting faces on robots so that we're more comfortable with them. And we see eyes when there doesn't need to be eyes on a robot. There's no eyes on my toaster. It still makes toast. And it has a mouth and a soft voice, so we're more comfortable with it. So if that was the plot, I mean, it's going to work because we do laugh at them. I mean, it's better than releasing the videos from Boston Dynamics of those killer dog robots that are terrifying, that are things nightmares are made out of.
19: Like, oh, no.
20: They're so scary.
19: Elon Musk recently told world leaders that there will be more than 1 billion humanoid robots within 10 years.
20: A billion?
19: Mm-hmm. Each one doing the work of 5 people. And he said, adding it all up, they'll be more productive than all human beings combined.
20: Are we going to run out of power? We got all these data centers, and now we're going to add a billion robots? Are we going to have enough power and water to run all of this?
19: I'm not worried about power and water,
20: no?
19: Just to let you know.
20: What are you worried about?
19: Them coming in and taking over the world.
20: Oh, my gosh. This is a serious concern of yours. When you go to bed at night...
19: No, I don't worry about that. Because it's not. I'm not going to be here by the time that happens.
20: Okay.
19: So,
20: but Ian will.
19: Yes. I think that we do need to put some guardrails and some controls around it.
20: That's what I've been saying the whole time, is that if we don't have the guardrails, if we let it jump to another server and get mad that we think we're going to delete the AI chatbot, that's our own fault. I've said this for 3 years that we've worked together.
19: Oh, you're so full of it, because you said, we'll just pull the plug.
20: Right.
19: But there's no plug to pull, that's what I kept telling you.
20: But that's what a guardrail is a plug. You pull the plug. You program this AI super intelligence to not want to kill us. What are you giggling at?
19: Because it's already out there.
20: You mean it's the Wild Wild West and there's no reining it in?
19: Well, plus also you have different countries competing with different agendas.
20: Right.
19: And I hope it's not too late for us to put guardrails around. But you don't want to stifle innovation.
20: I understand that, but what do we gain if we build our own demise?
19: My problem is that we've built all these systems and we've put it in the hands of average people. Like the guy that we talked about who's making schizophrenia drugs.
20: Right.
19: Okay. That we know about. And they have different agendas, and not everybody is mentally healthy.
20: Sure.
19: Not everybody's sane.
20: That is a factor. Absolutely.
19: Okay. And so you don't really know what somebody's doing until you hear about it. And I'm talking about individuals, but also foreign adversaries.
20: So if I said to you, Kim Komando, what is going to end humanity as we know it? A virus, a natural disaster, a meteor hits, your answer would be artificial intelligence?
19: Yes.
20: And will artificial intelligence survive beyond us?
19: That I don't know. I don't know. I haven't yet seen, that's why I've been talking to people who are really, really, really involved in artificial intelligence.
20: Okay.
19: And I've had people in government positions talk to me about this. Because I don't know what could come next. I didn't foresee this coming. Did you?
20: No, absolutely not.
19: I mean, I knew that artificial intelligence was coming, but I didn't think it was going to be as invasive as it is right now.
20: No, I didn't. I never even... The chatbot was the thing of a science fiction movie.
19: Exactly.
20: Artificial intelligence, to me, was programming and a really, really smart and quick calculator. It wasn't researching the top five boy bands in Boise. You know what I'm saying?
19: Yeah, and then seeing what the Chinese are doing with AI robots intimate.
20: Right.
19: That's just creepy weird.
20: Well, that's always the first step. I mean, the printing press was made, and then, boom, third book was pornography. It's just what we do.
19: We got beta versus VHS happening. All right, let's move on. Because I thought this was really interesting. Because when we talk about investments, forget about gold, forget about Bitcoin.
20: Mm-hmm.
19: One investor says, after the apocalypse, we'll all be paying in Pokemon cards.
20: Okay.
19: Peter Levin, he's a venture capitalist. He owns more than 500,000 trading cards. He said that if the world ended tomorrow, the next day's currency would be Pokemon. Okay, why Pokemon cards? Pokemon card values have climbed over 3,000% over 20 years. Okay, wait, I'm just telling you what he says.
20: All right.
19: The stock market, 480%.
20: Mm-hmm.
19: Logan Paul sold one Pikachu card for $16.5 million.
20: Right.
19: He bought it in 2021 for $5 million.
20: Right.
19: So, do we dig out the old binders?
20: Trading cards is right now in a weird spot. It is all about pump and dump, where the big influencers are buying low, artificially raising the prices, and then selling high. That is not an investment strategy. They are pieces of, what was his name?
19: Peter Levin.
20: Peter, they're pieces of cardboard. They are not the future of currency or a sound investment plan. Anyone in 1991, right when the sports card boom was at its highest, your grandmother was filling her china cabinet with Topps baseball cards because the values were skyrocketing. They overprinted, and now 91 Topps is the least valuable set you can ever have. This is not the future of currency.
19: Thank God. I mean,
20: that's the most ridiculous thing I've ever heard.
19: That'll be two Pikachus.
20: You said it. You said a very valuable line in there is that he has, what did you say, 1.5 million cards?
19: Yes.
20: Yeah, he's just trying to justify his own portfolio.
19: And speaking of portfolio, Grand Theft Auto.
20: Grand Theft Auto?
19: Yes. That's what November's going to look like. Grand Theft Auto 6 comes out November 19th.
20: Okay, I've heard that 612 different times.
19: It's the first new one in 13 years. So fans were in middle school the last time. So now they're clearing calendars, they say. I actually saw this because Ian's like, you have to watch this.
20: Oh, it's beautiful.
19: Netflix?
20: Mm-hmm.
19: Did you see the trailer?
20: Yep.
19: Okay. It was viewed almost 32 million times in 4 days. Number one on the entire platform.
20: Grand Theft Auto is an amazing game and concept. And you say it hasn't come out for 13 years, but people have been living online with Grand Theft Auto 5 for the whole 13
19: right.
20: years. I've never seen Lisa say no faster than when Brielle grabbed the controller and said, because for some reason, remember, I think we talked about this. This was a forever ago, like 8 years ago. Every single morning I would wake up and I had video games downloaded to my Xbox.
19: Yeah.
20: And I wasn't
19: That's
20: paying
19: right, I remember
20: for them.
19: That. Yes.
20: And it was Halo and Grand Theft Auto was one of them. And she's like, oh, Grand Theft Auto is in the archive. Can I download it and play? I've never heard Lisa say no fast. So I don't know. I mean, this is a different generation. These kids are... I don't know if they're the same toughness.
19: It's not the kids. It's the adults
20: That's
19: that are going to play.
20: That's true, yeah. Okay.
19: And so people are actually taking vacation time, 4 or 5 days. And Ian's doing this with his clan. I mean, they're planning, like, the Grand Theft Auto weekend.
20: Do we really think it's going to be released? They threatened to release Grand Theft Auto 6 legitimately 10 times.
19: No, they have to. But I do remember when Ian wanted it when he was a teenager. Or tween, and mm-hmm. I said, you know, you get no video game that has a felony in the title.
20: Correct, where you can go to a strip club.
19: But, of course, he had it.
20: Oh, there you go. Sticking to your guns.
19: I know. Watch out. So historians, they say they're going to call it the Great Thanksgiving Withdrawal, and that people are going to call in from work, and people are just going to be hanging out for Thanksgiving just playing Grand Theft Auto.
20: How much money are they going to make in one day?
19: Wait, I have that figure. Hold on.
20: Yeah, I'd love to hear it. I mean, I'd got to say it's got to be around $700 to $800 million.
19: Okay, pre-orders already hit $260 million.
20: Okay,
19: they expect more than $3 billion in the first year.
20: Year, okay. I'm gonna guess the launch day number is gonna be around $700 to $800 million.
19: Oh, at least. Hey, coming up, we're gonna talk about in our AI tip what's going on with some letters that you're getting. You know, I want to make sure that you don't miss them out. How to fix your parents' phone, and also there's a cat in the hat scam. Yeah, I need to warn you about. Your computer won't turn on. You press that button again. Nothing happens. 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

0: 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I think we should take some phone calls.
1: Let's do it.
0: Bo in Phoenix, Arizona. Welcome, Bo.
2: Hi, Kim. Thank you for having me.
0: You betcha. So you are a roofer in town, and I heard about this. You were getting a whole bunch of fake reviews?
2: Yeah, I was on Facebook, and someone hit me up and said, you know, we can get you some five-star reviews for like 10 reviews for $250. And I didn't answer them or anything. And then like a couple days later, a one-star review showed up on my Google profile, and I had not worked for the person or anything. And then, you know, I'm like, what the heck is this? And then the next day, I get a notice on Facebook saying, you know, that, you know, this guy, he said, if you don't pay me $150 to remove that review, I'm going to post another one. And, so yeah, I didn't answer him. And then the next day went by, and, sure enough, he posted another review. So then they went on my Facebook page with a number of different people, and everyone said a lot of derogatory things about my business and, you know,
0: what a nightmare.
2: Fraudulent company, yeah, and don't use us and all that. So it took 2 months, and Google finally got it removed. I hooked up with Channel 3 News on your side, or 3 on your side. And they, you know, did the show down on the job. And, you know, it helped, you know. I was able to actually have got a couple leads off of it, so it worked out pretty
0: you
2: well.
0: You got more business.
1: Yeah, there we go.
0: What do they call that, the Streisand effect or something like that?
1: So the whole thing was they were asking for $250, just going to suck him in and keep holding him hostage.
0: But really, Bo, you did the right thing by not
1: engage.
0: Yeah, don't engage with them. Don't pay for them to go away, because basically it's just extortion.
1: Absolutely.
0: At that point. But you did the right thing. You want to report it in the platform to Google Business Profile or Facebook. One thing that I would do right now is text every happy customer a direct review link. Tell them what happened and say, I really need a great positive review because of this situation. And then all of a sudden, you'll have all these positive reviews.
1: It's like the Uno reverse card. Playing it right back on those scammers.
0: God, I am so tired of scammers.
1: Yeah, it's everywhere. It's
0: every
1: always.
0: Day. 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

0: Authorities say a Kentucky officer allegedly ran the same two license plates 2,048 times. They belonged to the mother of his child. She had an order of protection against him. He didn't hack anything. He typed in a plate, one of 120,000 cameras. The Washington Post found at least 50 more. Most were watching women. Audit logs show a police chief ran 600 searches on two plates, his ex's and her teenage daughter's. Now, here's what nobody says. A plate tells you where she drives. It doesn't tell you where she sleeps. 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Just $2. 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It sends removal requests to more than 420 data broker and people search sites, then follows it up so you don't get relisted. 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You know, we've talked a lot about the Meta glasses.
1: Mm-hmm.
0: And so when I saw this story about Tallulah in Washington, D.C., that she actually was recorded, I just knew we had to get her on the show. Tallulah, welcome. Glad to have you with us. So what really happened?
2: Yeah. Hi, Kim. It was actually quite crazy. So I was sitting at the airport minding my own business. I was like on my laptop and this guy is trying to talk to me and I'm ignoring him, but I do notice like he's wearing glasses, but I don't think anything of it. Like lots of people wear glasses. And so when he finds his way like into the lounge, cause I mean, he is attractive. So when he finds his way into the lounge and I like notice that he has Meta glasses cause he has them on his head at this time. And I call him out. I'm just like, oh, like, are those Meta glasses? I don't think anything of it. I'm not thinking like, oh, he's recording me. And literally like hold them in my hand, like play with them and give them back to him. And so it wasn't until later when, I was traveling to Boston that I find him on TikTok and I see that he has posted all these airport Riz videos of women. With like using his Meta glasses. And I said, oh my gosh, like at this point, I don't know whether or not he recorded me, but I make the strong assumption that he had.
0: For sure.
2: And, I actually texted him, so we were texting and I stopped responding to him for a bit. And then he was like, oh, are you usually this persistent, like being sarcastic? And I said, are you usually this, annoying or is it just with women in the airport? And I sent him his own profile and he like laughed it off and he, you know, was trying to like say, oh, we were different, blah, blah, blah, blah, blah. And then later on, maybe the next day he calls me and then he sends me the edited version of the video. And so that's when I knew that he had recorded me. And I asked him, like, he sent it to me, and he was just like, oh, well, you don't say your name because I give him a fake name. And I go, are you asking me for permission to post this? Are you letting me know? And he was just like, oh, I'm just letting you know. And so then he posted maybe the day after or two days after. And none of his videos had gone, like, viral or anything like that. When he I was just like, you know what, like, whatever. I'm just going to, like, let this go and move on with my life. And then he posts it, and all of a sudden my friends are sending it to me, and it just keeps getting sent to me via TikTok, via, like, a guy came up to me in D.C. and sat at my table, didn't know him, and he pulls up the video and, like, puts his phone in my face and says,
0: oh,
2: you.
0: No.
2: So,
0: you.
2: Yeah.
3: Oh, God. That's a heck of a pickup line.
0: It's just you.
2: Exactly. So it was quite crazy. Like, it was like, if I didn't call him out, I'd

0: Exactly. So it was quite crazy. Like, it was like, if I didn't call him out, I promise you he would not have told me. He would have just posted it and I would have found out with the rest of the world.
1: Now, did you feel violated when you found out that he was recording you?
0: Absolutely. Absolutely. Because you see, like, my first thought is, what if I was like a DV victim? You know, what if, like, witness protection? You know, you don't know. And so it was really violating. And then, of course, like, I'm thinking I'm having this great conversation with this cute guy, only for me to find out that this was all for clout. So
1: it's clout that he's not even getting if you're saying the views aren't even popping.
0: Exactly.
2: But some people are seeing it because they're calling you out saying, is this you? Okay. So
0: exactly. Exactly. And even I had friends ask me if I was involved in it, thinking it was a skit. And okay. I'm like, I would not do that. Like, that's weird. Yeah. So then it's like my character's under fire. Now,
2: did you ask him to take it down?
0: I did. And the thing is, like, I blocked him. So I didn't ask him to take it down, but I just kind of was just like, it is what it is. But he did eventually take it down, I think, because other people were calling him out under his video. And other creators were making a point of, like, this is weird. These Riz videos are weird. Like, women are being filmed without their permission. And so I do think that led to him taking the video down.
1: So now, there was no indication during the interaction that the recording was happening. Because, you know, they tell us all the time, there's a light on that shows that it's recording. You had no idea.
0: I did not see a light. And the thing is, I own Meta glasses. So I always
2: So that's why you automatically knew that he had them on.
0: Exactly. So I know, like, there's a light. So I always thought, like, oh, the light's so obvious. Like, if someone was recording me or I'm recording someone, it's very clear that there's a light shining through it. And so when he was filming me, because he filmed me twice, he filmed me, like, when he was outside of the lounge, and, like, peering in. So that was maybe, like, 6 feet, right? And then he filmed me again when we were kind of face-to-face based off of the video footage. And both times, I don't register seeing a light.
2: But okay. You know what? They can turn the light off.
1: Yeah.
2: Okay, and they can cover it up. Now, Meta recently pushed down an update so that if you tamper with the light, that they disable the recording capabilities altogether.
1: Good.
2: And then you just have basically glasses with headphones. But what you can do is not get that update, okay?
0: Oh.
2: And say, I don't want the update. I'm not connecting it. And then you might not. So you may not have seen the light. Oh, isn't there something like that? You haven't seen the light.
1: That's a good thing. It's a good thing if you don't see the light in some scenarios. Now, Kim and I have actually been talking for a while now about people with Meta glasses. And since we have you on the phone and you said you have them, I want to know, how often do you actually use them?
0: Nowadays, I don't use them at all. And I'll give you many reasons why. I think, one, they're not that comfortable, to be honest. I get a headache wearing them for long periods of time. But two, there's this, like, social, what's the word? Like, this social stigma that comes with wearing Meta glasses nowadays, especially as more of these stories come out, where it's like, oh, you are kind of weird if you wear Meta glasses, or like, oh, you support Meta in that way. So there's that also. I do think Meta glasses have great use cases. Like, I bought them for content creation. And when it comes to, like, filming scenery and all that, like, I think it's a really cool to have, like, your point of view very directly through those glasses. Also, I have, like, a blind grandfather who uses them to, like, as his second, or I guess his pair of eyes.
2: And that's a fabulous use. It is.
0: Yeah.
2: That's great. It is.
0: But there's so many bad actors. So.
2: Okay. Well, just one final question. Let's say this happens again. Guy comes up to you in Meta glasses. What do you do?
0: You would have to ask him to take it off his face. Like, which
1: it depends, like, on how hot he is. You got to be. That's the answer, right?
0: Yeah. I mean, at this point, I don't put anything past anybody, because I always try to give people the benefit of the doubt, but obviously, like, that's not the case.

0: space at all. So, but it's like there's very little one can do with that.
1: There isn't. And then,
0: outside,
1: you know, and then do you want to really get confrontational with somebody, with a stranger?
2: No.
1: Who's wearing recording
2: Just walk
1: clothes.
2: Away.
1: That's it. What would you do? I would tell him, you know what, do me a favor and don't record me.
2: Yeah, is it possible? If they say no, you say, okay, oh man,
1: just walk away.
2: Interaction. Yeah.
1: Exactly. You know, there's something about fall that just puts me in reset mode. Maybe I'm getting organized. I start tackling projects and getting back into a regular schedule because summer is over. 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All right, this probably affects you or maybe somebody in your family, but a big fat envelope from your Medicare plan is landing in mailboxes, and most people just toss it out. It's the annual notice of change, and every Advantage and Part D plan has to send it by September 30th. But inside is every way that your plan is going to get worse in January. Maybe you have a higher copay, your prescription bumped up, the doctor dropped from a network. But here's your pro AI move. Photograph all the pages, put them into your chatbot, and say, here are my medications and my doctors. Tell me exactly what changes for me next year and what it costs me. Plain English, 30 seconds, you get back. If you don't do anything before December 7th, you're going to get renewed into the worst plan automatically. And nothing says Happy New Year like a brand new $400 inhaler.
2: Boom!
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3: Fox News, I'm Jane Fergus. The conflict between the U.S. and Iran is escalating. Fox's Trey Yingst is aboard the USS Washington warship in the Arabian Sea.
4: Things are changing very rapidly. Iran has ramped up attacks on U.S. warships, and that is the reason that these sailors and pilots continue to fly these critical missions in the area of operation.
3: The George W. Bush aircraft carrier is also deployed to the area. Russian President Vladimir Putin issuing a blunt warning to any European countries who are thinking of sending troops to Ukraine, saying it would mean war with Russia.
5: Earlier this month, French President Macron said 26 of Ukraine's allies have pledged to deploy troops as a reassurance force once fighting ends with Russia.
3: Fox's Jill Nato. 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
0: Ron in Charleston, South Carolina. Hi there, Ron.
2: Hi, Ken. Hi, Andrew.
0: Hey. So what's going on?
2: Well, I had an interesting experience after my father passed in March involving using AI. My five siblings decided that I should write the obituary.
0: Okay.
2: So I very quickly went to Gemini, and I basically said, I need to write an obituary. Ask me one question at a time to write this out. And so I didn't know what data it needed, so I wanted to find out what I needed to provide and what
0: That's smart.
2: I needed to collect. The funny thing is, it asked, when was he born, where was he born, when did he die, and where did he die? Gave that data, and right away it wrote the first paragraph with his name, his full name, his wife, all of my siblings with full names, including middle names. And as a CS guy, I realized it got that from census data.
0: Sure.
2: So it was rather surprising. And then we proceeded to collect all the other data, you know, his military record, his, you know, dealing with computers in his life and all his hobbies. And then it collected all his grandkids and number of great-grandkids. And it was a very easy process. And a day later, I submitted that to have it published, and the next day I'm told by my siblings, Ron's going to give the eulogy during
0: the You're like, wait a minute, I just did the obituary. Right. I didn't sign up for the eulogy.
3: I did my job.
0: Okay.
2: Yeah. So I very quickly went to the same session, and I said, hey, I need to write a eulogy now. And, of course, I was broken up, you know, I was emotional at times thinking about this, and it started walking me through trying to collect some more data. And as we collected, we ended up with a very good topic to talk about, or topics. And then when I first read what we made, I could barely read it. I just kept breaking down.
0: Oh, did you? Yeah, that's hard.
2: Yeah. And I mean, I'm reading it in the hotel. So I tell the AI, I go, I'm having a hard time reading this. So the AI goes, oh, no problem. I'll put pauses and messages in the text saying breathe, pause. And it did that. And by the time I printed it, and stood in front of my wife at the hotel and read it, you know, my wife's going, stop moving around. You know, I was stepping left and right, and and I'm going, I'm just trying to get this out. So, and I talk in front of people all the time. It's just that the topic was...
0: Of course, you know, this is your dad. You're giving your dad's eulogy. Nobody expects you to just stand there.
2: So... After that reading to her, I went back to the AI and I said, hey, my wife says I'm moving all around. And it goes, are you going to be giving it at a podium? And I was like, I don't know. And it goes, well, if there is, grab onto it.
0: Yeah, which is true. Well, I gave Ian that advice. Hold on to the podium.
2: Yeah. And then I said, well, what if there isn't a podium? And it says, oh, well, then just take a half a step. Put one foot half a step ahead of the other foot, and then you can't shift left and right.
0: So how do you think, how would you have done this without AI?
2: I probably would have broke down in the middle of, well, I would have probably had enough problem writing that I may have ended up saying, we're not going to do a eulogy.
0: So
2: now we had a minister and we had all the family there, so it wasn't really needed.
0: So the siblings, what did they say afterwards?
2: There wasn't a dry eye in the house. So
0: what was the most emotional part? What was the that really got everybody about your dad?
2: He Well, he's like most of my siblings. We never meet a stranger. He always met people with a smile. He always treated them as a friend. And, you know, the hidden things that were not quite hidden, but his faith, his love. For me, it was amazing doing the eulogy and realizing some of the things that we've always just assumed for Dad, and realize what he taught us throughout, you know, his 92 years. So it was very interesting. And the funny thing is the AI, even today, remembers this. And, you know, we still have conversations about this kind of thing.
0: Which it's really something, isn't it?
3: So many angles that AI can help. Yeah. So many levels. Right. Simply from kids' homeworks to getting you through one of the most emotional moments of your life.
0: Yeah. It's, you know, death of a parent, you know that. I know that. I mean, it's, you know, time makes it easier to handle, but there's always that hole, the hole that's not there. Like, it's coming up on 5 years for my mom, and I'm like, it doesn't feel like 5 years. You know, it feels like a couple of years. But, and then Ian sent me a text before we came on the air today that it's a picture of my mom's gravestone, and he bought flowers.
4: Aww.
0: Hey, stay with me. 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

0: Were you a Dr. Seuss fan?
1: Oh, yeah, of course.
0: Places you would go.
1: One fish, two fish, red fish, blue fish.
0: That one, yes.
1: Hop on Pop.
0: Oh, gosh, Hop on Pop. I had to read that to my nephew, Brett, I don't know how many stupid times.
1: So if it's a good book.
0: But I was like, okay, I'm not reading it again.
1: My kids hated Green Eggs and Ham because I would always, like, play up the rhymes.
0: Yeah.
1: And they hated it. They thought it was so annoying. They wouldn't let me read it.
0: I made Green Eggs and Ham for Ian once, and he was like, I am not eating that. Well, somebody turned the Cat in the Hat into a schoolyard threat. They're using AI to make the Dr. Seuss character lurk outside real schools and homes at night. Who comes up with these things? Naming students that he's coming after them. And so kids are actually getting arrested for this. In Louisiana, police charged four girls between the ages of 13 and 15. In Tennessee, a student did this, and they were charged with making threats of mass violence on school property. It was just a joke.
1: Right.
0: Not a defense. So if you do see one, don't share it, don't comment. That just feeds the algorithm. Screenshot it, tell the school, report to local police. And tonight, tell your kids, one post can come with a police record.
1: Don't do it.
0: Please,
1: not worth it.
0: Not worth it. Hey, if you haven't already, make sure that you sign up for my free newsletter. It's 5-star rated, and you can get it right now at getkim.com.
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8: A battleship on the move. I'm Jane Fergus, Fox News. The conflict between the United States and Iran is escalating. Fox's Trey Yingst is aboard the USS Washington warship in the Arabian Sea.
9: As the USS George Washington is operating, it is protected by a variety of guided missile destroyers. Things are changing very rapidly. Iran has ramped up attacks on U.S. warships, and that is the reason that these sailors and pilots continue to fly these critical missions in the area of operation. There is one other, George W. Bush, H.W. Bush aircraft carrier, and again, a variety of destroyers.
10: As the United States is looking to project power against the Iranian regime, they continue daily nighttime operations to ensure that the pilots and sailors are ready for any sort of incoming threat. We know Iran tried to target this vessel.
8: And President Trump is accusing Iran of prolonging the conflict to complicate U.S. midterm elections. And he believes the conflict will end soon after the voting is held. Russian President Vladimir Putin is sending a warning to European nations that might be thinking of helping Ukraine. Fox's Jill Nato has more.
11: Putin was at an economic summit in India when he told reporters that if European governments send troops into Ukraine, it will mean a war with Russia. Putin also denied his country posed any threat to Europe, saying there is no such threat and never has been. Earlier this month, French President Macron said 26 of Ukraine's allies have pledged to deploy troops as a reassurance force once fighting ends with Russia. He also said the reassurance force does not have the will or the objective of waging war against Russia, but will work to prevent new major aggression. Jill Nato, Fox News.
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15: Temperatures being 30 degrees above average.
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8: President Trump is in Dublin, Ireland this weekend for a trip to meet with national leaders, attend a golf tournament at his resort, and he spoke earlier today.
16: Heard the president wrap up those remarks with the U.S. ambassador's residence and really speaking to a multitude of different topics, especially trade tensions and the relationship between the U.S. and